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There's the outfield and your love. I'm Keith Stevens. Welcome to the show on the cusp of another weekend, or at least the Friday Eve show. And we're going to go for talking about a baseball-themed group two. A lot of soccer chatter as the World Cup is underway. With us

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0: all through the night. I am Keith Stevens. Yeah, we're going to talk a little bit about the World Cup on the show today. Begins all the way through July 19th. Now, we're into the group stage that runs for a couple of weeks and kind of has like a round-robin feel. One of the streaming services through the World Cup is showing some of the games from the 80s. And when you see the fields, i.e. the pitches, the quality of the grass and the turfs have come a very, very long way. Also, by the way, the slide tackles that people used to get away with in the 80s are long gone. It was a slightly different sport in the 80s, especially.
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11: For Troy and the Wiregrass, clear tonight and tomorrow night, sunny tomorrow and Saturday, but there'll be a 40% chance of afternoon storms Saturday as well. Low tonight, 72. Tomorrow night, 75. High tomorrow and Saturday, 94. Again tonight, clear, low 72. 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

0: There's Delamitri, roll to me. I'm Keith Stevens, day one of the World Cup. And how did I become a soccer fan? You hear my enthusiasm talking about this tournament. Well, story goes like this. 2002, it was in Korea. Games were on in the overnight. Now, my daughter was one, and she was a day sleeper, stayed up very late. So it was my task to stay up with the child while she basically became what we used to refer to as the vampire baby. So I started watching the games, and I got hooked. And the rest is history. By the way, that child became a very good high school and college player. Will turn 25 in a few weeks.
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0: Eagles and take it to the limit. I am Keith Stevens. I'll be very interested to see how the box office goes over the next couple of weeks, because you got the Steven Spielberg movie out tomorrow called Disclosure, and then next weekend we have Toy Story 5, and now you have Toy Story 5, you've got this monster song out by Taylor Swift, so could be good times at the movie theaters this summer.
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2: Hi, this is Shauna. Welcome to Johnny Erickson Tada Sharing Hope. Now, Johnny, when I read letters from our listeners, it's clear that you provide genuine comfort to others, even those who are not in a wheelchair.
3: Oh, I'm so grateful for that. But honestly, Shauna, I'm just passing on to our precious listeners what I've learned from God and His marvelous Word. Like, right now, you and I both know there are many people tuned in who are struggling with pain, with the effects of cancer or chemotherapy, or they feel deep emotional pain. Mm. And for our friends listening, the most beautiful assurance in Scripture is the simple statement, actually it's a prayer, from the mouth of David. In Psalm 38, verse 9, David says to God, "My groaning is not hid from you." And, you know, I can say that that simple verse today is a genuine comfort to me, because God does not make light of my pain. Right there in Psalm 38, I found comfort just by the thought that God knows all about my problems. It has not escaped His observation. He's taken note of it. He has felt it. And friend, if you're hurting today, you know that someone's deep sympathy is a soothing salve, right? So rest assured, you have the deep sympathy of God. Perhaps those around you cannot fully enter into your suffering, but you have a friend who can, who in all your afflictions was afflicted, as it says about God in Isaiah 63. I mean, it'll take all of eternity to fully unpack what that is all about. But we know this. Isaiah 63 infers that God not only empathizes, He participates in your pain. You are not unnoticed, and your pain is not undervalued. And here's another bit of genuine comfort. Shauna, I can't reach for the Bible, but would you please read that verse right there, would you?
2: I sure will, Johnny. Romans 8, verse 18 sure is a comfort to me, for it says, "I consider that our present sufferings are not worth comparing with the glory that will be revealed in us."
3: Oh, that verse is so overflowing with comfort, because it means that as we trust God in our intense afflictions, that suffering is winning. It's accruing. It's laying up in heaven for us an eternal glory that'll far outweigh our present sufferings. Look, if God has ordained that you be one of His pain bearers, you are in a fellowship with the Son of God Himself. His purpose for you is much higher, greater, far more glorifying to Him than if you did not bear the intensity of pain. So that should be a comfort. Join me, the one who wheels alongside you, as together we bear our pain before God. Let's be comforted by Psalm 86, where David says, "Incline your ear to me, O Lord, for I am poor and needy. You, O Lord, are a God full of compassion and gracious, long-suffering, and plenteous in mercy and truth. O turn unto me and have mercy upon me. Give me your strength unto your servant. Show me a token for good, because you, Lord, have helped me and you have comforted me." You know, after we wind up today's program, Shauna and I are going to pause and pray for you listening, right, Shauna?
2: That's right.
3: We're going to ask God to show you, friend listening, a token for good, because He is your help and your comfort.
2: Oh, I am with you, Johnny. And we're with you, listening friend. So as we close out, please be assured that Johnny and I will pray for you. And I'm going to squeeze in one last comforting Bible verse.

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This is my comfort in my affliction, that thy promise gives me life. That's a promise for you, friend, today on JohnnyRadio.org.

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1: I'm Carmen Roberts. President Trump abruptly cancels planned military strikes on Iran, declaring a peace deal is imminent and that a signing and time will be announced shortly.
2: Subject to finalization of documents, we should get done over the next few days. We'll probably have a signing maybe in Europe, and it's a great thing.
1: And Axios reports an Iranian state news agency did not confirm the deal, saying only there is a possibility. Well, the prospect sent U.S. crude lower and U.S. stocks soaring. The Dow leaped 930 points. And the World Cup officially kicked off today as Mexico beat South Africa 2-1, 2-0 in Mexico City. Shakira and other performers opened the game on the pitch. This is more than just a game. It's a team. 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
3: 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District 1 Commissioner LaWanda Green Bell is hosting a Pike County District 1 meeting Saturday from 11 till 10 at the Meeksville Volunteer Fire Department on County Road 7714. All of District 1 is invited. Nobody talks more about South Alabama than us.
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3: 94.7 weather. For Troy and the Wiregrass, clear tonight, low 72. Sunny tomorrow, high 94. Clear tomorrow night, low 75. Sunny Saturday, but a 40% chance of afternoon storms, high 94. Again tonight, clear, low 72 for Troy and the Wiregrass on Classic Hits 94.7. 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

Beach Boys from the Cocktail Soundtrack Kokomo. It's Keith Stevens. Well, I have discovered Stuart Copeland's Instagram account and really fascinated. He's a cool dude. I know there's a current term. Would fit well in the 80s, though, when this album came out, Synchronicity, and wrapped around your finger.

0: Fleetwood Mac and Go Your Own Way. I'm Keith Stevens reading an article that says, and by the way, it's from Sports Illustrated, the two most popular players to watch at the World Cup, ironically, are two of the oldest guys, Lionel Messi and Cristiano Ronaldo. I mean, Ronaldo's got to be pushing 40, but still a marquee player. You'll find him on the Portugal squad, and Messi, of course, with Argentina.
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12: For Troy and the Wiregrass, clear tonight and tomorrow night, sunny tomorrow and Saturday, but there'll be a 40% chance of afternoon storms Saturday as well. Low tonight 72, tomorrow night 75, high tomorrow and Saturday 94. Again tonight, clear, low 72 for Troy and the Wiregrass on Classic Hits 94.7.
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0: Yeah, Flybrit and Pour Some Sugar on Me. I'm Keith Stevens. When that was out, one of the biggest videos on that thing called MTV.
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0: Prince in 1999. I'm Keith Stevens. Hey, the estate has finally released a new project. It's called Timeless. It'll be out at the end of August. This is 10 tracks that were recorded pretty wide swath here between 1977 and 2016. There's a brand new song out recorded in 1995. It's called Stone.
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10: For Troy and the Wiregrass, clear tonight, low 72. Sunny tomorrow, high 94. Clear tomorrow night, low 75. Sunny Saturday, but a 40% chance of afternoon storms, high 94. Again tonight, clear, low 72 for Troy and the Wiregrass on Classic Hits 94.7.
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0: Hello, Mr. Blue Sky. I'm Keith Stevens. Well, have you been enjoying the ABS system for Major League Baseball? The World Cup is going to have their own VAR. That's a virtual ref, and there's all kinds of different scenarios where they will use VAR, especially with offside, which can be maddening. And they also have chips built into these balls for a number of things. One, though, of course, is to let us know if it actually crosses the goal line.
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1: Fox News, I'm Tom Rigotti. President Trump says the U.S. and Iran have reached a settlement, but it is yet to be official. Fox's Max Gordon reports.
2: We were expecting significant military action against Iran, but in a major reversal, President Trump said that these strikes would be canceled and that the U.S. and Iran had reached a memorandum of understanding, which could be signed in the coming days. Now, there is no specific deal that's been outlined.
1: Trump says Iran has agreed not to seek a nuclear weapon. President Trump resorts to Plan B to replace Tulsi Gabbard as Director of National Intelligence, as a key terror-fighting tool is set to expire.
3: The installation of Bill Pulte as acting DNI scuttled a fragile bipartisan compromise to renew FISA. The president nominated Jay Clayton for DNI moments after most lawmakers left the Capitol for the week. This guarantees a FISA lapse.
1: That's Fox's Chad Pergram on Capitol Hill. 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
4: 4.7 weather. For Troy and the Wiregrass, clear tonight and tomorrow night, sunny tomorrow and Saturday, but there'll be a 40% chance of afternoon storms Saturday as well. Low tonight 72, tomorrow night 75, high tomorrow and Saturday 94. Again tonight, clear, low 72 for Troy and the Wiregrass on Classic Hits 94.7.
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First one for Annie Lennox and Dave Stewart, your remix. I am Keith Stevens, and here comes the studio version of Elton John's Candle in the Wind from Goodbye, Yellow Brick Road.

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0: There's Madonna and Cherish. I'm Keith Stevens. Yeah, that was the video where she was the mermaid, directed by the legendary Herb Ritz. So, mentioned earlier in the show what a big soccer fan I am, but when the 1994 World Cup here happened in the States, didn't watch a minute of it. I don't even remember it happening, but we set an all-time attendance record, despite me not watching, of 3.5 million spectators. The 2026 edition is going to, quote here, obliterate that number, because the tournament features 40 additional matches. Relies heavily on the, of course, the big football stadiums we got here. So it'll be interesting to see what the numbers are when it all is done.
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12: 94.7 weather. For Troy and the Wiregrass, clear tonight, low 72. Sunny tomorrow, high 94. Clear tomorrow night, low 75. Sunny Saturday, but a 40% chance of afternoon storms, high 94. Again tonight, clear, low 72 for Troy and the Wiregrass on Classic Hits 94.7.
16: 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Well, that's kind of a misnomer. 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

0: It's the Cars on what I like to call the Friday Eve Show. 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

0: No doubt and don't speak. I am Keith Stevens. Celebrity birthdays today from House. Hugh Laurie, 67 today. Now, that's a show that, you know, if you look back on the kind of stuff that I like, I should have watched. And it was one of those, I should probably watch this show. And it just got away from me. And for you guys who love Game of Thrones, yet another show that I said I was going to watch. I even have the Blu-ray of season one. I think I watched the first episode. I don't know, maybe this summer. I got Miami Vice to deal with here. Peter Dinklage is 57 today.
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2: 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It appears by its own numbers, the U.S. government seems insolvent. It's reported that the Treasury shows about $6 trillion in assets and over $47 trillion in liabilities. 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
7: 24, Troy and the Wiregrass. Clear tonight and tomorrow night. Sunny tomorrow and Saturday, but there'll be a 40% chance of afternoon storms Saturday as well. Low tonight, 72. Tomorrow night, 75. High tomorrow and Saturday, 94. Again tonight, clear, low 72 for Troy and the Wiregrass on Classic Hits 94.7.
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0: Jay Ferguson, Thunder Isle. I'm Keith Stevens. You know what slop is? It's a new word. Slop your feed. This is when your entire social media content seems to be overloaded with low-quality, mass-produced, AI-generated content called AI slop. And I mentioned a couple of months ago, I had enough of those AI-generated videos of, like, sitcoms where they show you the actor today. And if they're not around with wings.
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1: I'm Ted Linder. President Trump announcing that the U.S. and Iran have come to a great settlement, a deal to end the war in Iran, and claims it's being finalized.
2: They will not only not have, they will not purchase, develop in any way, any shape, in any way, shape, or form, a nuclear weapon. They will not have a nuclear weapon.
1: The U.S. blockade on the Strait of Hormuz will immediately be lifted when the documents are signed, possibly this weekend, the president says, in Europe. And the opening of the Gordie Howe Bridge connecting the U.S. and Canada delayed Thursday due to what the Windsor-Detroit Bridge Authority called outstanding issues. Canada's Prime Minister Mark Carney telling reporters Wednesday it'll take a few more weeks.
3: For a bridge that is going to be in place and serve Canadians, Americans, others for decades, the question of a few weeks is time well spent.
1: The bridge will connect the two countries via Detroit, and it's jointly owned by Canada and Michigan. 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
4: For Troy and the Wiregrass, clear tonight, low 72. Sunny tomorrow, high 94. Clear tomorrow night, low 75. Sunny Saturday, but a 40% chance of afternoon storms, high 94. Again tonight, clear, low 72 for Troy and the Wiregrass on Classic Hits 94.7.
7: My head is bursting and I just don't feel well. 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

0: There's Kiss and Rock and Roll All Night. I am Keith Stevens. So a couple things about some iconic albums of the 70s. First of all, with that album, did you know that they kind of enhanced some of the crowd cheering? Little studio tricks. Didn't know that actually until recently. One thing I did know, though, speaking of crowd cheering, if you listen to Benny and the Jets from Elton John, totally, it's not a live track, totally studio-created cheering.
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12: 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Guest minister is Reverend Carl Hollis of Brundage. Nobody talks more about South Alabama than us.
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12: For Troy and the Wiregrass, clear tonight and tomorrow night, sunny tomorrow and Saturday, but there'll be a 40% chance of afternoon storms Saturday as well. Low tonight, 72. Tomorrow night, 75. High tomorrow and Saturday, 94. Again tonight, clear, low 72 for Troy and the Wiregrass on Classic Hits 94.7.
15: This is Steve Flowers. I've listened to WTBF all my life. I'm now a regular participant on the morning show. Having been involved with Alabama politics for many decades, I'm often asked by many political candidates, Steve, I've got limited campaign money. 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

0: Toto and Africa. Keith Stevens, one of those songs that has literally taken on a life of its own, and a song they almost left off that iconic album. All right, I know this is a tough one. Next time you're at dinner with somebody, place your phone face down on the table. I know it's hard. Keeping the phone face down is a good rule of social etiquette. If you are with a person, keeping your screen hidden from view is a subtle way of showing that you won't be distracted by it.
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10: For Troy and the Wiregrass, clear tonight, low 72. Sunny tomorrow, high 94. Clear tomorrow night, low 75. Sunny Saturday, but a 40% chance of afternoon storms, high 94. Again tonight, clear, low 72 for Troy and the Wiregrass on Classic Hits 94.7.
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0: Eagles, a new kid in town. I'm Keith Stevens, one of my favorites from the group. So, Toy Story 5 coming out on the 19th. Going to be a great week for movies. Disclosure out tomorrow with Steven Spielberg. So, what's this movie about? Well, it tackles the use of electronic media and kids. 8-year-old Bonnie receives a frog-like tablet called the Lily Pad, and the device quickly consumes all her attention, as they always do, forcing Buzz and Woody and Jesse to fight for her attention. Besides the regulars like Tom Hanks and Tim Allen, they got a really cool ensemble cast, rather, featuring Conan O'Brien, Keanu Reeves, and Bad Bunny.
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2: I'm Doc Kirby. Here's a DC comic book bit. Action Comics 1099. Epic somehow stole the yellow sun energy stored in Clark's body, eliminating his superpowers. At first, it's a painful experience, but he soon realizes this is a chance to see what normal life is like with Lana. But he doesn't get his powers back. He won't save the universe as a grown Superman, which is Epic's insane strategy. When Mary Marvel disappears, they must act fast because the time-space continuum is broken. They seek Dr. Bruce Gordon, who in the future will be possessed by the demon Eclipso, because he is a brilliant scientist. He agrees to help when Epic breaks into the lab to kill Superboy, but he's not going down without a fight. Barbara Gordon Breakout 2. Barbara was brutally attacked last time, leaving her in much pain with a skull injury, broken ribs, lacerations, and more. She's been targeted like the other prisoners who have been killed off one by one. Yet someone named Sparrow seems to be helping her. But can she be trusted? What is the story in this maximum prison? Emperor Aquaman 18. Some sort of intergalactic organization notifies Arthur that his protection is no longer wanted or needed on their planet. Arthur leaves using the blue to travel there and meets the odd character wearing a parody of the Green Lantern Corps uniform. He also finds Hal Jordan there, who is being

0: asked to work for that group. Hal politely and powerfully refuses, watches Arthur change the water around them into rain, then ice to destroy the opposing spaceships. Hal is duly impressed with Arthur's new powers. Green Lantern Corps 17, a brutal tale of the mistreatment of Guy Gardner as a child, is relived as he tries to undo the damage to the son of Oa, Thanagar, and the future. Supergirl 14, still in Kandor, Supergirl's friends help her recover from the damage she sustained in her last fight with Black Flame by taking her to Argo City, deep in the basement of Kandor. There she regenerates her battered body with new tech from Lena, and Flame's cousin Lesla takes dramatic action to help Supergirl win. The Fury of Firestorm 3. The true story of Dr. Stein's duplicity in order to create Firestorm as a controllable alternative to the metahumans living on Earth has been revealed. The government's plan to create their own metahuman has backfired terribly. Without any other humans inside Firestorm, he has become an avenging monster, capable of destroying the most powerful metas while having no moral compass whatsoever. Can he be stopped? Check the website, DC.com, DCEntertainments.com, or DCComics.com. I'm Doc Kirby. That's a DC comic book bit. The Chicken Shack is a Laverne tradition. 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
1: Fox News, I'm Chris DeMeo. President Trump says the U.S. and Iran have come to a great settlement to a deal to end the war, and it's being finalized.
2: They will not only not have, they will not purchase, develop in any way, any shape, in any way, shape, or form, a nuclear weapon. They will not have a nuclear weapon.
1: The president says the U.S. blockade on the Strait of Hormuz will be lifted once the documents are signed this weekend. Pro golfer Phil Mickelson is banned from his golf club after allegations of inappropriate behavior.
3: Golf Digest reports that Mickelson is no longer welcome at the Farms Golf Club, where he's been a member for decades, after he allegedly approached a woman in the clubhouse this spring and made non-consensual physical contact with her. Officials at the Farms then reviewed and investigated the incident and told the 55-year-old to leave the premises.
1: That's Fox's Tony Genualdo reporting. 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
4: 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District 1 Commissioner LaWanda Green Bell is hosting a Pike County District 1 meeting Saturday from 11 till 10 at the Meeksville Volunteer Fire Department on County Road 7714. All of District 1 is invited. Nobody talks more about South Alabama than us.
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4: For Troy and the Wiregrass, clear tonight and tomorrow night, sunny tomorrow and Saturday, but there'll be a 40% chance of afternoon storms Saturday as well. Low tonight 72, tomorrow night 75, high tomorrow and Saturday 94. Again tonight, clear, low 72 for Troy and the Wiregrass on Classic Hits 94.7.
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Oh, that was a great video on MTV from Yes, an owner of a lonely heart. Yeah, that was one of the guys getting chased by the helicopter there. A song, by the way, they also almost left off the album. It's been a big mistake. Bee Gees and Stayin' Alive. It's Keith Stevens.

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0: Duran Duran and Hungry Like the Wolf. The guy is still touring, got new music coming. They've been working again with a legendary producer and collaborator, Nile Rodgers, who was in Chic, but he did the original remix on The Reflex. It was one of the first times that somebody took an album cut and remixed it and had a song go to number one. Then he worked with them on Notorious, which is a great album, very underrated, if you ask me, from the 80s and their long career. I saw Simon Le Bon on an interview recently where he said one of the things why the band has stuck around together so long is harmony, because the band members, they split the proceeds equally, all the guys.
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0: There's a hot take on me. I am Keith Stevens. All right, let's learn something together here. Want to impress your friends? Tell them there's a difference between grilling and barbecuing. Yeah, grilling is typically cooking directly over a heat source at relatively high heat, 350 degrees Fahrenheit or above for a relatively short amount of time, about 30 minutes. Barbecuing, somewhat the opposite, cooked at 250 degrees or less for a longer period of time, usually a couple of hours.
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0: Boss Gangs and Lido Shuffle. I'm Keith Stevens. We'll catch you tomorrow, same time. Get you into the weekend. We're talking about the World Cup that began today and a big weekend. Three games on Friday, a whole bunch on Saturday, and I think there's five coming up on Sunday. Well, did they tell you to stop fidgeting in school? That was wrong. Researchers say the kids who fidget in class learn more quickly than kids who don't. And by the way, there's a thing called NEAT about when you're exercising because you're fidgeting. Those folks also tend to be thinner.
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2: Exploring science in the sea. If you go walking with a friend, the odds are that your preferred walking speeds won't be the same. So the person who usually walks faster probably will slow down a little. That person might not hit their preferred heart rate, but being sociable is more important. And the same thing might apply to some fish. They appear to adjust their swimming speed to stick with others of their kind. That might not be their optimal speed, but it's one that provides other benefits. Fish that migrate over great distances maintain a Goldilocks pace as they go. It's fast enough to get them where they want to go in a reasonable time, but it's not so fast that they're worn out by the swim or can't mount a quick burst if they face danger. But fish that hang out close to shore and don't migrate tend to vary their speed a lot, depending on what they're doing. They might need to change pace to avoid obstacles on the seafloor, to catch prey, or to woo potential mates. And they might just want to hang around with others, a strategy that might make life safer or easier. Researchers recently studied a type of surf perch caught off the coast of Washington. They studied the swimming habits of the fish in the lab. They put pairs of fish in a contraption that's the marine equivalent of a treadmill. And they found that if one member of a pair was faster than the other, it didn't just pull away. Instead, it slowed down to stay with its companion, just keeping things sociable. Our writer-producer is Damon Benningfield, script coordinator Catherine Thompson, audio engineer Morgan Honecker. Our executive producer is Lee Fuman. 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
0: For Troy and the Wiregrass, clear tonight, low 72. Sunny tomorrow, high 94. Clear tomorrow night, low 75. Sunny Saturday, but a 40% chance of afternoon storms, high 94. Again tonight, clear, low 72 for Troy and the Wiregrass on Classic Hits 94.7.
3: News. I'm Ted Linder. President Trump announcing Thursday the U.S. and Iran have come to a great settlement, a deal to end the war in Iran, and claims it's being finalized.
4: They will not only not have, they will not purchase, develop in any way, any shape, in any way, shape, or form, a nuclear weapon. They will not have a nuclear weapon.
3: The U.S. blockade on the Strait of Hormuz will be immediately lifted when the documents are signed, possibly this weekend, according to the president in Europe. And the New Mexico Department of Health announced a Santa Fe County woman has died from the plague. Officials say the State Department of Health is the first case of human plague in New Mexico this year. The State Department of Health says it'll work to conduct an environmental assessment to determine any ongoing risks. And the Carolina Hurricanes are now just one win away from the franchise's second ever Stanley Cup championship. They defeated the Vegas Golden Knights Thursday night 4-2 to take a 3-2 lead in the series. Game 6 will be in Vegas Sunday night. 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
0: Here's a TBF update. 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Union Springs City Council meets Monday night at 6 at the County Courthouse. AA meets Monday night at 7 at First Baptist Church in Laverne. 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

Hey, I'm Chris Kellogg, and glad to have you here. Father's Day coming up a week from this Sunday. We're going to talk about the most influential parent that we have. That's on the way in two songs.

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0: Los Lobos and La Bamba. Well, Father's Day coming up on the 21st. He's not the most influential parent, by the way. Scientists polled over 1,000 adults and found that 28% felt their fathers had the most influence on their lives, but 53% chose their mothers. 15% said both parents had an equal influence on their lives, and I think that's kind of where I fall.
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2: The U.S. Treasury quietly released its official financial report for 2025. It appears by its own numbers, the U.S. government seems insolvent. It's reported that the Treasury shows about $6 trillion in assets and over $47 trillion in liabilities. Add it all up, and it looks like the U.S. owes more than $130 trillion it doesn't have. 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

0: A lot of your favorites keep coming. I'm Chris Kellogg. Glad to have you here. 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

0: Vogue. There's Madonna and Vogue. Well, congratulations to Glenn Close, Ridley Scott, and Floyd Norman. They are set to receive honorary Oscars at this year's Governor Awards. The awards recognize careers that have had a significant impact on filmmaking. Think of Glenn Close alone. Such an incredible emotional range as an actress. And then Floyd Norman, a legendary animator, inspired generations of artists. And Ridley Scott's visionary legacy has left quite an impact on cinema, too. They'll receive their awards coming up on November the 15th.
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3: The U.S. Treasury quietly released its official financial report for 2025. It appears by its own numbers, the U.S. government seems insolvent. It's reported that the Treasury shows about $6 trillion in assets and over $47 trillion in liabilities. Add it all up, and it looks like the U.S. owes more than $130 trillion it doesn't have. 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
1: News. I'm Chris DeMeo. President Trump says the U.S. and Iran have come to a great settlement to a deal to end the war, and it's being finalized.
2: They will not only not have, they will not purchase, develop in any way, any shape, in any way, shape, or form a nuclear weapon. They will not have a nuclear weapon.
1: The president says the U.S. blockade on the Strait will be lifted once the documents are signed this weekend. Stanley Cup playoffs, the Carolina Hurricanes topped the Vegas Golden Knights in Game 5.
3: Jordan Staal with the goal in the first period. He has a goal in each of the first five games of this final, becoming one of five players to accomplish that feat all time. Andrei Svechnikov had two goals for Carolina as well, as they come away with a 4-2 victory.
1: Fox's Tony Genualdo, Game 6 Sunday night in Vegas. Carolina can clinch the cup with a win. 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
4: 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If your last name begins with M or I, renew your vehicle tag this month. Summer hours for the Pioneer Museum of Alabama on 231 north of Troy is Wednesday through Saturday from 9 till 5. Nobody talks more about South Alabama than us. Stillman Martin had been invited to preach at church some hours from his home, but his wife was ill. His young son asked, "Father, don't you think that if God wants you to preach today, he'll take care of mother while you're away?" When Stillman returned after preaching, his wife had written the words to "Be Not Dismayed," and he wrote the music that night. God can use every circumstance to teach us to trust Him more. 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Reginald Hare was a church musician who later served as a parish priest in England and the Bishop of Calcutta. No matter where he served, Reginald was always impressed by the holiness of God. His most famous hymn reflects the awe of majesty of God. "Holy, holy, holy, Lord God Almighty, God in three persons, blessed Trinity." 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

0: There's Fleetwood Mac and everywhere, and thanks for listening. I'm Chris Kellogg. Well, the U.S. begins play in the World Cup Friday night in Los Angeles, but apparently Dallas is the happening place for the World Cup. New York got the rights to host the final, L.A. for the opening, but the stadium at Arlington was officially awarded the highest numbers of games. Dallas will host 9 total matches during the tournament, significantly more than any other participating city. By the way, experts estimate that over 5 million tickets have been sold across all the games.
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0: Such a cool song from Talking Heads and Burning Down the House. And I'm Chris Kellogg. Glad to have you here. A lot more of your favorites coming right now.
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0: There's the police in Every Breath You Take, and thanks for listening. Well, Disney has released the final trailer for the upcoming live-action Moana ahead of its July 10th theatrical premiere. It really does look special. I mean, this live-action thing is going to be amazing. It's also going to be just an overall big summer for movies, with Toy Story 5 coming out next Friday on June 19th, Moana coming out on July 10th, and already breaking $1 billion worldwide. Super Mario Galaxy just a couple of weeks ago.
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0: Eagles and Witchy Woman, and thanks for being here. If you got a summer road trip planned, I'm sure you'll experience someone tailgating you. That just happens. Tailgating is not just annoying. It also doesn't get you anywhere faster, not to mention the risks of an accident. Research suggests that if we all just keep an equal distance, similar to how birds in flocks fly, we'd all get to our destinations twice as fast, and it'd be a whole lot safer.
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1: News. I'm Ted Linder. President Trump announcing Thursday that the U.S. and Iran have come to a great settlement, a deal to end the war in Iran, and claim it's being finalized.
2: They will not only not have, they will not purchase, develop in any way, any shape, in any way, shape, or form, a nuclear weapon. They will not have a nuclear weapon.
1: The U.S. blockade of the Strait of Hormuz will immediately be lifted when the documents are signed, possibly this weekend, according to the president, in Europe. The Carolina Hurricanes now just one win away from the franchise's second-ever Stanley Cup championship. They defeated the Vegas Golden Knights Thursday night 4-2 and take a 3-2 lead in the series. Game 6 will be in Vegas Sunday night. Today marks 10 years since the massacre of dozens at an LGBTQ nightclub in Orlando, Florida.
3: A decade has passed since 49 people were killed when a gunman opened fire inside the Pulse nightclub in Orlando, Florida, and an annual observance is planned.
1: Fox's Tanya J. Powers. 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

0: Men at Work and Who Can It Be Now? And thanks for listening. My smart speaker updated the voice of the person that talks to me, and I'm not happy about it because it sounded like a teenager. It sounded like Marsha Brady talking really, really, really fast, and I couldn't pick up all the words. Anyway, if you want to make a good impression, don't talk too fast. Speaking too quickly gives others the idea that you're sloppy and you're not particular enough to ensure that the other person can understand what it is that you're talking about. My second oldest daughter is a very fast talker. She's very articulate, so that helps. I never have a hard time following what she was saying when we were younger, but now that I'm a little older, I have to kind of super focus on her words to pick up everything she's saying.
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0: It's all your favorites. We keep them rolling one after the other. I'm Chris Kellogg. That was a great Elton John concert I saw. I think it was around 1992. And it was, quite frankly, the loudest concert I ever attended. There's Benny and the Jets from Elton John.
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0: Aerosmith and Crazy, and thanks for being here. Talk about Crazy, those NBA finals, right? I mean, everybody's still talking about the last game, the New York Knicks, their big rally in Game 4 against San Antonio, 107 to 106. Well, they lead the best of seven series now in the NBA Finals, 3-1. We'll see what happens on Saturday night in Game 5 and just kind of see where we go from there.
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0: When you feel overwhelmed by life's struggles, First Baptist Church of Troy reminds you of these words of comfort from Zephaniah. 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
2: News. I'm Chris DeMeo. President Trump says the U.S. and Iran have come to a great settlement to a deal to end the war, and it's being finalized.
3: They will not only not have, they will not purchase, develop in any way, any shape, in any way, shape, or form a nuclear weapon. They will not have a nuclear weapon.
2: The president says the U.S. blockade on the Strait of Hormuz will be lifted once the documents are signed this weekend. The first World Cup game for the U.S. men's national team is tonight.
4: The team faces Paraguay in its opening contest. These two squads faced each other in a friendly last November, which saw benches clear in stoppage time. It should lead to a great opening contest in this World Cup, with the Americans trying to silence the critics.
2: Fox's Tony Genualdo. Stocks soaring yesterday, the Dow finishing up more than 900 points. The NASDAQ and the S&P 500 also ending in positive territory. 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
1: Vets for Vets, we got your six. And Westview Heights Methodist Church in Ozark holding a Friday night veteran supper at 5:30 at the church, 512 Camellia Avenue, for all vets in active duty. 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

playing one great song after another. I'm Chris Kellogg, and glad to have you here. Getting engaged changes a man. Is it for better or worse? That's the question. Well, we'll try to answer it coming up in two songs.

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0: Rick James and Super Freak, such a great song. I'm Chris Kellogg. Well, getting engaged changes a man. For instance, once he pops the question, a man will start grooming more often. He'll hit the gym more often. He'll kick bad habits, save more money, and family time becomes so much more important to him. I know I watched that happen with my sons as well.
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0: Journey and Who's Crying Now, and thanks for listening. I'm Chris Kellogg. 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

0: Human League and Don't You Want Me. 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

0: Rupert Holmes and the Pina Colada song, and thanks for listening. I'm Chris Kellogg. Well, listen, I tried this last night with my wife, and I'm really happy that I did. It works for me. Next time you're at dinner with someone, place your phone face down on the table. Keeping the phone face down is a good rule of social etiquette. If you're with a person, then you're hiding the screen, letting them know that, you know what, you're not going to be touching your phone. You're staying focused on them.
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1: News. I'm Ted Lindner. Today marks 10 years since the massacre of dozens at an LGBTQ nightclub in Orlando, Florida.
2: A decade has passed since 49 people were killed when a gunman opened fire inside the Pulse nightclub in Orlando, Florida, and an annual observance is planned.
1: That is Fox's Tanya J. Powers. President Trump announced on Thursday the U.S. and Iran have come to a great settlement, a deal to end the war in Iran, and claims it's being finalized.
3: They will not only not have, they will not purchase, develop in any way, any shape, in any way, shape, or form, a nuclear weapon. They will not have a nuclear weapon.
1: The U.S. blockade on the Strait of Hormuz will immediately be lifted when the documents are signed, possibly this weekend. The Carolina Hurricanes now just one win away from the franchise's second-ever Stanley Cup championship. They defeated the Vegas Golden Knights Thursday night 4-2 to take a 3-2 lead in the series. Game 6 will be in Vegas on Sunday night. 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

0: Silent Running, Mike and the Mechanics, and I'm Chris Kellogg. I was so excited to hear Glenn Close is finally going to get an Oscar. It's an honorary Oscar at this year's Governor's Award. She so deserves it. A phenomenal actress. I was trying to think of what movie just really jumps in my mind, and it's a flood of movies. She's just such a great character actress. But I really loved the fact that she was cast as Cruella de Vil in the live action of 101 Dalmatians. She was just absolutely awesome.
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6: The U.S. Treasury quietly released its official financial report for 2025. It appears by its own numbers, the U.S. government seems insolvent. It's reported that the Treasury shows about $6 trillion in assets and over $47 trillion in liabilities. Add it all up, and it looks like the U.S. owes more than $130 trillion it doesn't have. 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

0: It's all your favorites, playing them one after the other. I'm Chris Kellogg. Glad to have you here. A lot more of your favorites coming right now.
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0: Mary Jane's Last Dance. There is Tom Petty and the Heartbreakers, and I'm Chris Kellogg. Thanks for listening. Are you ready for the World Cup? Yep, U.S. plays its first game here in the World Cup in Los Angeles. Looking so forward to it. I love soccer. Loved it ever since I coached my kids when they were little, and still a fan yet today. So this is going to be an exciting time for me. I'll be talking about it a lot.
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2: 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It appears by its own numbers, the U.S. government seems insolvent. It's reported that the Treasury shows about $6 trillion in assets and over $47 trillion in liabilities. Add it all up, and it looks like the U.S. owes more than $130 trillion it doesn't have. 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

0: John Paul Young and Love is in the Air, and thanks for listening. Well, do you know where your snacks are? It turns out that about 4 in 10 Americans admit to being food thieves, whether it's at home or whether it's at work. It doesn't matter. Americans' biggest targets are their friends, coworkers, partners, and family members. Yeah, 1 in 10 have even admitted to taking candy from a child. Guilty! The average American says they've had food stolen from them 3 times a week.
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0: I'm Doc Kirby. Here's a book bit. The Fate of the Americas, The Cuban Missile Crisis and the Hemispheric Cold War by Renata Keller, University of North Carolina Press. This book shows just how seriously the Cuban Missile Crisis affected the entirety of Latin America, from Mexico to Chile. It's important to know that across Latin America, change was fermenting, communist cells were growing, dictators were being toppled, often by military juntas, alliances were being built with the United States while Cuba's communists were actively trying to spread revolutions. One thing was universal. Nobody wanted nuclear weapons in Central and South America. And then Castro asked the Soviet Union to be their ally. Premier Nikita Khrushchev saw this as the perfect opportunity to drive another wedge between America and the entire Southern Hemisphere. Khrushchev turned Cuba into a well-armed camp with 42,000 Soviet soldiers, plenty of conventional tanks, jeeps, trucks, and weapons, plus short and intermediate-range nuclear missiles, the launchers, and the technicians. Fidel was enthusiastic, but he wanted to be open about it. Khrushchev knew it was going to be a diplomatic trading point, so he insisted on secrecy. CIA operatives learned of the situation and advised Kennedy, who sent U-2 spy planes overhead and took photos of the missile sites, which were presented to the United Nations and the Organization of American States. The revelation shocked Central and South American leaders and peoples. Nobody wanted them to be used, except Castro. That became the unexpected dilemma for Khrushchev, who planned on removing them in a trade-off. Castro was livid. This made him look like a puppet of the Soviets, which he, of course, now was. He ranted and raved and said he would use them to show the imperialists that he was no one with whom to trifle. After 13 terribly tense days where the world tottered on the brink of nuclear annihilation, JFK promised to leave Cuba alone. Khrushchev would pay all of Cuba's bills. Castro, Che, and the Cuban populace, which had been whipped into a nationalistic frenzy by Castro's hubris and lengthy diatribes, felt betrayed and abandoned by their Soviet allies, who were dismayed by the Cubans' recklessness. They were no longer real partners. The rest of the continent had been terrified that Castro would start World War III on their territory. The Soviets lost all credibility with the Reds in Latin America. Castro and Che saw their former allies stepping back from the madness. The close brush with Armageddon prompted Latin American governments to work together to create the world's first nuclear weapons-free zone, established in 1967 through treaty. But it wasn't an automatic solution. Brazil, Argentina, Mexico, Bolivia, Chile, Ecuador, and Venezuela all jumped on board, and the treaty is in effect to this day, with every nation in Central and South America as members, even Cuba. The Cuban Missile Crisis involved every nation in this hemisphere, as its consequences influenced the course of Latin American history and inter-American relations for decades. It was a true hemispheric crisis that resulted from the actions of people across the Americas and affected the lives of millions. The Cuban Missile Crisis mattered because it forced people and governments across the Americas to confront the Cold War and their role in it. It inspired them to question their understandings of security, sovereignty, and solidarity. Finally, the CMC mattered because it forced people across the Americas to recognize their fates were connected. The Fate of the Americas, The Cuban Missile Crisis and the Hemispheric Cold War by Renata Keller, University of North Carolina Press. The author joins us this Sunday on the bookshelf on WTBF. I'm Doc Kirby. That's a book bit.
1: Fox News, I'm Chris DeMeo. President Trump says progress has been made in talks to end the war with Iran, citing what he calls a great settlement.
2: The president said, quote, discussions had been approved by Iran's leaders. What that means is yet to be determined, though the president has determined, quote, the naval blockade will remain in full force and effect until this transaction is finalized.
1: Fox's Jennifer Griffin. President Trump announcing his next pick to serve as Director of National Intelligence.
3: He's nominating Jay Clayton, the top federal prosecutor in New York's Southern District. Clayton previously served as chairman of the Securities and Exchange Commission.
1: Fox's Mark Meredith at the White House. It comes as Congress is at odds over FISA, an act allowing the government to spy on American devices to collect foreign intelligence. That job oversees the coordination of 18 intelligence agencies. 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
0: Here's a TBF update. Ebenezer Baptist Church and Pastor Hunter Allen invite you to homecoming at Ebenezer Baptist Church Sunday at 10:45. The Benton Brothers and Company will be singing. A covered-ish lunch follows the service in the fellowship hall. Lily Missionary Baptist Church, 199 Dean Street in Troy, is having Auxiliary Day Sunday at 1:30. Guest minister is Reverend Carl Hollis of Brundage. Nobody talks more about South Alabama than us.
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0: Benatar. I'm Jenna Clay, and a woman has gone viral after she accidentally swallowed her AirPod. She was getting vitamins from a table and grabbed them along with an AirPod and swallowed it. Well, she kept posting updates, hoping her followers would follow along until she passed it, but she didn't think she had after a few days, so she got an x-ray. It looked like it did pass, and she didn't realize it. 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
14: This is Steve Flowers. I've listened to WTBF all my life. 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

0: Together Forever. I'm Jenna Clay, and a couple of birthdays today. Nikki Bella's fiance and Dancing with the Stars alum Artem something I can't pronounce is 44. Pro wrestler Mark Henry is 55, and Marv Albert is 85.
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0: Shattered dreams. I'm Jenna Clay, and a lot of people dream of being skinny, so that's why GLP-1 drugs are on the rise. But there's a new side effect for some of them. They're getting thinner, saggier earlobes. Surgeons are actually doing restoration procedures to make them less saggy and less thin. That's not what we want, to be thin, by the way.
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0: Good morning, my friends, and welcome to another edition of The Morning Show. It is Friday. It is Friday, June the 12th. T-minus 10 days until my birthday. Anyways, good morning. I hope you're having a fantastic morning so far. It's going to be a great one. It's going to be awesome and amazing. It has no other choice. I'm telling you right now, it's going to be a great day. It's Friday. Come on. Come on. Anyways, big day today. Troy University baseball team plays in their first game of the World Series against West Virginia, and we're going to be talking about it all morning, I can guarantee it. I think it's anything, or it's everything anyone's going to be talking about all morning. That game is at 1 o'clock this afternoon, but it's a little early to be talking about sports. So let's switch lanes. Let's talk about the weather.
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0: Currently 72 degrees here on the square, 71 degrees out at Troy Municipal Airport as of about 40 minutes ago. Yeah, 40 minutes ago or so. Today you can expect a high of 94 degrees and mostly sunny. Tonight a low of 74 and partly cloudy. Saturday, a high of 95, mostly sunny, and then a 40% chance of storms in the afternoon. Saturday night, a low of 74 with a 20% chance of storms. Sunday, we're looking at a high of 92 with a 20% chance of storms in the morning, a 50% chance in the afternoon. Sunday night, a low of 72 with a 40% chance of storms. And boy, does that rain chance hike up the first couple days of our week. I got extremely country right there. I'm trying not to yawn. Monday, a high of 86, so a little bit of a cool down, but we start our day with a 50% chance of rain. That hikes up to about an 80% chance of thunderstorms in the afternoon, leading us into Monday night where we have an 80% chance of showers and a low of 69, and Tuesday where we have a 90% chance of thunderstorms and a high of 79. So a little bit of a cool off comes with a trade-off of rain and thunderstorms, which doesn't quite bother me. We definitely need the rain, but some people don't really see that as a good thing. But yeah, I'm seeing a rain chance every day beginning tomorrow. So Saturday through Thursday is what I can see currently. You know, the chances, you know, later next week are absolutely subject to change. So we'll keep our eye on that. All you gotta do is keep your ear right here to WTBF Brundage Troy. Let's get started with a little bit of music this morning, shall we? A little bit of gospel music to really get us going on this Friday morning. Thank you so much for joining us. It's always a pleasure to spend our mornings here with you on The Morning Show. I would be nothing without you. I hope you have a great day. Here's a little Gold City with I'm Not Giving Up.

0: Good morning. Here's today's devotional. It's entitled, What Money Can't Buy. We're reading Isaiah 55, verses 1 through 7. Come, all you who are thirsty, come to the waters. And you who have no money, come, buy and eat. Come, buy milk and wine, without money and without cost. Why spend money on what is not bread, and your labor on what does not satisfy? Listen, listen to me, and eat what is good, and your soul will delight in the richest of fare. Give ear and come to me. Hear me, that your soul may live. I will make an everlasting covenant with you, my faithful love promised to David. See, I have made him a witness to the peoples, a leader and commander of the peoples. Surely you will summon nations you know not, and nations that do not know you will hasten to you, because of the Lord your God, the Holy One of Israel, for he has endowed you with splendor. Seek the Lord while he may be found. Call on him while he is near. Let the wicked forsake his way, and the evil man his thoughts. Let him turn to the Lord, and he will have mercy on him, and to our God, for he will freely pardon. Money is a necessary part of living. Without it, we couldn't secure the necessities or luxuries of life. But there are things money can't buy. As preacher W.A. Criswell said, money will buy luxuries, but it will not buy spiritual power. Money will buy advancement and preferment, but it will not buy the recognition of God. Money will buy favor and accolades, but it will not buy soul respect. The greatest good, so great that it is in a category all by itself, cannot be bought. If the entire human race were to bankrupt its resources in an effort to buy forgiveness of sin and eternal life with Jesus, it would be infinitely insufficient. All the wealth of the whole world cannot purchase the supreme blessing of forgiveness in heaven. We'll never accumulate enough riches to purchase a place in the paradise of God, but there's good news. Salvation can be ours without money and without price, according to Isaiah 55:1. Have you trusted Jesus as your Savior? You need only to stretch out your empty hands in childlike faith to the Lord. Cry out to Him and confess your sin. He will abundantly pardon. O Lord, I know I have been redeemed, but not with silver, and bought, but not with gold, but purchased with the precious blood of Jesus. Thank you for loving me, though I am most unworthy. Amen.
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0: 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No matter where he served, Reginald was always impressed by the holiness of God. His most famous hymn reflects the awe of majesty of God. Holy, holy, holy, Lord God Almighty, God in three persons, blessed Trinity. 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

0: Fox News. I'm CJ Papa. President Trump, during a virtual rally last night in Georgia,
1: we ended the war with Iran,
0: adding
1: they have agreed never to have a nuclear weapon, something that we insisted on. That was the whole purpose. That was 95% of it. And they've done it in the most powerful way you can do it.
0: And in the Oval Office Thursday, the president spelled out a potential timeline to complete the deal.
2: It'll be soon. Maybe this weekend.
0: Axios reporting this morning, four U.S. Air Force planes have been sent to Europe to prepare for a possible signing ceremony between the U.S. and Iran. Oil is down on this Friday morning. U.S. Park Police and other first responders find the grass close to the World War II Memorial at the National Mall vandalized with the numbers 8647 written in that grass. Some believe that's a term that can mean kill the president. 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
6: With another ARN News update, I'm Leah Brandon. The U.S. Supreme Court stepped in and blocked the state of Alabama from carrying out the execution of Jeffrey Lee using nitrogen gas. Alabama's Attorney General Steve Marshall appealed the ruling to the Supreme Court. The justices decided not to lift the injunction. The state does have other methods available of carrying out executions. Governor Kay Ivey says they plan on following through. An attack ad that accuses Congressman and Senate candidate Barry Moore of stolen ballots has been pulled off the air by a Birmingham television station. NBC affiliate WVTM took the action following a complaint by the Moore campaign. The Moore camp says the commercial paid for by the Alabama Conservatives Fund contains demonstrably false claims about Moore's time in the Alabama National Guard and Army Reserve. Moore's opponent, Jared Hudson, has questioned Moore's service record. I'm Leah Brandon, and you're up to date around the world, around your state. 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
9: And in our local news today, summer hours for the Pioneer Museum of Alabama on 231 north of Troy are Wednesday through Saturday from 9 to 5. The Pike County Farmers Market will be open this Saturday from 8 to noon out at Bicentennial Park. 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Sigma Gamma Rho Sorority Incorporated, Iota Eta Sigma Alumni Chapter of Troy, has their annual St. Jude Sickle Cell Walk June 20th. 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American Legion Post 70 of Troy will have its monthly meeting this Saturday at 8 at the Post Home at 212 East Walnut Street. 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The Orion Lodge Society meets Saturday at 10 at Beatty's Store on the Needmore Road. And American Legion Post 42 in Elba will meet Saturday at 10:30 at the Post Building. And on Sunday, there'll be a Flag Day observance from 3 to 5 at the Bicentennial Park. It'll include a 30-minute pre-show performance by a brass quintet and a Boy Scout ceremony to retire worn and old flags. 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That's our local news for today.
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9: And in other news, Lamar Drummer Jr., age 73, of Brundage, died Tuesday. The funeral service for Lamar Drummer Jr. will be Saturday at 11 at Shiloh Missionary in Tarentum, with Reverend A.R. Williams officiating and burial in the church cemetery. Visitation is this evening from 4 to 7, Bell's Liptrot Dawson Funeral Home of Brundage directing. Bertha Mae Beatty, age 78, of Troy, died recently. The funeral for Bertha Mae Beatty is Saturday at 11 at New Mount Pleasant Missionary Baptist Church, with Pastor Jimmy Lee officiating and burial in the church cemetery. Visitation is Friday from noon to 5:30. George F. Grubbs Funeral Home directing. Mikey Downing, age 65, of the Garner Bassett Road community, died recently. The funeral service for Mikey Downing is Saturday at 11 at Macedonia Missionary Baptist Church, with Pastor Larry Bland officiating and burial in the church cemetery. Visitation is Friday from noon to 5:30. George F. Grubbs Funeral Home directing. Mrs. Eddie Mae Hooks, age 76, of Troy, died recently. Funeral services for Mrs. Eddie Mae Hooks will be Saturday at 1:30 at Antioch Missionary Baptist Church, with Pastor Darrell Caldwell officiating and burial in the church cemetery. Visitation is Friday from noon to 5:30. George F. Grubbs Funeral Home directing. Sheila Marie Norris Bradbury, age 79, passed away recently. The funeral for Sheila Marie Norris Bradbury is Saturday at 5 at the Chapel of Dillard Funeral Home in Troy, with Pastor Jake Fowler officiating. Visitation will be at the funeral home 1 hour prior to the service. Burial is at Little Oak Methodist Cemetery. Memorials may be made to Goshen Baptist Church. Kathleen Faircloth Jackson, age 83, of Brundage, died recently. Funeral services for Kathleen Jackson will be Sunday at 2 at the Chapel of Dillard Funeral Home in Brundage, with Reverend Shirley Ellis officiating. Burial is in Shady Grove Cemetery, with Dillard Funeral Home of Brundage directing. Visitation will be 1 hour prior to the service, Dillard Funeral Home of Brundage directing. Darren Tutt, age 56, of Brundage, died recently. The funeral for Darren Tutt is Sunday at 2:30 at Salem Baptist Church in Brundage, with Pastor Paul Faulkner officiating. Visitation is Saturday from 10 to 3. George F. Grubbs Funeral Home directing. Funeral announcements are on our website at WTBFradio.com. Just click on obituaries.
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11: And taking a look at our weather this morning, currently 72 degrees here on the square, 70 out at Troy Municipal Airport this morning. Today you can expect a high of 94 degrees with mostly sunny skies. Tonight a low of 74 and partly cloudy. Saturday a high of 95, mostly sunny, and then a 40% chance of thunderstorms in the afternoon. Saturday night a low of 74 with a 20% chance of thunderstorms. Sunday a high of 92, starting our day with a 20% chance of thunderstorms. That does increase into about a 50% chance as the day goes on. Sunday night, a low of 72 and a 40% chance of thunderstorms. So definitely a warm weekend ahead of us, but a wet one nonetheless. But that's going to be okay. We're still going to enjoy it as much as possible. We're going to take a look here at the Southeast Ag Livestock Report before getting into air and sports here at 6:15.
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13: In livestock news from Southeast AgNet, President Donald Trump has appointed a new senior advisor for New World screwworm preparedness. John Bellinger has been appointed in this role and, according to USDA, quote, will integrate into USDA's team to help further drive its robust effort to explore all available technologies to combat the New World screwworm. U.S. Secretary of Agriculture Brooke Rollins said, quote, I want to thank John for joining our team as USDA transitions to the next phase of fighting and eradicating this pest from our borders, as we did nearly 60 years ago, yet it came back due to Biden's failed open border policies. John's roots in Texas, where New World screwworm is at ground zero, and his private sector experience in related food safety and cattle industries will help the administration advance our response and protect U.S. livestock. Senior Advisor Bellinger said, quote, New World screwworm presents unique challenges to America's ranchers, and Secretary Rollins has taken dramatic steps to work on building up our domestic capabilities to push back New World screwworm beyond our borders and past the dairying gap. I look forward to working with USDA and our state partners as continuing ramping up testing, detection, and release of our tools to reduce these flies' populations. The appointment comes as additional detections have been noted in Texas, including a goat in Gillespie County and a calf in Edwards County, taking the total number of cases in Texas to date to 7. To learn more, visit southeastagnet.com.
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21: I'm Ron DeMoss with sports on the Alabama Radio Network. The Men's College World Series set to get underway in Omaha. The double elimination tournament begins with two games today. First, Troy will take on West Virginia, followed by a matchup between North Carolina and Ole Miss. The remaining four teams begin their tournament Saturday with a pair of all SEC matchups. Alabama and Oklahoma will play game one, with Texas and Georgia playing game two. In minor league baseball, the Knoxville Smokies rattled off 16 hits. They crushed the Montgomery Biscuits 14-5 in Montgomery. Biscuits fall to 32-27 on the season. Meanwhile, the Birmingham Barons allowed just six hits. They shut out the Biloxi Shuckers 8-0 from Birmingham for their second straight victory. Five-time major champion Brooks Koepka is among six players tied atop the leaderboard after shooting a 6-under 64 in the opening round of the RBC Canadian Open from TPC Toronto. The NASCAR Cup Series hits Pocono Raceway Sunday. Denny Hamlin looking for a third straight victory after earning wins at Michigan and Nashville. He sits second in the standings while Tyler Reddick leads the pack. Ryan Blaney, Chase Elliott, and Ty Gibbs round out the top five. The FIFA World Cup underway. Mexico beat South Africa 2-0. South Korea took down Czechia 2-1. The United States men's national team will begin their journey tonight against Paraguay at SoFi Stadium. The United States has never won the World Cup. And the Knicks will look to end the NBA Finals Saturday night against the Spurs in San Antonio to win their first title since 1973. Of course, the Spurs will try to avoid elimination to force a Game 6 back in New York next week. 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
21: Around Major League Baseball, the Braves and White Sox series finale washed out Thursday will be made up on August 20th. The Braves now open a weekend set against the Mets tonight in New York. Dodgers outlast the Pirates 8-6 to win their three-game series from Pittsburgh. Shohei Ohtani solo homer, two runs scored before leaving the game due to left knee inflammation. Juan Soto hit a go-ahead homer in the seventh as the Mets beat the Cardinals 5-4 to avoid the sweep at Citi Field. The Tigers smacked six homers, crushed the Twins 11-0 to win the series from Comerica Park. Detroit has won three of their last four games. Hurricanes now one win away from their first Stanley Cup title since 06 after taking down the Vegas Golden Knights 4-2 in Game 5 in Raleigh. Game 6 Sunday night in Vegas. With sports, I'm Ron DeMoss, and this is the Alabama Radio Network.
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9: 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They'll replay that game with the White Sox in August. But they're headed to the New York Mets. 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The Derek Foster Free Youth Camp is here. It's Saturday from 9 to 12 at Goshen High School Stadium. Come out and hone your skills with NFL coach Derek Foster. They'll have free giveaways, t-shirts, lunch, and performance training. And the game we've been waiting for happens today. We'll go on the air at 12:45. First pitch is at 1. Live from Omaha, Nebraska, as Troy takes on West Virginia. It's going to be a good game. Can't wait to hear Barry and Jerry broadcasting live from out in Omaha, Nebraska. Then, win or lose, Troy will play again on Sunday. It's a double elimination tournament. This bracket plays on Friday and Sunday. The other bracket plays on Sunday or Saturday and Monday. So, win or lose, we'll have a game sometime Sunday afternoon. But that's the exciting news of what's going on here in sports.
11: Yahoo!
9: Thank you, Abby, for holding down the fort while I took a few days off.
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9: Enjoyed some family time down at Panama City Beach. 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
11: Stephanie, today's a cinnamon roll day.
9: I did know that.
11: Yes.
9: I did know that. John Mike was up early. He's probably already in line. He was excited.
11: It
9: because we
11: in.
9: Missed the last... We were out of town for the last one.
11: Yes.
9: Cinnamon roll day from Cakes by Joyce. 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
11: And they're only taking walk-ins.
9: Only taking walk-ins, no pre-orders, $15 for six, $30 for a dozen, cream cheese.
11: No.
9: No cream cheese?
11: No cream cheese.
9: Okay.
11: Just cinnamon today.
9: Hey, that's fine.
11: I told Miss Joyce, I was like, I love them all the same.
9: I know. Well,
11: how did you
9: luck out today, Abby?
11: I don't know, man.
9: How did you luck out to have a cinnamon roll day? You've been waiting on that.
11: I'm just blessed.
9: Abby's addicted. We all are. We're all addicted to Cakes by Joyce Cinnamon Roll Day. Mm-hmm. So, all right, there you go.
11: Yeah.
9: Cinnamon Roll Day. Go get in line before you go to work. That's what John Mike said. He said, hey, I'm going to get some cinnamon rolls before I drive to Montgomery.
11: About 8 minutes until she opens the doors.
9: All right, there you go. Y'all have a great day. Go get some cinnamon rolls.
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0: And that gets you started this morning on Country Day here on the morning show. Coal Miner's Daughter with Loretta Lynn, Swinging with John Anderson, and Walking After Midnight with one of the great Patsy Cline. This is when we normally would do school lunch menu, but we are in the throes of summer, so we don't have school lunch menus today. But we thank the Charles Henderson Child Health Center for being the sponsors of school lunch menus here on the morning show. It is 72 degrees outside. The high yesterday, 94. 94 degrees. Did it seem hot here in Troy? It certainly did down on the beach in Panama City, but with that ocean breeze, you can stand it a little bit more. So, hope you had a great day yesterday with that heat in the 90s already. Saying that we might get a little break next week as rain rolls in, but we'll see how it goes. Let's take a minute to take a break with a few commercials, and we'll be back with some country music. If you've got a request you'd like to get in today, give us a call at 334-566-0300.
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0: Well, we got a special delivery this morning. Can you believe it, John Mike? It's cinnamon roll day. How was it over at Cakes by Joyce this morning? I know you've already been in line.
5: It's a little busy over there this morning, no doubt.
0: You think?
5: Yeah.
0: But did you get to speak to Miss Joyce?
5: No, I didn't. She was in the back cooking. I didn't bother her because she had a line and they were waiting on some food, so I didn't bother her. But I will tell you this. You got to say something nice about me or I'm not leaving these cinnamon rolls I brought in the door. I'm taking them with me.
0: Well, I appreciate you bringing them. I know Abby appreciates it, too. I brought her a Thomas donut.
5: That doesn't even compare.
0: No, it doesn't. It doesn't. But her husband's from that area and her grandma's from that area. And so, well, no, husband's from the Mobile area. But
5: yeah,
0: Abby knows all the haunts in Panama City as well, so
5: I'm still waiting on my compliment, by the way.
0: I said thank you for bringing my cinnamon rolls over this morning. You made me leave my live mic on.
5: I didn't make you
0: do
5: that.
0: You just
5: saw an opportunity to fuss at me and just went to it and forgot what you were doing.
0: Anyway.
5: That's what happened.
0: We've got some good songs pulled up on Friday Country Day. Are you pulling one up that you want to hear since you're sitting
5: Absolutely.
0: There?
5: Absolutely. I don't like these. You got pulled up, so I'm pulling up.
0: Are you pulling one?
5: I'm pulling up one I want to hear.
0: I just played John Anderson, my aunt's favorite song.
5: Well, that was okay.
0: We played Loretta Lynn, Coal Miner's Daughter. That was a good one.
5: Yeah, but it's not what I wanted to hear.
0: Oh, well, what do you want to hear?
5: I want to hear this one right here. And I got to get on the road. So
0: you do. But you're leaving these cinnamon rolls.
5: I'm going to listen to this song, and then I'm going to maybe leave you half of those cinnamon rolls.
0: No, you're leaving these cinnamon
5: rolls. You haven't been nice enough to me this morning. And
0: you are leaving these cinnamon rolls. Hey, Miss Joyce has opened over on, it's Church Street, isn't it, John Mike?
5: Yes.
0: $15 for six. $30 for a dozen. Cinnamon rolls only today. Walk-ins only. Cash or check only. Go get yours for work today. Be the hero in the office this morning. Bring home, bring over some
5: Or you can do like me and get two dozen for 60.
0: You can.
5: Take a dozen to the radio station and a dozen to the office in Montgomery. That's what I
0: Well, I don't know that they deserve them. You may have to leave them here. So.
5: Well, they put up with me. They deserve something.
0: Well, that is true. That is true. All right, what are you playing?
5: I'm playing our favorite steel guitar player that we lost this year, his song.
0: Mr. Eugene?
5: Mr. Eugene.
0: Yes. Oh, let me see. What's the name of it?
5: I Wish I Was 18 Again.
0: That's it.

0: That's a good song, isn't it?
1: It is. Well, and it showcases the steel guitar, yeah. Mr. Eugene's specialty.
0: Mr. Eugene introduced me to that song, but do you remember who sang it first?
1: No.
0: George Burns.
1: The actor?
0: The actor. He sang that song
1: first. The comedian?
0: Yes. He sang that song first. He passed away, I believe, at 99, didn't he? Just shy of 100.
1: Oh, at 99 years old?
0: Yeah.
1: I don't know, but
0: I was thinking about
1: sang that song?
0: Yeah. I was thinking this morning about when I die or when you die. You know, this morning I was thinking about
1: really? That's what you were thinking about this morning?
0: When you get 58.
1: Not 58 yet.
0: I'm close.
1: Not 58.
0: But I was thinking about it this morning, and I was thinking, you know, I hope I go first.
1: Why is that?
0: Because if you go first, and I last more than a week or so, and I'm, you know, and I'm not in heaven, you're going to think I didn't make it. You know, if I'm not in heaven in a week or so, is what I'm thinking. You're going to think I didn't make it.
1: I guarantee you, I probably will not be thinking about you in heaven.
0: Probably not.
1: I just don't think.
0: Yeah, but
1: I think there'll be bigger things.
0: But if I ain't there in a week, you're going to be wondering what happened to me. Because you think I can't make it a week without you, but.
1: Well, you know, you have discovered Costco, so that helps.
0: It does.
1: Costco food.
0: I had a Costco chicken Alfredo all week this week.
1: While I was gone all week. Yeah, Abby knows Costco.
2: Hey, I love Costco.
0: And then there's always, you know, like Wednesday night supper at church, or last night we had Thursday night supper at church. So, you know, I can eat at church one night a week, and yeah, I can make it without you. Mm-hmm. Just letting you know, I'd have figured it out.
1: Have you?
0: Yeah. People at church last night, they were like, "We hadn't heard Stephanie on the radio. Did she leave you?" And I was like, "No, she's coming back." And then guys at church were like, did she finally leave? And I was like, "No, she's coming back."
1: Yeah, so. I'm just going to tell them that I went off to find me a man that could buy me a goat.
0: Yeah.
1: I guess. Because I keep wanting a goat.
0: I'm not buying you a goat. You won't let me have a cat. Why can't I? And you want to have a goat?
2: Whoa, I didn't know that.
0: Yes. I've turned into the cat lady at my office in Montgomery. I feed the cats.
1: He's trying to rescue some feral cats. And they're feral.
2: I've got
1: kittens.
2: Four.
1: See, Abby would never know. So bring them home. We'll drop them off at Abby's.
2: Oh, no.
1: She'll never know.
2: Oh, no. I mean,
0: this cat had kittens, though, and the kittens are so cute.
1: How many are there?
0: Eight.
1: Oh, my.
0: There's two litters of four and four. But if I could catch one of the four or in one of the litters, you know, or two of them and bring them home, I could probably tame them where they wouldn't be feral, and then we could have barn cats that keep the snakes and squirrels and chipmunks out of everything, and that's what I'm looking for.
1: Squirrels and chipmunks.
2: They're fantastic.
0: I don't like them in my boat, though.
1: No.
2: Fantastic mousers.
0: Or in my side-by-side chewing wires and things. So
1: that is
0: if
1: true.
0: I could get a couple of barn cats to hang around the house, that would be awesome.
1: Or Jerry and Donna may want a few barn cats.
0: Well, they would probably go to Jerry and Donna's, too, next door. But anyway, so I'm right now, I'm baiting them up, so I feed them every day, and they know what time I'm coming to feed. They're waiting for me now in the mornings. They're sitting on the curb waiting for me to come out. But when I come out, they run into the bushes because they're scared of me. So then I put the food out, and as soon as I put the food out, they come right back out and eat every day.
1: I can't believe you turned into a cat lady.
0: Well, I hadn't touched one yet, so.
1: Well, don't, please. The last time
0: you encountered
1: a cat bite, it landed you in the hospital.
0: That was a snake bite.
1: But. No, it was not. It was a cat bite.
0: But
1: poor Archie.
0: Anyway,
1: we miss
0: him. I'm cat hunting up there while I'm at the office. But I've got the trap. I've got them ready to go. I just got to get them in there now.
1: Abby can help you with that. She knows cats.
0: Yeah.
1: I had cats growing up, but they were always outdoor cats.
0: Well, I mean, I do not want a cat in the house. No, absolutely not. I mean, I can live with one living outside my house, but I can't live with one.
1: Why wouldn't
0: you
1: want a cat? You've got a dog that...
0: The dogs are inside, outside dogs. They're good, you know, but I don't want a cat to be an inside, outside cat or anything like that. No.
2: Cats are so low maintenance, too.
0: Yeah. You can just put the food out there. They eat what they need. They don't eat everything.
1: They typically don't chew up your
0: pool noodles or your shoes or your bottle of ant poison, you know.
1: Oh, did Huck get into that?
0: One time, yeah.
1: Oh,
0: not lately. Or your weed killer. He got into a bottle of weed killer and chewed it up one day.
1: Well, whose fault is that?
0: Sure.
1: Anyway, it is. If you're wanting a feral cat, let John Mike know. He'll be glad to get you one.
0: But if you want a cinnamon roll today.
1: He apparently has eight. If you want cinnamon rolls, you need to go see Miss Joyce.
2: That's the place
0: I'm
2: to
0: still
2: be.
0: Waiting on you to say something nice about
1: me. I said thank you so much.
0: No, something
1: for
0: about me. A compliment
1: about you?
0: For me.
1: A compliment? You are fishing for compliments. You are so nice to bring us cinnamon rolls this morning. You are so sweet to pick up our cinnamon rolls this morning.
0: I got to go to work. See y'all
1: later. All right. Love you. Bye.
0: Thanks for playing my song. I played it.
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0: is on Giangelosi. President Trump says a deal with Iran is close, but the conflict continues with the U.S. military coming to the defense of ships in the region.
1: According to a senior U.S. official, it appears Iran has attempted to strike commercial ships transiting the Strait of Hormuz tonight. U.S. forces shot down two Iranian one-way attack drones. Traffic flow through the strait continues, but the president did pull back from another round of airstrikes on Iran that were set to happen last night. He called them off after saying once again that a deal was at hand.
0: Fox's Douglas Ader. Elon Musk taking SpaceX public, marking a major day for Wall Street.
2: The IPO is expected to be priced at $135 per share and aims to raise $75 billion, valuing the company at $1.77 trillion.
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15: With another ARN News update, I'm Leah Brandon. A federal jury in Birmingham has awarded the family of a teenager who drowned in a country club pool a judgment of more than $7 million. It was back in August of 2023 when Reginald Adams drowned at the River Chase Country Club. The civil lawsuit claimed that the company that managed the facility failed to comply with mandatory public pool safety requirements. And a judge in Nevada has turned down a request by the former Alabama wide receiver Henry Ruggs for parole. This as he continues to serve a 3 to 10 year prison sentence for the drunk driving death of a 23-year-old woman in 2021. During a parole hearing, Ruggs told the board he accepts full responsibility for that fatal crash and apologized to the victim's family. Court records show he was driving his Corvette at speeds topping 150 with a blood alcohol level twice the legal limit. I'm Leah Brandon, and you're up to date around the world, around your state. 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
18: And in our local news this morning, don't forget about the Pioneer Museum of Alabama out on 231 north of Troy. They're open Wednesday through Saturday, 9 to 5 this summer. The Pike County Farmers Market will be open from 8 to noon on Saturday at Bicentennial Park. 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It's Pike County Kids Fishing Day on Saturday the 20th. 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They can fish in a pond stocked with catfish. Registration starts at 7. Fishing is from 8 to 10:30. This is next Saturday, the 20th. You can call Jerry Jenright for more information at 334-403-0981. This Saturday, the American Legion Post 70 of Troy holds its monthly Veterans Breakfast at 8 at the Post Home there at 212 East Walnut Street. All vets are welcome. The Orion Lodge Society meets Saturday at 10 at Beatty's Store on the Needmore Road, and American Legion Post 42 in Elba will meet Saturday at 10:30 at the Post Building. They'll be recording the play A Christmas Carol this Saturday at 10 here at the WTBF Studios in downtown Troy. 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There'll be a Flag Day observance on Sunday from 3 to 5 at the Bicentennial Park. It'll include a 30-minute pre-show performance by a brass quintet and a Boy Scout ceremony to retire worn and old flags. It's sponsored by We the People Pike County Committee. There'll be a DAV Chapter Service Officer at the Colley Senior Center Monday from 10 to 2. The Union Springs City Council meets Monday night at 6 at the County Courthouse, and AA meets Monday night at 7 at First Baptist in Luverne. On Tuesday, the city councils that meet at 6 include Brundage, Enterprise, and Ozark. And that's our local news for today.
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18: And in other news, Lamar Drummer Jr., age 73, of Brundage, died recently. The funeral for Lamar Drummer Jr. is Saturday at 11 at Shiloh Missionary Church in Tarentum, with Reverend A.R. Williams officiating and burial in the church cemetery. Visitation is this evening from 4 to 7, Bell's Liptrot Dawson Funeral Home of Brundage directing. Bertha Mae Beatty, age 78, of Troy, died recently. The funeral for Bertha Mae Beatty is Saturday at 11 at New Mount Pleasant Missionary Baptist Church, with Pastor Jimmy Lee officiating in burial in the church cemetery. Visitation is Friday from noon to 5:30. George F. Grubbs Funeral Home directing. Mikey Downing, age 65, of the Garner Bassett Road community, died recently. Funeral services for Mikey Downing will be Saturday at 11 at Macedonia Missionary Baptist Church, with Pastor Larry Bland officiating and burial in the church cemetery. Visitation is Friday from noon to 5:30. George F. Grubbs Funeral Home directing. Mrs. Eddie Mae Hooks, age 76, of Troy, died recently. Funeral services for Mrs. Eddie Mae Hooks will be Saturday at 1:30 at Antioch Missionary Baptist Church, with Pastor Darrell Caldwell officiating and burial in the church cemetery. Visitation is Friday from noon to 5:30, George F. Grubbs Funeral Home directing. Sheila Marie Norris Bradley, age 79, passed away recently. The funeral for Sheila Marie Bradbury is Saturday at 5 at the Chapel of Dillard Funeral Home in Troy, with Pastor Jake Fowler officiating. Visitation will be at Dillard Funeral Home in Troy 1 hour prior to the service. Burial is at Little Oak Cemetery. Memorials may be made to Goshen Baptist Church. Kathleen Faircloth Jackson, age 83, of Brundage, died recently. Funeral services for Kathleen Jackson will be Sunday at 2 at the Chapel of Dillard Funeral Home in Brundage, with Reverend Shirley Ellis officiating and burial in the Shady Grove Cemetery. Visitation is 1 hour prior to the service. Dillard Funeral Home of Brundage directing. Darren Tutt, age 56, of Brundage, died recently. The funeral for Darren Tutt is Sunday at 2:30 at Salem Baptist Church in Brundage, with Pastor Paul Faulkner officiating. Visitation is Saturday from 10 to 3, George F. Grubbs Funeral Home directing. 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
10: And taking a look at our weather this morning, currently 74 degrees here on the square, 73 out at Troy Municipal Airport. They're reporting fair skies, and I think we can agree it's a gorgeous morning here on the square. A perfect day for baseball and cinnamon rolls. What can you say? And it's Friday. How can you be in a bad mood? I got a pinch of sleep, but literally that means nothing to me right now because it's just such a great morning. Today, though, you can expect a high of 94 degrees with mostly sunny skies. Tonight, a low of 74 and mostly cloudy. Saturday, a high of 95, mostly sunny, and then a 40% chance of thunderstorms in the afternoon. Saturday night, a low of 74 with a 20% chance of storms. Sunday, a high of 92, a slight 20% chance of storms in the morning, and then a 50% chance in the afternoon. Sunday night, a low of 72 with a 40% chance of thunderstorms. So, plenty of rain in our forecast this weekend, and that does get a little more intense this the earlier part of our week next week, but nothing too crazy indeed. Just some rain and warm temperatures, so we'll keep our eye on it. All you got to do is keep your ear right here, especially today. Today, Troy University Baseball plays their first game of the College World Series over in Omaha, Nebraska, and you can catch that right here. You don't even have to change the station. We'll be having that, we'll be airing that at 12:45 with first pitch at 1 p.m. So, mere hours away from Troy's first game in Omaha, and we are so excited, and we are going to celebrate, of course, with some cinnamon rolls from Cakes by Joyce. She's serving them up right now. Hasn't even been open for a full hour yet, but I'm sure it's already been crazy over there. So if you're in the mood for some cinnamon rolls this morning to celebrate Troy's first game at the College World Series, head on over to Cakes by Joyce. Get you some cinnamon rolls, cash or check only, walk-ins only, and it's just cinnamon rolls today. So short, sweet, and simple. Go ahead and head over and make your Friday that much better.
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10: And we have a guest in the studio this morning. More exciting things for this weekend in store.
18: I know. David, it's just fun when you go out to PSC.
1: Well, we're going to have a big time this weekend. It's our fifth event that we've had, and you guys have been part of it every time. And we've had some huge giveaways and big prizes and stuff, and everybody keeps asking me what's the big prize, and I won't tell them. But it's bigger than we've ever had.
18: Really? Are you giving away one of those tractors?
1: I can't say what I'm giving away, but it's going to be large. But it's the Tag It and Take It sale, which is very simple. You go out, pick a piece of equipment, golf cart, tractor, trailer, whatever it may be. 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
18: Well, last time John Mike came home with a trailer, very much needed. It got all my...
1: We're going to load that trailer this weekend.
18: So you've got a... And we talk about the equipment. You've got tractors. You've got... side-by-side, I guess is what you call them.
1: Mm-hmm.
18: It's what I call them. You've got trailers. You've got a lot of that mini equipment is what I, you know, the mini skid steer kind of things.
1: New load of golf carts just came in.
18: Really?
1: New load of zero-turn lawnmowers just came in. We just stocked the store up. I mean, it is busting at the seams. It's crazy.
18: Well, if I have to get a new lawnmower... Somebody's gonna have to teach me how to drive it. I can't figure out how to do that. But you know, that means I can't cut the grass. So, but we got to not forget what's on the inside of the store.
1: Everything is going to be on sale. This sale there's nothing excluded from the sale. We're going to have rock bottom prices. We've gotten with our vendors. They cut prices for this huge sale for us, and it's going to get bigger and better every time we do these sales.
18: That's what you keep saying, and I'm afraid it's just going to explode. It's so big. What time do you open on Saturday?
1: 7:30 till the last customer served.
18: And David really means that. He'll be there until the last person leaves. And usually it's because they've had to go home and get a truck so they can pull back what they purchased.
1: Absolutely. And if you're coming through and you see something you want, we'll tag it, invoice it for you, and you can come back next week and pick it up.
18: There you go.
1: I mean, that's no big deal. But we're going to have Choo Choo's food truck. Bigger menu this time than we've ever had.
18: Oh my goodness.
1: And you know how Choo Choo cooks them. So.
18: Oh, it's good. And the hamburger's wonderful.
1: Oh, it's great. And we're going to have Tony Mills there doing music again.
18: I'm going to have to have Tony on the radio. He is an excellent singer.
1: He's a very good singer.
18: Well, he's talented because he plays the music too.
1: No, don't listen to us, Tony. We're bragging on you. But giveaways all during the day. We're just going to make it a fun day.
18: Well, and it's always fun out there. It's busy. People will be... You'll have people there at 7:30. They'll be ready.
1: They're usually there before then. But
18: some of them may come in today and say, hey, that's mine. I want that.
1: Absolutely. But, you know, come take a look. Look at what we've got. Be there in the morning. Start at 7:30. We'll end whenever we end. But food all day long, music all day long. We did get another load of trailers, utility trailers and stock trailers and all that. So if you're looking for a cattle trailer with the markets the way it is right now and you want to swap your old trailer in, bring your trade.
18: Well, there you go.
1: We love to trade.
18: You do love to trade. You'll see that. And then if you're looking for some used equipment, you've got used equipment that you want to get off the lot that you traded in.
1: If you've got something sitting in the backyard, been there for 2 years, and you've been looking at it, and it's a yard ornament, bring it up or it's worth something.
18: It is, isn't it?
1: Yes.
18: Well, we have certainly enjoyed our trailer. It's been great. I'm glad we finally have something that things will fit on.
1: Now we just got to put that new zero-turn lawnmower on it. So.
18: Yeah, that's true. That's true. My boys always joke that there's always something broken that you have to fix before you can use it at our house. And so it may be time.
1: You just get us a big crowd up there this weekend, and we're going to have a big time.
18: All right. Y'all come out to PSC Equipment. David, I always tell people it's right past. If you're headed north, right past Sykes and Cons, you can't miss it. You've got the flags out. The equipment.
1: You will not be able to miss it.
18: You can't miss it.
1: If you turn either one of those curves, you're going to see us sitting there. So
18: you are. And it's just a fun time. And you have a lot of your regular customers that come just to check out the sales on this day. And we talk about the equipment. We talk about the stuff in the store. But you also have had deer feed, fertilizer that you can buy in bulk, that kind of stuff.
1: Absolutely. Cattle moving equipment, all of our cattle guards and our panels and gates, all that stuff. I mean, we usually tend to leave that kind of stuff out, but we've got it. If we don't have it, we can get it. So.
18: Well, and you also have, if you're like the McCalls seem to do, have a flat tire on certain equipment, you've got tires there.
1: Absolutely. Absolutely.
18: You get. And any of your feed, if you're wanting to set up with chickens, you've got the stuff to start chicken coop and all that kind of stuff.
1: Yeah, even if you're not looking at buying right now, good thing is to come out, enjoy the music, get you something to eat, walk through the place, which will take you about an hour to walk through the place if you look at everything, and get you an idea of what you're wanting down the road.
18: Well, and a lot of times when you need that bolt or that, you know, it's a Saturday morning or it's a Monday and something's broke and you don't have to go looking in town for it, you can stop right there and get it.
1: Absolutely.
18: And it's going to be a fun day. John Mike's going to be out there the whole time doing a remote. So he'll be popping in on the radio on Saturday. Troy's going to go ahead and win their game this afternoon. They won't be playing on Saturday, and then they'll play. So we won't have to worry about breaking into the World Series.
1: That'll be two good days.
18: It won't it, though. Won't it, though. You can listen to Troy today, and you can go shop tomorrow. And it's not just for farmers. If you're a weekend gardener, and you need some equipment, I'm all the time losing some of my gardening equipment.
1: Fishing, hunting supplies, ice chest. I mean, you name it. We've got it in the store.
18: You do. Whether you're a weekend farmer or you're a flower bed gardener, you've got everything that you could need. But come in and tag it and take it home with you.
1: Absolutely.
18: And I like the fact that you've got a group of knowledgeable guys out there that can help you.
1: Even Steve came back out of retirement for this
18: really,
1: sale.
18: Really? Well, there you go. All hands on deck out at PSC Equipment, and they'll get what you need. They'll help you get it and walk out the door with it, drive it off the lot, pull it off the lot. You can tag it and come pick it up next week. But come out and enjoy. The music is fun. The atmosphere is fun. The weather's going to be beautiful.
1: And another thing, Stephanie, what we would like to do is everybody that comes in, you're going to see that registration box. Go up, fill out the name, address, phone number, and your email. That way, the next time we're having a special event, we can contact you some way and get you coming to the next event, even if you don't buy this time.
18: Right.
1: But in that box is going to be that grand prize tomorrow. It is going to be a big day.
18: And look, David, but when you leave, you're going to have to whisper to us so Abby and I will know what that gift. We won't tell it on the radio.
1: I will say this. It's valued over $2,000.
2: Oh, my Lord.
18: I know. David has always, I mean, you've given away cash.
1: Credits. Four-day, three-night vacations.
18: You've done it all.
1: Yeah, matter of fact, one of our local state troopers won the vacation. He's going next week for the vacation trip.
18: Oh, well, good. He'll be off the road for a little while then. I know his family will enjoy that. Or maybe he's just taking the wife.
1: Maybe.
18: But that'll be fun. Anyway, come out. If you do nothing more than come and enjoy and see what David's got out there, both outside and inside. Don't miss the inside. If you know, make sure you come inside, but make sure you register for that giveaway. We don't know what it is. It sounds like it's going to be wonderful.
1: It's going to be good, I promise.
18: The lady that won, I think she came in last time. She had heard it on the radio. She came in and she said, "Hey, I heard you on the radio," and walked away with $100
1: bill. That was Miss Brown.
18: It was. And she was excited. I mean, it was kind of like...
1: You know, we all during the day, we might go around and I might just pop out and say, "Hey, somebody got three sevens on a $1 bill, wins this $100 bill." I mean, we just do things that to hype up the excitement, get the crowd into it, and they like to be there and see this stuff. And back to our locals, we want them to show up, and they help us all during the week, every week. That's
18: right.
1: One thing we do appreciate. And all the other people that's coming in, we want you to be a local and come back and see us every time.
18: It's just one of those places that you need to stop at. You need to make that trip. It's just a few miles up the 231. It's just a good time.
1: It is. And
18: John,
1: we're gonna
18: Mike,
1: make it a good time every time.
18: He has left a buddy knife up at the river to help with his, what do you call it, filleting the catfish.
1: That's right.
18: And he was so proud of his fish fillets. And so he leaves that buddy knife, so he's had to have one for down here, and he, you know, kind of like women that say, "Well, I'm going to have this here, and I'm going to have this here."
1: And we have plenty of Bubba knives.
18: Oh, it's Bubba, yep. Bubba, isn't it? Not mm-hmm. Buddy. But he loves those buddy knives, Bubba knives. He loves them. Of course, I don't touch them because I'd probably cut a finger off. But
1: like you say, everything you can think of, from a broom to a cattle trailer, we have it. And if we don't have it in stock, if we've just gotten rid of it, we get it back in for you as quickly as possible. So just come ask the question. I promise you we can get it.
18: They will. If you can't find David because he'll be running around, there'll be plenty of guys up there that can help you out. Don't forget, though, the big thing is if you're up there, please register, not only to win that prize, but also get some notifications when the next big sale, because David's going to have another sale.
1: Guaranteed.
18: But it is guaranteed, but you don't want to miss this one. This is tomorrow. He'll open at 7:30. There'll be people waiting tomorrow at 7:30. It's Choo Choo's food truck.
1: Oh, man, and you know Choo Choo can cook. I mean, he's going to have brisket sandwiches, hamburgers, and he's actually doing ribs and rib plates this time. So he's going all out. We're going to get him his own special fan for tomorrow because I know he burns down. But that's good stuff. Plus Tony out there doing the music. John Mike will be on the radio. We're just going to have a big time.
18: It will be fun, and it's almost like a reunion. People drive in from the country, out in the country, and they meet each other and swap stories, have some brisket sandwich, and then you never know what they're going to walk away
1: and
18: with.
1: Hang out till about 2:15, and we're going to pull that big prize.
18: And the big prize was fun, and I know everybody likes it, but even the little ones, you feel like the price is right, and everybody's going, I won.
1: We'll have different giveaways all day long tomorrow. So
18: it will be, and people will come and stay all day.
1: Absolutely.
18: They'll come visit and shop a little bit, and then have something to eat. But it'll be a fun day out at PSC Equipment. Don't miss it. Come out tomorrow, starting at 7:30, 2:15-ish, when you'll pull that big prize, and we'll finally know what it is. But you're saying valued over $2,000.
1: Over $2,000. And we appreciate y'all's help with the radio.
18: Well, we appreciate you, David, for all you do for the community. It's nice to have small businesses in our area and continuing to succeed, giving back to customers and doing the giveaways. That's all, free food and free things are always great.
1: That's what it's all about.
18: Don't miss it tomorrow. Go early and stay late out at PSC Equipment there on 231 North, just past Sykes and Cons. It'll be a fun day. Come out and enjoy it. Thanks, David.
1: Thank you. Y'all have a great day.

0: And that was the 729-30 bell that you heard. And yes, John Mike, I do know it's Bubba Knives, not Buddy Knives, but you enjoy them. Come on. They're called, you enjoy them.
1: It's 7:30 in the morning.
0: It is 7:30 in the morning. When you've been out a few days, Abby, it takes you a few minutes to get back in the groove. But we appreciate David coming from PSC Equipment. If you're looking for something to do tomorrow, go spend an hour or two or three or four out at PSC Equipment. 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
1: And we're going to call this last call for birthdays and anniversaries. We're taking them for today, June the 12th, and tomorrow, June the 13th.
0: That's right. Only way you can get your name on the list is by calling 334-566-0300. We're going to give away the Piggly Wiggly birthday cake to some lucky winner and a Happy Meal to all kids 10 and under celebrating a birthday today and tomorrow. And one lucky anniversary couple will get that anniversary rose from Jean's Flowers to celebrate their wonderful day this
4: Friday, June the 12th, or Saturday, June the 13th. We have a short list today. Abby, I heard y'all had a big one yesterday.
1: Yes. Yes.
4: Well, it's a short one today. So if you haven't called in, now is the time to do so.
1: You've got great odds.
4: You do.

0: El Paso from Marty Robbins, one of my absolute favorites. And like I was telling Stephanie, that song is part of a trilogy from Marty Robbins. You have El Paso, the story of the cowboy and Felina, and, you know, and then Felina, a song about from her perspective, and then El Paso City, the reincarnation of the cowboy coming back and kind of feeling that pull towards El Paso. I love Marty Robbins.
1: I don't think I've ever been to Corpus Christi. That may be the furthest south in Texas I've gotten.
0: We drove from Dauphin Island, Alabama, all the way up to Homer, Alaska, and took a ferry, you know, when we moved to Alaska. So I have been to Texas. I couldn't tell you where I went in Texas.
1: Oh, I think El Paso is pretty...
0: pretty southern.
1: I think it's actually on the border, but I may be wrong. We've had some friends that have been in the military, I think, were stationed maybe in El Paso. But anyway, Texas is a big state.
0: Yeah.
1: Big, big, big. But that is a good song. And Marty Robbins is one of Miss Hazel's favorite singers.
0: He can tell a story now, and he's got a voice like silk.
1: One of his songs that she really enjoys. We've got to find it. But anyway, it is time for birthdays and anniversaries. It's a short list today on this Friday, June 12th, and Saturday, June 13th. So let's get to it. One of my favorite people of all time, Abby, is celebrating a birthday today. Miss Benny Jenright. She works for the city. Sweetest woman you'll ever meet. A friend of hers called it in, and John Mike called it in. Miss Benny is, I'm not going to say how old she is today, but happy birthday, Miss Benny. I hope you're going to enjoy. I hope you're not working today. I hope you're at home and enjoying the day. Miss Mary Tyner of Troy is celebrating a birthday today. Her friend Rose called in and wanted to wish her a happy day. Michael Burden is 60 today in Troy. Celebrating tomorrow, the 13th, Darius Zachary of Troy is 38. His mom called in to wish him a happy birthday. And John Mike called in a friend, Jim Mullis. He's out there at the Pike County Lake. He's turning 71 tomorrow. So if you're out at Pike County Lake and you see Jim, tell him happy birthday as well. And let's see. Our lucky number today is lucky number... my thing went away. Let's see. There it is, Abby. Lucky number...
0: 3.
1: Lucky number 3. And 3 is one of the great baseball players, Del Murphy. His number is retired by the Braves. So, great player, Del Murphy, is the number 3. And our lucky number 3 is Michael Burden. Michael, you are the winner of the Piggly Wiggly birthday cake today. Michael Burden, celebrating 60 years today. Michael Burden, come by the radio station and pick up your gift card for that Piggly Wiggly birthday cake from our Piggly Wiggly out on Highway 231. We want to tell everybody happy birthday. We have no Happy Meals to give away today and no anniversaries for that Jean's Flowers anniversary rose. We'll hold on for Miss Jean, Miss Martha Lynn and her folks over at Jean's Flowers. So it's a short birthday time today, but wishing everybody a happy, happy birthday. Our birthday cake winner today, Michael Burden.
2: Happy birthday to you.
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1: And it's time for church news out at Sisters. 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
0: Know,
1: it's Friday. Is it fish day?
0: Yep. Fried whitefish, open 10:30 to 2. 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Chicken fingers, baked ham, or roast beef with gravy. We also got rice with gravy, dressing with gravy and cranberry, chicken and dumplings, turnips, sweet potato souffle, fried okra, English peas, mac and cheese, potato salad, string beans, or pickled beets. 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But my favorite part's going to be dessert. And you might find cake with chocolate icing, strawberry shortcake, peach cobbler, or their world-famous nanner pudding.
1: That nanner pudding out at Sisters. 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In church news, Ebenezer Baptist Church and Pastor Hunter Allen invite you to homecoming at Ebenezer Baptist this Sunday at 10:45. The Benton Brothers and Company will be singing, and they'll have a covered dish lunch to follow in the fellowship hall. Lily Missionary Baptist Church on Dean Street in Troy has their auxiliary day this Sunday at 1:30 with guest minister Reverend Carl Hollis of Brundage. And out at McClurtown Church of God in Christ, they'll have their second ecclesiastic jurisdiction auxiliary meetings with morning services Wednesday through Friday next week at 9:26 a.m. and the nightly worship at 7:26. That's Wednesday through Friday next week out at McClurtown Church of God in Christ. That is our church news for today, brought to you by Sisters Restaurant. It's time for Fox News.
2: Fox News, I'm CJ Papa. President Trump calls off another round of powerful strikes in Iran in his bid for peace, but some in Iran are not playing along.
3: The Gulf still remains on edge, waiting to see what happens. U.S. forces reporting shoot it down two one-way Iranian attack drones that were allegedly trying to strike commercial vessels in the Strait of Hormuz.
2: That's Fox's Max Gordon in Dubai. Iran state media says no agreement is made regarding the nuclear file in the current memorandum, and nuclear talks will take place within a 60-day period after signing. World Cup fever gripping the U.S.
4: A pretty good team. Yeah, I like how they play together.
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10: The U.S. Supreme Court stepped in and blocked the state of Alabama from carrying out the execution of Jeffrey Lee using nitrogen gas. Alabama's Attorney General Steve Marshall appealed the ruling to the Supreme Court. The justices decided not to lift the injunction. The state does have other methods available of carrying out executions. Governor Kay Ivey says they plan on following through. An attack ad that accuses Congressman and Senate candidate Barry Moore of stolen ballots has been pulled off the air by a Birmingham television station. NBC affiliate WVTM took the action following a complaint by the Moore campaign. The Moore camp says the commercial paid for by the Alabama Conservatives Fund contains demonstrably false claims about Moore's time in the Alabama National Guard and Army Reserve. Moore's opponent, Jared Hudson, has questioned Moore's service record. I'm Leah Brandon,
9: and you're up to date around the world, around your state. This is the Alabama Radio Network.
11: 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Almost 3 million people in the United States, age 40 and older, have glaucoma. 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
1: And in our local news today, the summer hours for the Pioneer Museum of Alabama out on 231 are Wednesday through Saturday from 9 to 5. The Pike County Farmers Market will be open from 8 to noon this Saturday and every Saturday during the season out at Bicentennial Park. 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The American Legion Post 70 of Troy will hold its monthly Veterans Breakfast Saturday at 8 at the Post Home at 212 East Walnut Street. 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There'll be a Flag Day observance on Sunday from 3 to 5 at Bicentennial Park. It'll include a 30-minute pre-show performance by a brass quintet and a Boy Scout ceremony to retire worn and old flags. It's sponsored by We the People Pike Committee. There'll be a DAV chapter service officer at the Collie Senior Center on Monday from 10 to 2. The Union Springs City Council meets Monday night at 6 at the County Courthouse, and AA meets Monday night at 7 at First Baptist in Luverne. City councils that meet Tuesday night at 6 include Brundage, Enterprise, and Ozark. Register by June 18th for the live taping of the podcast Auntie Grammy, A Seat at Her Table, which will be recorded July 11th at the Idea Bank here in downtown Troy. 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They'll be hosting the Pike County Kids Fishing Day Saturday the 20th. 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The Derek Foster Free Youth Camp is this Saturday from 9 to 12 at Goshen High School in the stadium. Come out and learn something from NFL coach Derek Foster. They'll have free giveaways, T-shirts, lunch, and performance training. And that's our local news for this Friday, June the 12th.
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1: And in other news today, Lamar Drummer Jr., age 73, of Brundage, died Tuesday. The funeral for Lamar Drummer Jr. is Saturday at 11 at Shiloh Missionary Baptist Church or Shiloh Missionary Church in Tarentum, with Reverend A.R. Williams officiating and burial in the church cemetery. Visitation is this evening from 4 to 7, Bell's Liptrot Dawson Funeral Home of Brundage directing. Bertha Mae Beatty, age 78, of Troy, died recently. Funeral services for Bertha Mae Beatty will be Saturday at 11 at New Mount Pleasant Missionary Baptist Church, with Pastor Jimmy Lee officiating and burial in the church cemetery. Visitation is Friday from noon to 5:30. George F. Grubb's funeral home directing. Mikey Downing, age 65, of the Garner-Bassett Road community, died recently. Funeral services for Mikey Downing will be Saturday at 11 at Macedonia Missionary Baptist Church, with Pastor Larry Bland officiating and burial in the church cemetery. Visitation is today from noon until 5:30. George F. Grubb's funeral home directing. Mrs. Eddie Mae Hooks, age 76, of Troy, died recently. Funeral services for Miss Eddie Mae Hooks will be Saturday at 1:30 at Antioch Baptist Church, with Pastor Darrell Caldwell officiating and burial in the church cemetery. Visitation is today from noon to 5:30. George F. Grubb's funeral home directing. Sheila Marie Norris Bradbury, age 79, passed away recently. The funeral service for Sheila Marie Norris Bradbury is Saturday at 5 at the Chapel of Dillard Funeral Home in Troy, with Pastor Jake Fowler officiating. Visitation will be at Dillard Funeral Home in Troy 1 hour prior to the funeral. Burial is at Little Oak Methodist Church Cemetery. Memorials may be made to Goshen Baptist Church. Kathleen Faircloth Jackson, age 83, of Brundage, died recently. Funeral services for Kathleen Jackson will be Sunday at 2 at the Chapel of Dillard Funeral Home in Brundage, with Reverend Shirley Ellis officiating and burial in Shady Grove Cemetery. Visitation is 1 hour prior to the service from 1 to 2, Dillard Funeral Home of Brundage directing. Darren Tutt, age 56, of Brundage, died recently. The funeral for Darren Tutt is Sunday at 2:30 at Salem Baptist Church of Brundage, with Pastor Paul Faulkner officiating. Visitation is Saturday from 10 to 3. George F. Grubb's funeral home directing. Funeral announcements are listed on our website at WTBFradio.com. Just click on obituaries.
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0: All right, a look at our weather this morning. 76 degrees here on the square. 77 out at Troy Municipal Airport. They're reporting a nice little breeze, about a northwest wind of 6 miles an hour. And they're reporting some clouds out that way. The sun kind of comes and goes here on the square, but it's still going to be a gorgeous day here in Troy. Today you can expect a high of 94 degrees with mostly sunny skies. Tonight a low of 74 and partly cloudy. Saturday we're looking at a high of 95, mostly sunny, and then a 40% chance of thunderstorms in the afternoon. Saturday night a low of 74 with a 20% chance of thunderstorms. Sunday a high of 92, starting our day with a slight 20% chance of thunderstorms. That turns into a 50% chance in the afternoon. And Sunday night, a low of 72 with a 40% chance of thunderstorms. So, a nice sunny day, a little bit of rain kind of looming over our weekend. You know, with those kinds of chances, 40-50%, you either might get some rain or you might not. It really just depends on where you're situated. But don't you worry, my friend. If you want some rain, we'll definitely get some come the first couple days of next week. So we'll be watching that. So we'll keep our eye on it. All you got to do is keep your ear right here to WTBF Brundage Troy. We're going to take a look here at the Southeast Ag Bottom Line Report before we get back into the music here. So stick around, because it's Country Friday. What's better than that?
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15: From the Southeast AgNet, it's Bottom Line. The $1.7 billion SpaceX IPO and Iranian military action have the full attention of traders on Wall Street as we end the week. Bottom Line financial analysts think it's interesting how many articles have been written the past 6 months that suggest caution toward participating in today's SpaceX IPO. Now, the numbers are staggering at over $1.7 billion. Bottom Line analysts, though, suggest following well-established guidelines. Investing is a risk. Invest only what you can afford to lose. And any investment that looks too good to be true probably isn't. This is the Bottom Line Report. Markets take a Juneteenth holiday 1 week from today. Image Wellness says your health is your greatest wealth. Visit Image Wellness on Facebook.
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is made out of mud. 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

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And everybody knew you didn't give no lip to Big John.

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Somebody said he came from New Orleans, where he got in a fight over a Cajun queen, and a crashing blow from a huge right hand sent a Louisiana fella to the promised land, Big John.

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Now there's only one left down there to save Big John. With Jackson Timbers, they started back down. 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

0: Big Bad John.
1: And it is time for Tell and Sell. 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

0: Let's take a second to talk about the word of the day. You thought you were going to get away. You're not going to get away without the word of the day. Am I a poet? Maybe. But the word of the day for today, June 12th, 2026, is blandishment. Blandishment.
1: That's a crazy one. I don't know that I've ever heard that
0: one. Me neither. Blandishment. Blandishments are nice things that you say or do to convince someone to do something. Blandishment is typically used in the plural form. Here is blandishment used in a sentence. Despite the many blandishments of the dressing room attendant, we were resolved not to overspend at the fashion boutique. Blandishments. So, like,
1: I feel like we could use that word with John Mike's delivery of cinnamon rolls today.
0: Yeah, and he was asking for compliments.
1: He was. He wanted
0: He was fishing
1: despite
0: for...
1: Despite his blandishments of cinnamon rolls.
0: No, I think... So blandishments are nice things that you say or do to convince someone to do... Yeah, so his blandishments of cinnamon rolls for, you know, hoping for
1: compliments. For compliments. At least that's all he wanted was compliments.
0: You know, that's... I feel like... textbook blandishment use when you're like...
1: I may not have used it right in a sentence.
0: That's
1: I mean,
0: okay.
1: Grammatically, but...
0: Yeah, textbook
1: I think
0: use.
1: It definitely goes toward John Mike's delivery of cinnamon rolls. Mm-hmm. If you haven't gotten your cinnamon rolls today, you can get them now over at Cakes by Joyce.
0: Yeah, right here downtown.
1: I know. They still smell. I can still smell them, Abby.
0: I know. I'm trying to, you know, not get
1: Wait
0: another
1: till
0: one.
1: Later to have a second one.
0: Yeah. Yeah, it's bad.
2: Yes.
0: It's just, I'm just greedy when it comes to cinnamon rolls or anything sweet. But textbook, like I was saying, textbook blandishment would be, in my case, I'm really comfy on the couch and I'm, you know, you look at your husband and you're like, oh, I love you so much. You're the best husband ever. Will you give me something to drink, you know? That's blandishment, if you kind of had some trouble wrapping your head around it. I had to read it a couple times before I got on here on air and told you about it because I wasn't quite sure what it was myself. Blandishment. B-L-A-D-I-S-H-M-E-N-T. Blandishment. And that's your word of the day for today, June 12th, 2026.
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2: And a last look at our weather before we sign off for the day. Currently 79 degrees here on the square, 82 out at Troy Municipal Airport with a heat index of 87. Yikes. A little bit of a wind, though, a little bit of a breeze, thank goodness, with a west wind of about 8 miles an hour and a few clouds in the sky out that way, which I think we can agree with. It's a gorgeous sunny day here in downtown Troy. Today you can expect a high of 94 degrees with mostly sunny skies. Tonight a low of 74 and partly cloudy. Saturday a high of 95, mostly sunny, and then a 40% chance of thunderstorms in the afternoon. Saturday night we're looking at a low of 74 with a 20% chance of thunderstorms. And then Sunday a high of 92. We're starting our day Sunday with that same 20% chance of thunderstorms in the afternoon, or in the morning, excuse me, and then a 50% chance in the afternoon with a high of 92 degrees on Sunday. Sunday night, a low of 72 with a 40% chance of storms. And if you want a little peek into next week, I'll give it. I'm feeling generous. Monday, a high of 86, so we're cooling off a little. But we start our day Monday with a 50% chance of thunderstorms, and that does increase to about an 80% chance by Monday afternoon, leading us into Monday night where we have an 80% chance of showers and a low of 69. So Tuesday, the chance is even higher with a 90% chance of showers and thunderstorms pretty much all day and a high of 79 degrees. So like I said earlier, that cool down first of next week really comes at a price of rain, but that is a price I'm willing to pay. It is just leagues too hot to have no air conditioning in my car.
3: Yeah, do you know what the high was yesterday?
2: 94.
3: 94.
2: Mm-hmm. Today's 94, tomorrow's 95. So
3: what you're saying is I should swim in the pool and not do yard work?
2: Yes.
3: Okay. I'll agree with that.
2: If nothing, just do it so I can live vicariously through you.
3: You can come swim. Y'all can come swim anytime. You may have to do some yard work first, and then you can swim.
2: Hey, I'll do it.
3: That's the cost of admission. Do a little bit of yard work.
2: That, and I get to see the dogs. That's a steal.
3: You can do that. You can take one with you if you want to.
2: I can't do that. I have too many cats for
3: Yeah, you do. That is true.
2: But yeah, that's it for us today. It's 9 o'clock.
3: Hey, don't forget, 12:45 is when we go on the air with Barry and Jerry from Omaha, Nebraska.
2: Barry and Jerry. Yeah.
3: Barry and Jerry, they've got it covered. Historic event. I mean, it is historic.
2: Yeah.
3: First time ever in school history. Troy is in the playoffs. The College World Series, the top eight. They're guaranteed two games. When we win today, we'll play again on Saturday. If we happen to lose today, on Sunday, we'll play again on Sunday. So either way, you'll have 2 days of Troy baseball today and Sunday. So
2: yeah,
3: it's going to be fun.
2: Sure will. Have a great Friday. Don't forget to tune in later. It's only a couple hours away. So clear your calendar because you got to watch it. You got to listen to it. You got to support them somehow because you know we all will be. Anyhow, have a great day. Happy Friday. Thank you so much for spending your day here with us on the morning show. It's always a pleasure to spend our mornings with you. We wouldn't be here without you, my friends. Take it easy and be good or be good at it. We will see you right here, same time, same place, Monday morning.
4: News. I'm Therese Crowley. All over but the shooting and the signing, President Trump says the Iran war is over.
5: They will not only not have, they will not purchase, develop in any way, any shape, in any way, shape, or form a nuclear weapon.
4: The U.S. reportedly dispatched 4 U.S. jets for the Vice President Vance Geneva signing, and the U.S. military had to again shoot down Iran attack drones targeting commercial ships. After beautifying Washington for America 250 and the weekend White House cage fight, President Trump's celebration season scarred by a giant etching of 8647 on the National Mall.
6: The Department of Interior is calling this an act of deranged vandalism, with authorities not only trying to figure out who did this, but also what caused the discoloration in the grass.
4: Fox Alexandria Hoff. Liftoff on the NASDAQ, Elon Musk's initial public offering of SpaceX stock. 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
7: 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A little bit after 9 o'clock on Friday, June 12th, this is a special College World Series edition of The Breakdown. I'm Chase Robinson here with Nick Knighton, and we are brought to you on WTBF by Troy Bank and Trust, the only bank you'll ever need, Jones Medical Supply, KW Plastics, Foster Drugs, Johnston Trucking, Pike County Schools, and Southern Animal Hospital and Pet Resort. We are going to take a look at the College World Series today, of course. 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And we'll have a little bit of music continuing on from the morning show, basically extending your morning show again this Friday in honor of the College World Series. Your Troy Trojans are making their first NCAA D1 College Baseball World Series appearance this afternoon. Game 1 of the College World Series takes place at 1 o'clock in Omaha, Nebraska. 12:45 airtime here on FM 94.7 with Barry McKnight and Jerry Miller. We will take a look at the rest of the College World Series action set up for this weekend in, 10 or 15 minutes. But for now, we're going to get things started off with some music. 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

0: 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Well, you're still listening to The Breakdown here on FM 94.7. We're going to take a look now at the College World Series. The Troy Trojans are 38-30 thus far this season. The Mountaineers of West Virginia are 45-15 on the season. And they will face off today in Game 1 of the College World Series at Charles Schwab Field in Omaha, Nebraska. 1 o'clock first pitch, 12:45 airtime this afternoon on FM 94.7. Troy will play a second game this weekend, win or lose, against either North Carolina or Ole Miss. That game will be on Sunday. Time to be determined. Now I'll hand it over to Nick to go through the rest of our College World Series matchups for Friday and Saturday.
1: Well, Chase, after Troy's game this afternoon, it'll be Ole Miss versus North Carolina tonight at 6 p.m. And then again tomorrow, it'll be Oklahoma versus Alabama at 2 p.m. and Texas versus Georgia Saturday night at 7. And that's all of the first round matchups. And all of those games will be on ESPN.
0: And that is a look at the College World Series. Again, Troy taking on West Virginia today, Charles Schwab Field, Omaha, Nebraska, 12:45 airtime, 1 o'clock first pitch, right here on FM 94.7. We will take a look at the Braves in just a bit here, but we're going to pay a couple of bills, play a little music. We will be back again with the Braves, who are at the Mets tonight at 6 on AM 970 and FM 96.3 after this.

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0: 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Hope you're enjoying the music, but it is time to take a look at Major League Baseball. The Braves are at the Mets tonight at 6. Handing it over now to Nick to give us a rundown on the Braves, see what they're going to be doing this weekend, next week, and catch up on what has not been the best week in Braves baseball thus far this season. Take it away, Nick.
1: Game one tonight, the Braves are expected to throw Spencer Strider on the mound against the Mets. It's weird. This is the first time this season we're going to see him, but that's just the way the schedule is worked out. It should be this weekend. It should be Strider tonight, Bryce Elder Saturday, and Grant Holmes on Sunday. This week has been rough, Chase. It's been rough for the Braves. Didn't do well in Chicago against the White Sox. It was a rough end of the week back home against Pittsburgh. Won, took all three games against Pittsburgh, but not really the way you want to see it. But getting in there, some guys are heating up, some guys are not. We lost Ronald Acuna Jr. for at least a couple of weeks with another strained hamstring. Drake Baldwin should be back soon. He's recovering well down at the Braves complex in Florida. Hurston Waldrop should be ready to pitch again for the Braves in a few weeks. So things are looking good. The Mets are still embarrassing themselves every time they go out onto the field. Let's add to that, Chase.
0: Let's look at the Braves again. The Braves tonight at 6 on AM 970, FM 96.3. Elsewhere in Major League Baseball, we'll run down our matchups for the weekend. Marlins at the Pirates, Mariners at the Nationals, Padres at the Orioles, Tigers at the Guardians, Rangers at Red Sox, Diamondbacks at Reds, Yankees at Blue Jays, Dodgers at White Sox, Phillies at Brewers, Astros at Royals, Cardinals at Twins, Rays at Angels, Rockies at Athletics, and Cubs at Giants. That's a look at Major League Baseball here on The Breakdown on 94.7. We are going to head back into some music, maybe pay a couple of bills here, and we will be back to wrap things up here in just a few moments.

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I am Chase Robinson. He's Nick Knighton. We are brought to you on WTBF by Troy Bank and Trust, the only bank you'll ever need, Jones Medical Supply, KW Plastics, Foster Drugs, Johnston Trucking, Pike County Schools, and Southern Animal Hospital and Pet Resort. That's going to do it for us this Friday morning on The Breakdown. I will be back with you Saturday for the Saturday morning edition of The Breakdown right here on 94.7. I'll catch you up on all of today's games and get you ready for the rest of the weekend, 10 to noon on FM 94.7 on Saturday. John Mike will also be around Saturday for a special live remote from PSC Equipment. 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

0: News. I'm CJ Papa. President Trump pushing back hard on a report out of Iran about the peace deal on Truth Social. He wrote, "The terms that Iran leaked to the fake news have nothing to do with the terms that were agreed to in writing." He called it a weak and pathetic statement on having a deal bears no relation to the truth. The opening bell at the NASDAQ earlier. Brings in the debut of SpaceX rocketing onto the platform, the founder Elon Musk.
1: There also have to be things that get you excited about the future.
0: Adding,
1: you can't wait to see what happens next. And that's the future that SpaceX wants to bring to you.
0: And the company says it sold all the shares it made available. America's listening to Fox News.
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4: It's George Merrick's classic God and Country.
5: His parents were German immigrants who anglicized their last name to Sunday and settled in Pennsylvania. His father died of disease while serving with the Union Army during the Civil War. From age 10, Billy's care and training were provided from a soldier's orphan's home. He became well educated for his day, though he never had a school diploma. His athleticism and speed took him to professional baseball in the 1880s. Yet it was his preaching, not his base running, that carved his name in history. After baseball, Billy Sunday became the most celebrated and influential American evangelist in the early 1900s. Sunday left a myriad of great quotes for future generations. I like this one. "It is not necessary to be in a big place to do big things." Remember that. It's not necessary to be in a big place to do big things. And from our little place, this is George Merrick's God and Country.
4: George Merrick's classic God and Country on TBF.
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Just one lucky guy, because I get to serve up your favorite tunes. Hey, Dish Day Coffee, coming up in just a few minutes, what is your TV personality type? We're going to take a look in just a bit.

0: From his very successful album, Born in the USA, A Touch of Bruce Springsteen. Hey, it is Jay Coffey. Did you know you have an identifiable television personality? For example, TV innovator? Is there something good on television? You're not only watching it, but also calling your friends to tell them to watch it. A convergence viewer? Some might call you a geek. 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

0: The most talented Bonnie Raitt, taking us back to June 1991 from her album Luck of the Draw, her breakout hit and Something to Talk About. Jay Coffey, so Netflix has released the official trailer for Little House on the Prairie. The close-knit Ingalls family builds a new life on the western frontier where the joys of nature and the struggle for survival are deeply intertwined. The Ingalls journey begins July the 9th only on Netflix. Dr. Noah Drake is the featured artist on today's Daily Double Play.
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0: Jesse's Girl by Rick Springfield wraps up today's Daily Double Play, released from his album Working Class Dog in January of 1981. Jesse's Girl was slow to break out, taking 19 weeks to hit number one, reaching that position on the 1st of August, one of the slowest climbs to number one at the time. The song was at number one when MTV launched on the 1st of August, 1981. And we launched the action with Don't Talk to Strangers. That was released as a single in 1982 from his album Success Hasn't Spoiled Me Yet. It would be Rick's second biggest hit.
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3: 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I'm Tyron Spearman reporting. Special meetings unveil new things that may be coming during the coming year. The peanut industry has two or three special meetings that they learn what's going to happen in the future and how they've done in the past with their industry. The 30th annual USA Peanut Congress was held this week at the Ritz-Carlton Hotel at Amelia Island, Florida. It's co-hosted by the American Peanut Council and the American Peanut Shellers Association. This involves everyone as a unified voice of everyone involved in peanuts. Whether you grow it, buy it, sell it, or manufacture it, American Peanut Council puts it all together with the USA Peanut Congress. Following that will be the 58th annual meeting of the American Peanut Research and Education Society, July the 14th through the 16th. This time it will be held in San Juan, Puerto Rico. This event brings together all the scientists to talk about what's in the years ahead or what they have found. Then there's the 27th annual Southern Peanut Growers Conference coming up July 21 through 23. This time it'll be at the Edgewater Beach Resort for all peanut growers in Panama City Beach, Florida. It's a three-day event providing farmers with information about peanut production, legislation, marketing, and also promotions of the coming year. That's three of the big meetings that the peanut industry is very much involved in making plans for the future.
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1: News. I'm Therese Crowley. After President Trump declared we ended the war with Iran pending a signed deal, the first positive public word from Iran, Foreign Minister Arachi posting the Islamabad memo of understanding has never been closer. Pending its finalization, the media should refrain from entering speculation about its content. After President Trump complained that Iran had leaked bogus details to the fake news. Liftoff on the NASDAQ. Elon Musk's initial public offering of SpaceX stock at $135 a share.
2: Can't wait to see what happens next. And that's the future that SpaceX wants to bring to you.
1: SpaceX sold all half billion shares. JFK Airport Terminal 4 in New York reopened after a passenger told an airline worker she had a bomb in her bag. She was arrested. Terminal 4 departures shut down for a bomb squad sweep. All clear. 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
3: My head is bursting and I just don't feel well. I think I'm coming down with something. I really need to see a doctor, but I don't have a regular physician.
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14: 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Tie game on a 2-run homer by Ronald Acuna.
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0: From the movie Purple Rain, the title song from Prince, that song is rated number 18 on Rolling Stone's magazine list of the 500 greatest songs of all time. Jay Coffey, and speaking of movies, Toy Story 5 hits the theaters next Friday, but we found out what the movie is about. Now, besides toys, the animated sequel tackles the use of electronic media and children. So 8-year-old Bonnie receives a frog-like tablet called Lilypad. The device quickly consumes all of her attention, forcing Buzz, Woody, and Jesse to fight for playtime.
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0: It was summertime, 1975, and the first time we would hear from the boss, Bruce Springsteen, from his album Born to Run, Good Rock and Roll, the title song. Hey, it is Jay Coffey. Did you know that only 10% of people do not have a joke memorized? Milk is the number one food Americans are allergic to. 4 in 10 people believe they have control over their dreams. And when women were asked what food reminds them of their husband, 1/3 of them said, a potato.
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3: In Ag News from Southeast AgNet, President Donald Trump has appointed John Rich a special envoy for American landowners. According to the U.S. Department of Agriculture, quote, as special envoy, Rich will serve as a leading advocate for America's farmers, ranchers, and private landowners, helping ensure their concerns are heard and their rights are protected. He will engage directly with landowners across the country and work to address challenges posed by government outreach, activist pressure campaigns, and outside interests that threaten private property rights and the long-term viability of rural communities. U.S. Secretary of Agriculture Burke Rollins said, quote, America's farmers, ranchers, and landowners are among the greatest stewards of our nation's resources and the backbone of our rural communities. President Trump understands that private property rights are fundamental to the American way of life. 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Protecting private property rights and ensuring that landowners are not harassed, intimidated, or pressured by outside interests will be at the heart of this mission. 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
1: 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The Derek Foster Free Youth Football Camp is Saturday from 9 to 12 at Goshen High School Stadium. Come out and hone your skills with NFL coach Derek Foster. There'll be a free giveaway, t-shirts, lunch, and performance training. In other news, Lamar Drummer Jr., age 73, of Brundage, died recently. The funeral for Lamar Drummer Jr. is Saturday at 11 at Shiloh Missionary Church in Tarentum, with Reverend A.R. Williams officiating. Burial is in the church cemetery. Visitation is this evening from 4 to 7, Bell's Liptrot Dawson Funeral Home of Brundage directing. Bertha Mae Beatty, age 78, of Troy, died recently. The funeral for Bertha Mae Beatty is Saturday at 11 at New Mount Pleasant Missionary Baptist Church, with Pastor Jimmy Lee officiating in burial in the church cemetery. Visitation is Friday from noon to 5:30. George F. Grubb's Funeral Home directing. Mikey Downing, age 65, of the Garner-Bassett Road community, died recently. The funeral service for Mikey Downing is Saturday at 11 at Macedonia Missionary Baptist Church, with Pastor Larry Bland officiating. Burial is in the church cemetery. Visitation is today from noon to 5:30. George F. Grubb's Funeral Home directing. Mrs. Eddie Mae Hook, age 76, of Troy, died recently. The funeral service for Mrs. Eddie Mae Hooks is Saturday at 1:30 at Antioch Missionary Baptist Church, with Pastor Darrell Caldwell officiating and burial in the church cemetery. Visitation is today from noon to 5:30. George F. Grubb's Funeral Home directing. Sheila Mae Norris Bradbury, age 79, passed away recently. The funeral for Sheila Bradbury is Saturday at 5 at the Chapel of Dillard Funeral Home in Troy, with Pastor Jake Fowler officiating. Visitation will be at the funeral home 1 hour prior to the service. Burial is at Little Oak Methodist Church Cemetery. Memorials may be made to Goshen Baptist Church, Dillard Funeral Home of Troy directing. Kathleen Faircloth Jackson, age 83, of Brundage, died recently. The funeral service for Kathleen Jackson will be Sunday at 2 at the Chapel of Dillard Funeral Home in Brundage, with Reverend Shirley Ellis officiating. Burial is in Shady Grove Cemetery, with Dillard Funeral Home of Brundage directing. Visitation will be 1 hour prior to the service. Darren Tutt, age 56, of Brundage, died recently. The funeral for Darren Tutt is Sunday at 2:30 at Salem Baptist Church of Brundage, with Pastor Paul Faulkner officiating, and visitation Saturday from 10 to 3. George F. Grubb's Funeral Home directing. The news is brought to you by Dillard Funeral Home of Troy and Brundage, serving you and your family for over 50 years.
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And coming up in just a few minutes, I've got a couple of simple ways that we can actually eat less. Top tips are on the way.

0: Love that band coming out of England, Pet Shop Boys out of June 1984 and West End Girls. Hey, this is Jay Coffey. So here's just a couple of simple ways that we can eat less. First of all, you know you can grin yourself thin? That's right. To maintain a healthy weight, do something to make yourself smile. Now, scientists say serotonin, which is the happy hormone, reduces appetite and higher levels of it make you more likely to burn fat. And be an early bird. Late risers not only eat more calories, but also eat more unhealthy than those who wake up around 8 a.m., according to a university study. 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
12: William Cowper had a hard life. 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

0: Well, the song was a bit different for Extreme, but it would go on to be their biggest hit and their breakout smash, More Than Words. 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
12: 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A 15-year-old French boy was cured of a fever when Jean-Baptiste Denis, the personal physician to Louis XIV, performed the first blood transfusion on a human being. He used lamb's blood. 1748. In addition to great lightning storms and hail of unusual size over much of Europe, a solar eclipse also occurred. 1776, Virginia's state legislature became the first American government jurisdiction to adopt a comprehensive Bill of Rights in order to secure the liberty of all of its citizens. The bill served as a model for the first 10 amendments to the new federal constitution approved nearly a decade and a half later. 1838, the Iowa Territory was organized. 1880, the first perfect baseball game. 1998, Philippine nationalists declared independence from Spain. Before the end of the year, the island nation would come under a protectorate of the United States during the short-lived Spanish-American War. 1924, birth anniversary of George Herbert Walker Bush, the 41st president of the United States and the father of the 43rd president. He was U.S. Representative for Texas, United Nations Ambassador, head of the Republican National Committee, director of the CIA, and the first American ambassador to Soviet China before becoming the 43rd vice president under Ronald Reagan. 1939, the National Baseball Museum and Hall of Fame was dedicated in Cooperstown, New York. The first group of inductees, Ty Cobb, Babe Ruth, Honus Wagner, Christy Mathewson, and Walter Johnson. 1963, civil rights leader and NAACP field secretary Medgar Evers was murdered in front of his home in Jackson, Mississippi. He helped to register black voters and organize boycotts of firms that openly practiced racial discrimination. A member of the Ku Klux Klan was finally found guilty of the murder in 1994. 1967, the U.S. Supreme Court struck down all state laws prohibiting or restricting interracial marriages. The case was Loving versus the state of Virginia. 1987, President Ronald Reagan, during a visit to the divided German city of Berlin, publicly challenged Soviet leader Mikhail Gorbachev to tear down this wall. 2 years later, the people of the city did so despite the communist leader's reticence. 2016, the second worst mass shooting by a single perpetrator, a Muslim gunman shot and killed 49 patrons of the Pulse nightclub in Orlando, Florida, and injured 53 others. Having birthdays, actor Rick Hoffman of Suits and The Bernie Mac Show is 56. Actress Frances O'Connor of The Missing, The Importance of Being Earnest, and Mansfield Park is 57. It happened on this day, June the 12th. 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I'm Doc Kirby reporting for WTBF.
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0: Troy University Trojans baseball is on the air. Today's broadcast from the NCAA College World Series in Omaha, Nebraska is sponsored by the City of Troy. 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And by Guardian Credit Union, where you belong. 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
1: Welcome, Trojans, one and all, to our postseason broadcast coverage of Troy Baseball, brought to you by the City of Troy. If it is indeed true for many fans that college baseball is a religion, then Omaha, Nebraska is the promised land, and Charles Schwab Field is its cathedral. Today, the upstart Trojans of Troy University open the 2026 Men's College World Series and make their very first appearance in this sacred pilgrimage of baseball, facing the West Virginia Mountaineers in what the Trojan Nation hopes will begin a path to its ultimate reward of a national championship. You are listening live from inside Charles Schwab Field. Barry McKnight, Jerry Miller, and our broadcast producer, Chase Robinson. The Troy Trojans are in the College World Series by virtue of the championships of the Gainesville Regional and the Troy Super Regional, in which they've taken 6 wins in succession to get their overall record to 38-30. West Virginia won their regional and super regional, both in Morgantown, West Virginia, and comes into Omaha at 45-15 with a winning streak of 5 in a row. Years from now, when the 2026 Trojans are older and sitting by their firesides reliving their old best dreams, Jerry Miller, this experience will be one of the most valuable.
2: It will be for me too, brother, I'll tell you that. It's not a dream. We are here, and we have been soaking it up. This is absolutely the real field of dreams here. If you love baseball, you need to be here. I'm so thankful to be a part of it, and it has been so rewarding to watch this team's journey throughout this season. Barry, a lot of people calling them Cinderella, and I understand all the reasons why, but you and I both know that this team has earned their way here. They deserve to be here. They have put the work in, they have played the schedule, and they have gotten the wins necessary to get here. We know how hard it is to come through what this Troy team has come through, and anybody that makes their way to Omaha has earned it, and so have these Trojans. Now, I'm a greedy kind of guy. I've loved everything leading up to this, and it has been extremely rewarding, the fulfillment of a dream. But how about we're here? Let's win a game or two or three or four.
1: Or five.
2: Let's win some games. Troy is capable. Why not Troy? Somebody's going to win this thing, and Troy is as capable. Will they do it? I don't know. Can they do it?
1: Yes.
2: I absolutely know that they can. So we're here for the ride. Should be a good one today. Good matchup here. Two teams with kind of similar stories, kind of similar approaches. If you hear the two coaches talk, you think it's the same guy talking with their philosophy and how they go about their business. So it promises to be a good one, and I'm just thankful to be here in Omaha, being a part of it.
1: Headlining the pitching matchup for the Trojans, it'll be senior left-hander Benjamin Stubbs on the mound with a record of 6-3 and an earned run average at 4.93. West Virginia will open with sophomore right-hander Chanson Cole on the mound. He is 10-1 with a 2.85 ERA. Stay with us. Head coach Skyler Meade sits down and talks it all out ahead of first pitch of the first game of the 2026 College World Series between Troy and West Virginia from Omaha on the Troy Sports Media Network from Playfly Sports.
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1: 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How have they handled it, and what's the mindset now?
6: How have you handled it? You said smoothly there, coming to you from the College World Series. That's fun, right? Pretty awesome. I think they've handled it really well. I truly do. I'd be transparent if I didn't think so, but I think they're having fun with the things you need to have fun with. I think that they've maintained. Look, our practices have been really good, and I know when you and I speak on here, like, I'll give the real deal. Like, practices were sharp. Our practice yesterday, you know, the TV guys I had to meet with this morning, the ESPN guys, and they're like, man, dude, your all's 50-minute session was insane. You know, we had pitchers PFPing the heck out of it, infielders rolling, outfielders were doing their thing, getting accustomed to the depth and the width of the field, and, you know, our hitters were obviously smashing the ball like they do, but it was just like, they're ready, right? That doesn't equate to wins. These are the best teams in the world of college baseball, but man, they've earned this, but they've also earned the right to enjoy it, because that's what makes them play their best.
1: I don't know if I will ever hear the word Cinderella again without it making me just a little bit queasy, Coach. That ain't a thing, man.
6: No. And I understand, like, look, we are in the world. There's five SEC teams here, so I do get anyone that's on the SEC does feel different. And, you know, West Virginia's that way, too. Like, they're a great program that's been on the come up, like us, and kind of knocking on this door a little bit. But you know how we infiltrate belief into our guys. And I think there's nothing wrong with Cinderella's great. There are great Cinderella stories. But us believing that we're something that's not anything other than awesome does not equate to the highest level of confidence. And out here, if you lack confidence, you get exposed. And you know, that's not something that we're going to let happen.
1: Your order against the West Virginia pitcher, everything, if he's going right, everything is about kneecap level, isn't it? What do you do?
6: It might be shin level when he's really good. No, we have to see him up. He certainly is a great command guy. You know what's kind of cool? I know the portal has its flaws, but how wild is it that a kid from Newberry College in D2,

0: developed, you know, in a program that, that welcomes them, and then they get to be on this stage. I do think that it's a really wild story that for any kid, it says, hey, man, just keep doing your thing, and good things are going to happen. Maybe it's 4 years at the same place. Maybe it's 1-1. Maybe it's JUCO. But, man, I think it's pretty wild to see that on the biggest stage as the opening game in the CWS.
1: Once the postseason started, your D2 guy, Benjamin Stubbs, has been doing his thing, Coach.
0: Yeah, look, he's really good. You know what we think of him and his compete and certainly his skill set. And when he's good, he's got a wow to him. Today, the biggest thing is going to be getting leadoff outs. If the run game comes into play, not letting that speed him up and make his execution of his pitches, which is still priority numero uno, making that waiver. That's going to be the key. And so the reminder to our guys last night, which is the reminder at all times, I checked it. The bases are still 90 feet.
2: Yep.
0: The mound's still 60 feet, 6 inches. Everything's still here, you know, goes in this angle, and the wall's 335. They got a yellow pad on top. It's not that different. The only beauty that you've earned is that there's going to be 25,000 people in here. And while I do see Rocco's infiltrated with a lot of West Virginia fans, because if you know anything about their school, boy, can they travel and do they love their school. However, you get playing good, a lot of people are going to continue to connect with the Trojans.
1: Coach, we appreciate the time. As always, good luck.
0: Hey, thank you, my friend.
1: The head coach of the Trojans, Skyler Mead, brought to you by Troy Bank and Trust, the only bank you'll ever need. Coming up, Jerry rejoins the broadcast with starting lineups. It's the College World Series in Omaha. 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
1: Our national anthem here at Charles Schwab Field, Omaha, Nebraska, in the 2026 NCAA Men's College World Series. 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With Jerry Miller, I'm Barry McKnight, broadcast producer Chase Robinson. 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

0: open up the World Series. Winds are 5 miles an hour coming from the north. That means they're blowing out just a little bit, 81 degrees. As the crowd settles in, should be 23,000-25,000 for this opener for Troy and West Virginia. Jerry Miller has been really working hard on his keys to the game, provided by Blue Key Properties of Troy, online at BlueKeyTroy.com. What do you got, Jerry?
1: Oh, Barry, there's so many keys, but I narrowed it down to two. I want to talk about those. And I did my keys before you interviewed Coach Meter before I heard it, so I'm glad to think that we're somewhat on the same page. Number one, I think, for Troy is to control this West Virginia run game. This is a Mountaineer team that has stolen 115 bases in 141 attempts. They like to get on base and create havoc. They've got 10 players that have stolen at least one base. They're led by Armani Guzman, who is in right field, I think, in today's game. He has 38 of those. The best way to control the run game is to keep them off the base. No free passes, no hit batters. They can't steal first base. So if we can keep them from a free pass over there, make them earn everything. Coach talked about getting those leadoff outs in an inning. That's important. At the plate, from the offensive standpoint, you've got to force their pitcher, Cole, to the strike zone, really up in the strike zone. He likes to work the bottom. He tries to get you to hit his pitches. He'll pitch to contact. He'll let the defense work. You can't chase his pitches out of the zone. Force him up in the zone, get something that you can drive, and play gap baseball. If Troy can do that, I think they can put up some runs. And if you put up some runs against these guys, they haven't been used to that of late. Let's see how they handle that kind of pressure.
0: 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Let's take a look at starting lineups. Troy is the visiting team here in the opener. Trojans come in 38-30 under head coach Skyler Meade. No change in the lineup. Aaron Piasecki leads off at shortstop. Then the third baseman, Josh Pine. Blake Cavill at first base will hit third. Then the Sun Belt Conference Player of the Year, Jimmy Janicki, the Troy cleanup hitter and the catcher. Stephen Meyer in center field will bat fifth. Boy, he's been on a heater lately. Drew Nelson in left field, the hometown kid, hits sixth. Then the second baseman, Sean Darnell. Jay Boroff, the DH, is in the eight hole. Houston Markham in right field will bat ninth for Troy. It's Piasecki, Pine, and Cavill. Then Janicki, Meyer, and Nelson. Darnell, Boroff, and Markham against West Virginia right-hander Chanson Cole. His stuff is not electric, Jerry, but his records, his numbers surely are.
1: And he pitches with a maturity beyond his years. Chanson Cole's just a sophomore, but a big kid, 6'4", 185 pounds out of Boiling Springs, South Carolina, and Newberry College. But his numbers are outstanding. He is 10-1 on the year with a 2.85 earned run average. To have that many wins and be below three is amazing. 19 appearances overall, 17 of those in a starting role. He has one complete game under his belt. Leads the Mountaineers in innings, 94 2/3 innings on the season, 75 hits. He's given up 30 earned runs. He has walked 30 but struck out 106 on the year. Team's only batting .215 against him. He is subjectable to the home run, although I don't think that's going to be a big factor in Omaha. He has given up 11 homers on the year.
0: Let's take a look at the defense for West Virginia. Ben Lumsden is in left field for the Mountaineer. Paul Schoenfeld in center. In the right fielder is Armani Guzman. Tyrus Hall is the WVU third baseman. The shortstop, Matt Einisch. Gavin Kelly, their best player, is the second baseman. He will also catch in the CWS. Brody Kresser at first, and behind the plate is Matthew Gravelin. That lineup will face Benjamin Stubbs. More on him in just a moment. First pitch of the College World Series is next. It's Troy and West Virginia from Omaha on the Troy Sports Media Network from Playfly Sports.
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0: Minutes away from the start of the College World Series, and in 2026, that means Trojans baseball is on the air. Our postseason coverage of Troy baseball brought to you by the City of Troy. Here's the schedule today. Troy and West Virginia. Remember, the Mountaineers are the number 16 overall seed. Troy has beaten the number 13 overall seed twice in their own regional in Gainesville. That comes up in a moment. Then later on today, the other half of the bracket on the 18 draw. Ole Miss versus number 5 North Carolina. That is at 6 o'clock tonight. And that game, that matchup, will dictate, again, what happens to these two clubs when these two teams when they play on Sunday. Simply put, Troy wins, and they're in a really good spot in that bracket, Jerry.
1: There's some really good teams here who have earned their way, some great stories, and certainly two of the great stories are these two teams that are facing off here. We know Troy's story, and again, a lot of them are talking about Cinderella. I understand that, but Troy's not going to get caught up in that. They know they've earned their way here. They're built for this. They're battle-tested. They're ready to go. But this is an extremely good West Virginia team that they're going to face off against. They're hot as well. They have been really hitting the baseball well. But what you've got to get to with these guys is you've got to penetrate that pitching. You've got to have a good approach against their pitching staff because they are good top to bottom.
0: Simply put, for the Troy fans who are trying to make their plans, if Troy wins this game today, they would play on Sunday at 6 o'clock against the winner of the North Carolina Ole Miss game, which is the other game on the bracket today. If Troy is not victorious, which we do not see, Troy will play an elimination game on Sunday, and that would be at 1 o'clock against the loser of North Carolina and Ole Miss. Tomorrow, two games, Oklahoma versus number 7 Alabama at 2, and then a big one, number 6 Texas and number 3 Georgia play tomorrow night at 7 o'clock. Those are the 8 teams that are battling for the championship in the 2026 NCAA College World Series. This is a legitimate pitcher's park. It's 408 to dead center field here at Charles Schwab Field. It's 375 to the alleys, and down each line, it's 335. The ball carries better than it did at the old Rosenblatt Stadium, and I've seen games at Rosenblatt back in the day, but it's still, you've got to hit it just right to get it out of here, and that maybe plays well to Troy's strength. You and I were talking baseball with some of the guys up here, and Troy's alley power, their gap power, may suit them well here in this venue.
1: And I think that's been some misinformation that's kind of gotten out there about Troy, that they are a home run team, that they depend on the three-run home run. They don't do anything else. That's where they get it. That's because of what's happened of late, and particularly with Jake Borhoff and what he has done in the postseason. But you and I both know their strength is gap power. They coach to doubles. They coach to the gaps, and then every now and then you'll get one with some elevation and get it out of here. So Troy is no stranger to trying to level off, hit to the gaps. They're going to have to work these pitchers, make them get up in the zone, take their walks, take their HBPs, and find a way to get on and put some pressure on Chance and Cole and this defense.
0: Umpiring crew, Billy Van Raphorst at third. Kevin Sweeney, the umpire, at second. Umpiring over at first is Rick Allen behind the plate. Calling the balls and strikes is Jason Bradley as Aaron Piasecki is directed to dig in. Home plate umpire Bradley tells Chance and Cole to play ball. First pitch is a fast strike to Piasecki. And we are underway, and 25,000 fans cheer in unison. Piasecki, a senior, he's from Muskegon, Michigan, lefty batter, and the pitch is hit in the air left field, ranging to the alley in left center is Ben Lumsden to put it away, and there's one gone. Lumsden catches the fly ball in medium depth left for the first out of the College World Series.
1: I guess the World Series underway. He started Piasecki with a 95-mile-an-hour fastball, but that's not what he is going to depend on. He likes to work down in the zone on the edges, trying to get some ground balls, and will pitch to contact a lot. Piasecki did contact it, but lifted it in the air.
0: Here's the senior, Josh Pine. First pitch, it clips him. And immediately as it comes up and in, Pine becomes a base runner here with one out in the first. That one came up. Cole pitched in the Super Regional, had a start against Cal Poly up in Morgantown a week ago today. 7 innings, 8 hits, 2 earned runs, struck out 11 in the Regional in Morgantown 2 weeks ago. He struck out 10 Binghamton hitters in that one. Here's Cavill, one on, one out in the first. The big Aussie will take. It's on the inside corner. A strike to the senior from Sydney.
1: Again, 95. He's got the pace. He can bring it in there. That's, again, not how he's going to work the entire lineup.
0: From the stretch, Pine at first. Cole throws. It's a breaking ball, and it's tapped foul. Dribbles into the Troy on deck circle, and it's 0-2. Blake is hitting .279, second in the club with 13 homers, also second with 50 RBIs. Cavill just 1-for-7 in the Super Regional. Runner at first, held on by Cresser. Cole throws, and it's outside.
1: Blake's mother got into town from Australia last night. He was over the moon when I talked to him. He's so tickled that she is here to watch him play, and he is absolutely soaking up every bit of this World Series experience.
0: 1-2 down and in right over his shoelaces. 2-2.
1: And he can write the manual, Barry, on taking those pitches and forcing that pitcher into the zone. He does that as good as anybody in college baseball.
0: Skyler Mead coaches at third for Troy. Adam Godwin at first. Pines aboard with one out for Cavill. Janicki on deck. And the 2-strike pitch. Swing and a miss. He struck him out on a fastball. 2 gone.
1: Yeah, he was looking for something off speed there. Got the fastball. Could not catch up to it. Did take a swing, but a weak swing for Cavill.
0: Now Sunbelt Player of the Year, Jimmy Janicki, right-handed batting, Troy sophomore catcher, 6'4", 223. He's from Downers Grove, Illinois. Led the Sunbelt with 19 homers, tied for the school record with 85 RBIs. Pitch, that is a fastball, and it's a strike, 0-1. Janicki batting .341. I'm not sure the velometer is working.
1: That's not a fastball. I'm not sure it is either. He hasn't thrown that many 95-mile-an-hour fastballs, so we'll take that under advisement.
0: Swing and a miss here. And it's quickly 0-2 on Janicki. It was quiet in the Super Regional, just 1-for-9 with a double. Cole looks sharp early with Pine at first and 2 down. He's 0-2 on the Troy right-handed hitting sophomore. The stretch. Runner breaks. Pitch is swung on. Drill deep but foul. Into the upper deck left side. Way foul. And it remains a 0-2 count. They sent Pine on the 0-2 pitch.
1: They tried to get him with the breaking pitch, and Janicki out front of it a little bit, but centered it up. That got a little wow from the West Virginia crowd. That went a long way, although it was way foul.
0: Cole works to the plate, 0-2, checks his swing on a pitch down low. They say he did hold off on the breaking ball to move the count to 1-2, scoreless here in the top of the first in Omaha. Janicki, in the tournament as a whole, he's just 8-for-30. That's a .267 average. Pitch down and away. And it's 2-2. Boy, that flyover with the fighter jets. And
1: send chills up your spine, didn't it? That was something impressive.
0: Truly the greatest show on dirt. Cole works deliberately. 2-2 count to Janicki, and here it comes, and it's hit on a line right at the shortstop, Einish. Oh, Janicki hit the daylights out of it. But Einish was right there for the putout, and the Troy Trojans are down in the first. No runs, no hits, and a man left on base. To the bottom of the first at the CWS, it's Troy nothing. West Virginia coming to the plate on the Troy Sports Media Network from Playfly Sports.
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0: No score as we go to the bottom of the first in the College World Series. Troy will send defensively Drew Nelson out to left field. The center fielder is Stephen Meyer. And Houston Markham, who has been extraordinary defensively, is the Troy right fielder. Josh Pine at third. The shortstop Aaron Piasecki for the Trojans. Sean Darnell at second. First baseman Blake Cavill. Again, Jimmy Janicki behind the plate on the mound. What a story. Senior left-hander Benjamin Stubbs pitches in the College World Series.
1: And like Cole, a Division II player previously transferred in from Flagler, a Macon, Georgia native, a senior left-hander, 5'11", 180 pounds. Benjamin has been solid all year long. 18 appearances, 17 of those are starts. He's 6-3 with a 4.93 earned run average. 91 and a third innings, he's given up 96 hits, 50 earned runs, 37 walks, 83 strikeouts. Teams come in batting collectively .266 against him.
0: Armani Guzman leads it off for the Mountaineers. The right fielder, then their best player, second baseman Gavin Kelly. Paul Schoenfeld, the center fielder, hits third. Cleanup man is the DH, Sean Smith. Matthew Gravelin, the catcher, will hit fifth ahead of shortstop Matt Einish. Brody Kresser at first base is in the seven hole. Then the left fielder, Ben Lumsden. And for WVU, Tyrus Hall rounds out the lineup in the nine spot. He is the third baseman. Here's Guzman, their best, the most athletic player, a junior, 5'10", 205 from New York. First pitch is strike one from Stubbs.
1: And we think they've got the velo meter straightened out. That registered 94, and that's what it looked like, was a 94-mile-an-hour fastball.
0: Guzman hitting .312, a homer, 41 RBIs, can really run. This one's grounded to the right side. Stumbling for a moment was Darnell, and the ball scoots right through him into short right. Guzman on his way to second to lead the bottom of the first inning off. Right through Darnell, who stumbled, but then got into position, and it got right through him, and an early opening for West Virginia.
1: It's going to be an E4 all the way. Not sure what happened there to Darnell. Just didn't play it well, and that's a missed opportunity. Anytime you can get Guzman on a routine ground ball, that's what you're looking for now. He's a threat to pressure on the base pass at second base on a two-base error.
0: Gavin Kelly, an all-conference sophomore from Pittsburgh, is the hitter, right-handed batter. He's also really full-time the catcher. Him and Gravelin Right-handed batter hitting at 384. Stubbs will throw when it's inside, ball one. Kelly has 17 homers, 57 RBIs. The error on Darnell is his 13th of the season. That's tops on the club. Guzman at second. Stubbs checks the winner and throws, and it's line foul past third base coach and head coach Steve Sabins. One ball, one strike. A little early adversity.
1: And don't assume Guzman's satisfied with being at second. They will send him to third in a flash. 38 of 41 on the base passes, his stolen base record. So he's the fire starter for him.
0: Kelly, got to be careful with him. One ball, one strike. Stubbs throws, and it's high. Falls behind 2-1.
1: Yeah, Stubbs just got to shake that off, an early error. Hopefully that's just some nerves that Darnell and hopefully the rest of the club will get out of their system very, very early here.
0: Starting pitching was very good in the Little Rock Super Regional for Troy, including Stubbs. That's a fast strike. Kelly held up, did not pull the trigger, and the strike call comes. Stubbs, in the opener of the Super Regional last Friday against Little Rock back in Troy, six innings, six hits, two runs. He struck out five, didn't walk anybody. He's 2-2 on Kelly with Guzman at second. And the pitch, swing and a miss. He struck him out. Janicki will have to throw to first, and Guzman heads to third, and he'll make it.
1: That's what we're talking about. Janicki looked him back but didn't hold him quite long enough. That will be a strikeout of Kelly. He did have to throw to first to retire him, and Guzman takes third base on the throw.
0: So it has the effect of being a productive out, as it were, for Kelly as the runner advances. Guzman, I'm telling you, he can fly. Now an opportunity for an early lead for West Virginia rests upon the shoulders of left-handed batting center fielder Paul Schoenfeld.
1: That was a good job by Stubbs to shake off the air. Got his man. Troy got to be conscious of their speed, as always.
0: Schoenfeld ties into the first pitch, slices it into the crowd, left side over the West Virginia dugout. 0-1. Paul Schoenfeld, a lefty batting center fielder, a fifth-year senior. He's from Wichita, Kansas, another D2 transfer. They've got a lot of them on this roster. He's from Colorado Mesa. Trying to pick up Guzman from third, scoreless game in the first. Stubbs throws, and he swings and misses. Took a little something off.
1: I think that's a sound philosophy building a team. You can find a lot of really good D2 players out there who are certainly anxious to have a chance at the D1 level, and we certainly have before us several examples of that.
0: No balls, two strikes. Schoenfeld second on the club, 50 RBIs. He'll pop this one foul, lining it to the left side on just an emergency swing into the net.
1: Such a smart pitch there from Stubbs. He changed speeds, went away from him, and he just threw the bat at it and flicked it away at the last minute.
0: One out in the first, Guzman at third on the error by Darnell. It's still 0-2 on Schoenfeld, who wants to get the ball in play somewhere with the speedy runner. Pitch misses outside, a slider. At a ball, two strikes.
1: And that's the pitch he wants to get him with. That one was off the plate, hoping that he would chase with two strikes. Let's see if he comes with something off speed inside or maybe a fastball up to set up that slider away again.
0: The stretch. The pitch. Right there. Strike three, called 96 with a purpose. And now Stubbs has given himself a real chance to get out of the inning unscathed.
1: A 96 heater down the middle, if you catch him looking for something else, works as well. Stubbs, Velo, very, very good early. Still some tremendous work to do here, the DH, Sean Smith. But if you could somehow strand that runner, that would be huge. Don't give up on him, too. Make sure your mechanics are good. He's subject to try to steal home.
0: Smith is a right-handed hitter. Transfer from Georgia Southern. Pitch, swing and a miss. Again, pulled the string a bit on the right-hander. Smith batting 320. He is actually second on the club in RBIs. He's got 53.
1: That's not the hard change. He just changes speeds a little bit.
0: Here comes the runner breaking for home, and the play at the plate is not in time. He steals home. Guzman guessed right the speed. It was a play at the plate. Janicki laid the tag down late, and it's an early 1-0 lead for the Mountaineers.
1: Well, you think that's not electrifying for a team to be able to steal home? That's why I said your mechanics had to be good and know that he was going to possibly do that, particularly with the right-handed hitter in the box, and they pick up an unearned run.
0: The pitch was a strike to Smith, 1-1. This pitch is high and outside. Guzman got a really good break. He guessed well. Now our home plate umpire, Jason Bradley, will heed the directive of Skyler Mead. Bradley will get his umpires together and maybe with a quick word about something.
1: Maybe talking about the count, because that you're right, there was a strike in there. So it is 1-1. I think they had it 2-0.
0: Yeah, the scoreboard was wrong. My count was right. It's 2-1, and that's exactly what it was about. 1-0 West Virginia, an unearned run in the first. Stubbs 2-1 to Smith, and the pitch. Swing and a miss. A ball to strike. Smith, as we mentioned, is from Georgia Southern. Strong graduate student, originally from Moss Point, Mississippi. Pitch is lined into left field. There's a base hit. Nelson will hurry it back in. First hit against Stubbs comes with two outs and two strikes. A single cleanly into left field, and the inning continues for West Virginia. It's an unearned run on Stubbs. On the steal of home by Guzman, Smith gets a base hit and gives a chance in the first for right-handed batting. Matthew Gravelin, a senior from Centerville, Ohio, a transfer from Ohio State. He and Kelly, the other catcher, used in a lot of different utility areas. First pitch down and in to Gravelin. A lot of times you'll see Gravelin play left, and Kelly is the normal catcher. He's the second baseman. Here, Gravelin is the catcher, and Kelly, the two-hole hitter, is out in the infield. One ball, no strikes. Right-handed batter. Throw to first, and Smith will dive back. Gravelin batting 293. Smith, six steals. He's been thrown out once this year. Held on over there by Cavill. Stubbs is ready, and the pitch. Swing and a tap foul right back over the College World Series logo behind home plate. One ball, one strike. Great to have so many people listening in, and why not, Jerry? Thanks. Very grateful for all of the people checking out the broadcast from Omaha. 1-0. Pitch fouled back again. That's 95, and it's 1-2. I mean, the point made about Benjamin Stubbs, he's not huge. He's 5'11", 184. But he does have that wow factor, as Coach Mead tells you, because he can throw the fastball 95, 96. He's a hit in the count. One ball, two strikes. A run in and the pitch. Swing and a miss. He got him. Stubbs ends up striking out the side, but an early error helps give West Virginia an early lead. One run, one hit, one error, one left. On to the second in Omaha. It's the Mountaineers 1 and the Trojans nothing on the Troy Sports Media Network from Playfly Sports.
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0: All Our coverage of Troy baseball in the College World Series brought to you by the City of Troy, which offers diverse activities and entertainment for a variety of tastes. Stroll through Troy's historic downtown square where you can grab a bite to eat, shop locally owned boutiques, or just kick back listening to acoustic music. Discover the diversity within the City of Troy. You just might find something new to enjoy. With Jerry Miller, Barry McKnight in Omaha, an unearned run in the first for West Virginia gives them a 1-0 lead heading into the second for Stephen Meyer. Again, the early error by Darnell. Stubbs almost was able to work out of it. Struck out the side. Looked strong, Jerry.
1: Yeah, that's what I'm encouraged about. After one inning of play, certainly giving up an unearned run is not what we wanted to see. But Stubbs' reaction and how he approached, I thought, was very, very good. Should have got out of that. Should have got out of that thing with a 1-2-3 opportunity.
0: Senior Stephen Meyer, the center fielder against Cole, takes one inside. Ball one. We're underway in the second. Meyer is from Kennewick, Washington. A fifth-year senior, 6 feet one, 196. Gosh, he's been hitting well. Batting 321 now. Pitch, that's a let-up, and it's away, 2-0. Nine homers, 44 RBIs. He was Troy's best hitter in the Troy Super Regional. He was 5-for-8, scored 3 runs. Pitch, ground ball to the right side, racing after to the backhand side. Nice play, Kelly, and he will throw him out. Kelly slid to the backhand side behind it, picked it up off a quick hop, and guns to first for the initial out of the second inning.
1: The slide wasn't as much to get to it. It was to prepare himself going away from first base to get squared up and make a good throw. That's a solid play over there at second from Gavin Kelly.
0: Drew Nelson, the Troy left fielder, a senior from Troy, stands in from the left side against Chanson Cole, and the pitch is right there. 0-1. So Nelson batting 307, 6 homers, 49 RBIs.
1: So proud for Drew and all these players to get this opportunity. They shift a little bit on him, and he can go the other way.
0: Didn't mean to. Tried to check his swing. Couldn't do it. It's 0-2. Nelson was good in the Super Regional. 4-for-8, double, a triple, 4 RBIs. And the tournament as a whole, batting 276. Pitch on the inside corner. 3 pitches, and Nelson is a strikeout victim. Quickly 2 gone on Chanson Cole's second strikeout early.
1: Breaking pitch, inner black. Not sure what Drew was looking for there, but guessed wrong. And good approach there from Cole to Nelson.
0: Sean Darnell going to try to atone for that early error. Good player. He's a junior from Wetumpka, Alabama. Bats left-handed. Approaches the plate with 2 outs. Base is clear. 249 hitter. First pitch on the inside corner. Cole is filling up the strike zone.
1: If he can be effective like that and throw that pitch for strikes to the left-handers, he's going to be especially tough.
0: 4 homers, 45 RBIs for Darnell. This one's down and in. 1 ball and 1 strike. Darnell 0-for-6 in the Super Regional overall in the postseason. Just 4-for-25, batting 160 in the tournament. Not now. He'll line this one in the right center field. On the run is Guzman trying to cut it off. Darnell on his way to second base. Play at second is going to be off the bag, and Darnell rifles a 2-out double into right center, and the Trojans are in business in the second.
1: We did a good job there getting a ball that he could pull and that he could drive. Aggressive on the base pass, had it in front of him, and took second base. That's what Troy can do. That's what you have to do against this team, particularly in this park. You're going to have to find some gap power, see if Troy can do some damage with 2 outs. This is something they've done very, very well in the postseason. Let's see how they approach Boroff.
0: 8 doubles for Darnell now. He's at second for Jay Boroff, the DH, with first base open. Goodness, he's been a story, has he not? Big junior out of Pike Road, Alabama. They'll throw a strike to him. Boroff batting 264, 11 homers, and 32 RBIs in the NCAA tournament as a whole. He is 12-for-26 with 6 homers, 18 RBIs.
1: It's just crazy numbers.
0: Here's the 0-1. Let up is low and outside, blocked by Gravelin to keep Darnell at second with 2 outs. West Virginia 1 and Troy nothing in the second inning.
1: Jabe's really got to slow that heart rate down now and stay with the approach to Cole. You can't get too aggressive against him because he is a quality pitcher and can really work you with that breaking stuff.
0: Here's the pitch. Breaking ball down and in. That's a good take for Jay. Good pitch. It just tailed at the last moment. Overall, Boroff, 11 homers, 32 RBIs. And again, for Jay, of those 11 homers, six have come in the tournament. Cole, very carefully, throws. That's on the just off the inside corner and low. 3-1 to Boroff with first base open, Jerry.
1: Yeah, and he's not going to give in to the fastball necessarily here, not in the strike zone with that base open at first. Of course, a hot hitter for Troy on deck, Houston Markham, but they know what Boroff can do if you leave one in the zone.
0: 1-0 WVU pitch. Ground ball down into left field. There's a base hit. Here comes Darnell. The throw home is going to be not in time. Over to second goes Boroff on the throw. He's done it again. 1-1 score.
1: Boroff, the legend continues. And, boy, he did exactly what we said. Very, very patient. Got the count to 3-1. Got a pitch that he could drive and drove it past Einisch. Into left field. And again, Coach Meade aggressive on the path, gets the run in, and Boroff, how about the running on the path? Very, very alert to take second on the throw.
0: Boroff, the 33rd RBI of the season. It's tied it up in the second at 1-1. Markham with a base hit. Could give Troy a lead. Boroff off at second. Cole has given up back-to-back two-out base hits. Markham will line this one into right field. Base hit. They'll hold Boroff at third. The throw home is a strong one from Guzman. Markham singles cleanly into right field. Three hits in a row with two outs, and Cole all of a sudden having plenty of difficulty closing out the second.
1: And we talked about the bottom of this order and how they have produced, and they continue to produce. Markham stays on fire. Wise choice there by Coach Meade to hold Boroff up. He would have been dead at the plate. But here we go now. Troy doing some damage with two outs. They've been very, very good at this.
0: 1-1 score here in the top of the second inning. Runners at the corners. Markham a threat to go. Piasecki stands in. Flied out to left in the first against Cole. Pitch down and in with a let up. Piasecki, one of the leaders in the Sun Belt Conference in on-base percentage.
1: Again,
0: and one of the most difficult to strike out.
1: They play him to pull, but he can go opposite field.
0: With power. One ball, no strikes. Pitch. That's a ground ball to the second baseman. Kelly will field and throw, and Cole is able to work out of difficulty, but the Trojans tie it up in the second. A run on three hits, no errors, two left. Troy has come to play to the bottom of the second of the College World Series. It's Troy 1, West Virginia 1 on the Troy Sports Media Network from Playfly Sports.
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0: A full house at Charles Schwab Field in Omaha at the Men's College World Series has seen Troy even the game up with an RBI base hit from Boroff to score Darnell. Troy had the go-ahead run at second base, and Cole was able to get the ground out by Piasecki. Here in the last of the second, Stubbs faces Matt Einisch, Brody Kresser, and Ben Lumsden for West Virginia University. Einish, a sophomore from South Lyon, Michigan, a transfer from Ohio University. Lefty batter against Stubbs, who gave up an unearned run in the first and struck out the side otherwise. First pitch, checked his swing, should have gone through. It's a fast strike. He's throwing hard.
1: I just think that's just so important for Troy to answer that unearned run in the very next half inning with an earned run of their own and send some confidence into that Troy dugout. Three hits from the bottom of the order.
0: That's another strike. 0-2. Not sure what Einish is looking for, but that's a 93 and a 94 dotting the outside edge twice. Einish batting 296, four homers. He's driven in 35 this year, leading off the second for West Virginia. Thought about it, left it. Janicki thought it was a strike anyway. Did not get the call, 1-2.
1: Well, he wants to get him with that slider, and he's got him set up for it. That was a quality pitch, just didn't get the call.
0: Troy not shifting. They're playing him slightly to pull. The shortstop, Piasecki, closer to the back at second. This one's looped in the air, left side. That'll get into the upper deck foul.
1: That's a good job. That was the slider away, and he was able to get just enough of it to foul it off.
0: Outfield straight away. Stumps peers in, gets the sign from Janicki, ready to work. Lefty kicks and throws high. 2-2. Troy 1, West Virginia 1. Last of the second inning in the very first game of the 2026 College World Series. North Carolina and Ole Miss tonight at 6. Pitch, swing, and a foul back off of Janicki's shoulder pad. Einish was beat on the fastball, just caught a sliver of it to stay alive. Easily the biggest crowd that Troy baseball has ever played in front of it. Nearly 25,000 fans here at Charles Schwab Field. Stubbs pitching well early. Throws. It's high and outside, and it's gone full, 3-2.
1: So good at bat from Einish. He has spoiled a couple of out pitches. If you're Stubbs now, again, no free passes. Make him earn it here.
0: Big pitch. Leadoff batter. Swing and a foul back to the top of the screen, and it stays at 3-2. Troy, the visiting team, the first base dugout, homestanding Mountaineers over on the third base side. 3-2. Just inside with a fastball. Oh, that's a good pitch. Stubbs thought he got it. Home plate umpire Jason Bradley says no, and that's a leadoff base on balls to start the second for West Virginia, his first walk.
1: A couple of pitches in that at-bat he thought he had. The 1-2 pitch, it was called high, looked pretty good. Broadcast a little behind us. Little low in end.
0: A little low. So Einish is at first. Again, watch their run game. Einish has stolen 6 bases.
1: Yeah, they run up and down the lineup, so...
0: First baseman is Brody Kresser. He'll take on the inside corner. Right-handed batter, Kresser hitting at 298, two homers, and 33 runs driven in. What'll they do with him? Tie game in the second with a leadoff runner aboard. Pitch. It's inside maybe a little bit, 1-1. Kresser steps in from the stretch. Troy left-hander Benjamin Stubbs throws, and it's grounded to the right side. Darnell can't reel it in. It's into right field. Einish will hold at second base as Markham got to it quickly. Two on, nobody out in the Mountaineers' second inning.
1: In the bottom half of their order now, trying to be productive, a leadoff walk and then a ground ball single. They do hold him at second, do Einish, and that keeps the force in play. Your Stubbs, you shake that off. You got a ground ball, had a chance if it's hit at one of those fielders to turn to.
0: Left fielder Ben Lumsden is announced. That's from the left side. 19 RBIs for Lunsford. for Lumsden. And now timeout called as Skyler Mead wants to talk with Stubbs. Einish at second. He walked on a 3-2 pitch just low. Kresser ground a single past the outstretched glove of the second baseman, Darnell of Troy. Two on and nobody down. Mead brings his entire infield in for a conversation, and it's a very short conversation.
1: That's just a regroup, a reboot visit kind of thing there. Get a ground ball here. Try to get two out of it. You've got the 8-9 hitters up here. Try to work effectively to these guys.
0: Lumsden, a transfer from UT Arlington. 2-1, nobody down. Shortened up. Now he's ready to bunt, and he'll take it high. Ball one. Lumsden's hometown is Simpsonville, South Carolina. 6'3", 200 pounds. Batting average for the eight-hole hitter is at 280. He'll square. He'll take. That's a strike on the outer edge. One ball, one strike.
1: I think that's the key here. Throw strikes. Try to make good pitches, but throw strikes. If he gives you the out, take it, and then work through the inning.
0: Troy 1, West Virginia 1 in the second of the College World Series. Stubbs throws. It's taken low and outside. And he goes 2-1 on Lumsden. Cavill playing off the bag at first and in tight. Third baseman Pine creeping in on the grass. A look and the pitch. Bunted in the air to Pine. He'll grab it. He'll play. Will be to first base. They get him there. Hit it on a hop to Pine, who raced in, made the play. Lumsden almost got too much of it, but he does execute the sacrifice, pushing Einish to third and Kresser to second on the 5-3 sacrifice for the first out of the second inning.
1: Good fundamental baseball from West Virginia. Troy took the out. Man, if that's a little bit deeper, Pine would have had a chance to have made the play in the air, but made the correct play there. And a good job by Lumsden to get it to the third baseman and move the runners.
0: Here's Tyrus Hall. In the air, left center field, long run, hits it well. It is off the wall. Two runs will come in. Hall ambushes Stubbs with a liner off the wall in deep left center field, and West Virginia leads it 3-1.
1: They were fortunate that stayed in. That was hit well. It's just below the yellow line out in left center field. The leadoff walk scores. That's the first really hard hit ball they've had off of Stubbs, and it produces two runs.
0: Hall came in with 34 RBIs. He's their ninth hitter in their order. And the first earned runs against Stubbs. Two in as Einish and Kresser score. Still just one out, and the hitter is Guzman, who reached on Darnell's error in the first. Stubbs will ask for timeout for a moment as the Troy bullpen starts to get populated. They're moving people out there. Nobody's throwing yet. Stubbs, three hits in an inning and a third so far. Three runs to earn. Guzman squares to bunt. He'll take. It's a strike at the letters. Oh, and one. Mountaineers 3, Trojans 1.
1: And
0: last
1: again,
0: of the second.
1: Manage the inning here. Don't get sped up too much. You've given up two runs. They've earned them. Now try to hold them to that and get your bats back up to the plate.
0: Guzman waits. Cuts on it. Slices it into the upper deck left side. Nice play by a fan from Louisa, Kentucky. Just across the line from West Virginia. 0-2 on Guzman. Kelly on deck, their best hitter. 3-1 lead for the Mountaineers in the second. Stubbs readies and throws. Fouled back. Again, an off-speed offering. Guzman stays alive at 0-2.
1: Really good adjustment by Guzman. He was fooled. He was out front, but able to control the bat and get just a piece of it.
0: Big pitch here. Boy, he'd love to get an out without moving Hall to third. One gone in the inning, two in. Hall doubled in the two runs on the first pitch he saw. Pitch is high. One and two.
1: It's been the bottom of both orders that have gotten it done.
0: Stubbs working a little bit more deliberately. Got a one ball, two strike pitch to throw to a tough lefty. It's taken high right under his nostrils. I smell toast. It's a little burn under the nose hairs. 2-2. Again, Benjamin Stubbs, the Troy left-hander, ready to work. Runner breaks for third. Pitch is popped up in the infield. Hustling back to second is Hall as Pisecki will make the catch two steps deep on the outfield grass in center for the second out.
1: It's a quality pitch there from Stubbs. Gets it up on his hands a little bit. Pops it up on the infield. They did have the runner going. So, again, showing you how aggressive they are going to be on the base pass. But it stays high enough that he can get back to second base easily.
0: Kevin Kelly struck out against Stubbs in the first, but the ball was in the dirt. Janicki had to throw to first to record the out, and Guzman took off and made third. Later scored on a steal of home. 0-for-1. He'll throw to second base. Skips off of Darnell, but only about 5 feet off the bag. The runner at second, Hall, cannot advance. On the low throw on the pickoff move to second. West Virginia 3. Troy 1. Each team has 3 hits. The big hit so far is the 2-run double by Hall here in the second. He stands at second base hoping that Kelly can pick him up. Stubbs kicks and throws, and it's hit into center field. On the horse is Meyer. Here comes Markham, and Meyer's able to run it down in the gap in right center field.
1: Nice play there. Good jump. If he doesn't get a really good jump off the bat, he doesn't get there. But Meyer runs it down in full sprint. And again, a good job by Stubbs of managing the inning. Hall had the big hit, but Troy managed it as best they could.
0: After two at the College World Series, it's West Virginia 3 and Troy 1 on the Troy Sports Media Network from Playfly Sports.
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0: Broadcasting live from the 2026 NCAA Men's College World Series at Charles Schwab Field in Omaha, Nebraska. I'm Barry McKnight with Jerry Miller, broadcast producer Chase Robinson. 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West Virginia leads after 2, 3-1. Right-hander Chanson Cole gave up 3 hits with 2 outs in the second inning, but worked out of it. Now, in the top of the third, he has to face Josh Pine, and the first pitch delivered is low, ball 1. We're underway in the third here in Omaha.
1: Troy did a good job answering in the second for the run they gave up in the first. Need to try to answer here in the third after the 2 they gave up in the second.
0: Pitch, high fastball. He pulls it foul. Off to the left, it's 1-1. Pine was hit by a pitch in the first. Batting 291. Very, very experienced redshirt senior from Bloomfield, Indiana. Cole into the motion. Pitches, breaking ball. He held off on the swing, 2-1. 10 homers for Pine, 37 RBIs. One of his homers came in game one a week ago with the Super Regional. Pitch, swing and a miss. It's a nice changeup, and Pine swung over the top.
1: Yeah, Josh, a little too big with that swing. You've got to keep that swing compact so you can adjust to the breaking stuff.
0: Cavill on deck, then Janicki. Pitch. That's a ground ball into the hole. Knocked down by the third baseman, Hall. His throw to first is in time. Holy smoke.

0: Well, getting contact against Cole.
1: That's what you got to be encouraged by. You are getting good, solid contact.
0: Cavill looks at one outside. He struck out.
1: They shift on Blake immediately.
0: In the first. Cole with one away. Into the motion. Throws, and that one is away as well. 2-0. He's pitching away from the shift.
1: Yeah, kind of an odd strategy there, if you will, but Blake is laying off of it.
0: Two balls, no strikes to the big lefty Aussie. That's right across, 2-1. Again, if Troy wins this game, the Trojans will play 6 o'clock tomorrow night. If Troy does not come back, they play in an elimination game tomorrow. I'm sorry, Sunday at 1. We restart that one as this one goes low. Again, Troy will not play again regardless until Sunday. If Troy wins this game, they would play Sunday at 6. If Troy loses this game, they play Sunday at 1.
1: Hitters count now, 3-1. Blake's worked ahead.
0: Cole working more quickly here in the third. She's lined into center field. That's a base hit. Again, got the fastball up. When you can get this guy up in the zone, Jerry, boy, your chances increase a lot.
1: And it's precipitated by getting the count, laying off the stuff that gets him ahead in the count, and the hitter works ahead in the count and can expect a fastball in that situation, and Cavill didn't miss.
0: Janicki in the first inning against Cole hit a screaming line drive. Unfortunately for Jimmy, it was right at the shortstop, Einish, who gloved it to get out of the first. 19 homers for Janicki. Cole throws, and it's lined into right field. There's another base hit. This may get through. Cavill chucks to third. Janicki on his way to second base without a play. Janicki with his 25th double of the year. And if Pine had not been recorded out on a spectacular play by Hall at third, Trojans would have a tally here in the third inning.
1: Yeah, that's exactly right. Chanson Cole's got to kind of be thanking his third baseman right now, Tyrus Hall, for that play that he made, or Troy would be certainly in the midst of a big inning. They've got the table set now, but got work to do, and this is going to get a visit from the coach, and we understand that he usually is going to be the one that comes out, and that is Steve Sabins.
0: Justin Oney is the pitching coach. And they say you can tell when it's Oney because he's about a head taller than Coach Sabins. Janicki doubles behind Cavill with one out here in the third. The tying runs are on base. And Stephen Meyer is the hitter scheduled for Troy.
1: Stephen needs to have a good approach here. What he's looking to do is to try to pull the ball, if possible, to try to get that run in from third. Got to make sure we get that one in first. Base hit gets two in. Janicki runs well. Any kind of safe hit to the outfield likely scores him from second.
0: In the NCAA tournament, Meyer has 10 hits. He's 10 for 25. Cavill at third, Janicki at second. The conference is over. Jansen Cole has to throw something to Meyer. With first base open, his team leading Troy 3-1 in the third. Cole sets and throws. That's a breaking ball, and he pulls it weakly foul down the first base side, 0-1.
1: Not sure I'm right, but it looked like Stephen was looking fastball there, thinking after the visit he's going to try to get ahead with the fastball, and he got fooled and just swung weakly there and fouled it off.
0: Cole has been hit around. 5 hits in 2 1/3 innings. This one's hit in the air left field. Tagging at third is Cavill as Lumsden centers himself underneath it. He'll make the catch. Cavill will come home, and the throw is cut off. Meyer did his job, picked up his 45th RBI with a sac fly to left to get it to 3-2. Janicki holds at second base now with 2 outs.
1: That is a good job by Meyer. He goes the opposite field. They had him shifted. He goes the other way and gets it deep enough for Cavill to come lumbering home. And Troy does answer now. Base hit away from answering in full.
0: 3-2. West Virginia lead. Top of the third. Nelson. Hard luck in his first at-bat. Struck out looking on 3 pitches in the second. Got Janicki at second to try to tie it up. 2 outs. Swings and rolls this one foul up third. Look at Skylar Meade. He's on it quickly.
1: Yeah.
0: 0-1.
1: Sorry about that, Tyrus Hall. You're not fast enough.

0: Coach Meade, and we've said this before to a lot of the people who have interviewed us and talked to us about it. The television audience and the crowd here in Omaha, they're going to get a full dose of Skyler Meade. He is active all the time. And of course, now, after that fielding play, he's going to go over to the West Virginia dugout and say, "Do you see that? Do you see the fundamentals over there?"
1: I didn't be talking to the cameraman. "Hey, did you get to that?"
0: Ben Wolgamott, while this is going on, will ask for time, and he'll get a word with Drew Nelson, who's 0-1, with Janicki at second and two down in the third.
1: See if the bat whisperer gets anything done here. This was just a slow Drew down a little bit. I think he's sped up a little bit just to kind of calm him a little bit. Get a good swing on this, try to get that run in from second.
0: Cole prepares for the 0-1 pitch to Nelson. Lined into center field. Base hit. Here comes Janicki. We are tied.
1: That's what I'm talking about, Barry. That he has that effect. It's just uncanny how Wolgamott can come out, talk to the hitter, and I know that's part of the conversation. Drew, you're sped up a little bit. Take a deep breath. Get a good swing on this, and that's exactly what Nelson did, and the Trojans have answered back fully to tie it up.
0: 3-3, top of the third. Troy against Cole, who came in 10-1, have six hits. Three hits in the third, three hits in the second as well.
1: That's a 50 RBIs now for a guy who was considered only a pitcher.
0: Runner breaks for second base. The throw down, not in time. Head first slide for Nelson. Evades the tag from Einish. The call from second base umpire Kevin Sweeney is safe. Einish wants to review, but I don't know. If I'm Steve Sabins, I might wait on this one.
1: I think he got in under it, and it's Troy giving him a little bit of their own medicine. Troy's stolen half the bases that this West Virginia team has, but Nelson goes on the first pitch, and right now is at second base.
0: Sixth steal of the year for Drew Nelson. They are weighing their options over there.
1: Yeah, they get a look at it here. The throw was there, but he didn't put the tag on him. The glove was between his arms, and he tags him high on the left arm, but that's after... I think the left hand was in there. I think this will stand up, but I've only had one look at the replay. Baird, just to finish that point, Drew Nelson, a guy who was really just considered a pitcher now, 50 RBIs for this Troy team, and he gets one here at the World Series.
0: Yeah, look at that hand. It's in.
1: Yeah, the crowd sees the glove down before, but if that other angle that they had, you can see he had not touched him. In fact, you can see movement of the glove to get to him. This is not the angle either. See, he hasn't touched him yet. You got to have the other angle. The crowd seeing an angle or two there that shows that the ball beat him. Here's the one right here. You can see the glove goes up and now just touches his shoulder, and the left hand's already on the bag. I think that's going to be the decisive look.
0: It is under review. Nelson in at second base on a 1-0 count to Darnell. Again, there is a full NORAD-looking replay complex up here that they are taking a look at.
1: I saw that setup just down the hall from us, Barry. They'll get it right, and they've got angles. We've got a camera that goes back and forth on cables right in front of us that gets all different looks.
0: The result of the review is that he is safe at second base.
1: And they get it right, Barry. It was that one angle that showed that even though he had the glove in there, it was between his biceps, and he later put the tag on the bicep after the hand was on the bag.
0: I love the move by Skyler Meade and Ben Wolgamott.
1: Yeah.
0: He's in scoring position now for Darnell. One ball, no strikes. Remember, Darnell rifled a double into right center in the second inning with two outs and scored on Boroff's single. Cole has been touched for six hits. Darnell takes, and it's inside, 2-0. Boroff on deck. First base is open, but you're not pitching around Darnell to get to Boroff, I promise you.
1: Excellent point. I think Sean's going to have something to hit here in this sequence. They don't want Boroff up there with two on.
0: Two balls, no strikes. Here's the pitch. That's a let-up, and it's a strike.
1: That's a quality pitch there. You got to be thinking if you're Sean that you're going to get a fastball there. You don't get it. He throws the breaking pitch for a strike.
0: Troy 3, West Virginia 3, top of the third. Nelson at second. Two outs, two in. Pitch. Darnell taps it foul at the plate. Another off-speed offering, 2-2.
1: Nelson's got good speed. Anything safely to the outfield gives him a chance to score. And they do have a right-hander up and throwing in the bullpen. See if we can get a number for you.
0: Cole has struggled. Six hits and 2 2/3. Pitch. Lined left side, out of play. Again into the upper deck here. Bouncing through the West Virginia fans and caroming down into the lower deck. Still 2-2.
1: This is the senior right-hander, Ian Korn, up and throwing.
0: Oh, yeah, another one of those Division II guys at WVU. Two balls, two strikes, two outs. Cole to Darnell. Pitch. Lined into center field. On the run is Sonfeld. Diving try. No! All the way to the wall. Darnell at second, and he will hold. And Troy has their first lead of the afternoon. Second double of the day for Sean Darnell.
1: And again, a good approach at the plate. He got ahead in the count. Cole made a couple really quality pitches to get it even, but he didn't want to pitch to Boroff, Barry.
0: No.
1: That's what that was about. He did not want to pitch to Boroff with two on board. He got that fastball and didn't miss. And Sean Darnell, after that opening error, has been a man possessed to atone for it at the plate.
0: Now he's in scoring position. Troy leads 4-3. Top of the third, and before Boroff hits, out comes the catcher, Matthew Gravelin, to talk things over and buy some time for Korn out of the bullpen.
1: Well, their bullpen is very good, Bear, but if you could get a couple of hits more and get to that bullpen in the third inning, how huge would that be for this Troy team?
0: Your line score here, 4 runs, 7 hits for Troy with 2 outs in the top of the third. West Virginia, 3 runs, 2 earned on 3 hits. And now after a long visit, home plate umpire Jason Bradley goes out to try to break him up. And that brings Steve Sabins out of the dugout. And there,
1: he may have the hook with him.
0: Make the change.
1: I think he may have the hook with him. No movement yet.
0: Has not made.
1: Now he has.
0: Yes. The day is done for Jansen Cole. The Trojans solved him early. West Virginia makes the Baumhauer's Victory Grill change on the hill. The King of Wings since 1981. Baumhauer's Victory Grill in Troy. Trojans still batting top of the third in the College World Series. It's Troy 4, West Virginia 3 on the Troy Sports Media Network from Playfly Sports.
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0: Troy leads in the College World Series, 2 outs, 3 in, in the top of the third inning in Omaha. And the day is done for Jansen Cole. He leaves with his Mountaineers on the wrong end of a 4-3 score. Cole goes 2 2/3 innings, 7 hits, 4 runs, all earned, no walks, 2 strikeouts. The runner at second, that is Darnell, is still his responsibility. And to face Jay Boroff with 2 outs in the third, his right-hander, Ian Korn.
1: He's a graduate student, 6 feet tall, 205 pounds, out of York, Pennsylvania. Transferred in from Seton Hill, not Seton Hall, Seton Hill, a Division II school. And his numbers are good. 22 appearances for Korn. He has also started three games. 5-1 is the record with two saves. And again, a good ERA. 3.07 is the earned run average. 70 in a third innings. He's been busy. 64 hits. He's given up 24 earned runs. Good strikeout to walk ratio. 10 walks, 63 strikeouts for Korn. Team's only batting .243 against him.
0: He was the Division II National Pitcher of the Year last year at Seton Hill. And he comes in now way, way earlier than West Virginia had hoped to see him, Jerry. 4-3 Troy in the third.
1: It remains to be seen what Troy is able to do with it, but you're in their bullpen early, and that's got to be a good development for the Trojans.
0: Boroff knocked in a run with a single in the second. The junior from Pike Road, Alabama, has Darnell to work with at second base with two outs in the third. First pitch is right there at 93 miles an hour.
1: Got that compact delivery and just not directly over the top, but almost. He came right at him with a fastball.
0: Boroff has 33 RBIs this year. Chance for another. Korn sets. Here's the 0-1. That's a changeup, and it's low and away. 1-1.
1: 33 RBIs, Barry. 30 of them since May the 10th. It's just been uncanny what he's done. That's a month ago.
0: Jerry, what is that? 110, 120 RBIs in a year if you extend it out. 1-0, 1-1. And the pitch. Fastball off the plate. 2-1.
1: Again, I like Boroff's approach. He's not getting ahead of himself, not thinking that I'm going to go up there and keep that home run streak alive. He had a good at-bat to drive in Troy's first run back in the second.
0: 4-3, Troy. 2-1 count. Miss there. 3-1.
1: That's a good pitch and a good take.
0: Really good take.
1: Now you've got him 3-1, exactly where you had Cole when you got the single to drive in Troy's run. So dial in on something here. Don't chase.
0: No stretch. No pitch. Up and in, and he walked him.
1: And not the worst result there for Korn in that situation. Wasn't going to give in and give him something over the plate that he could drive.
0: But he's now going to face another hot hitter. Houston Markham singled in the second inning. Markham, 13 hits in the NCAA tournament. He's batting nearly .500. Two on, two outs. Sophomore from Pike Road to take the first pitch from Korn. It's a strike, 0-1.
1: Even though that's a strike, I like taking in that situation. He worked him in with the fastball. He jumped on the first pitch he saw from Cole in single. Showed a little more patience there.
0: The 0-1 on the way. Ground ball first base side. This is the first baseman, Kresser, grabbing it and just beating Markham to the bag. And a troublesome third inning for the Mountaineers. Troy picks up 3 runs on 4 hits in the third. Strands 2. As we move to the last of the third inning of the College World Series in Omaha, it's Troy 4, West Virginia 3 on the Troy Sports Media Network from Playfly Sports.
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0: In the middle of 3 in game 1 of the College World Series. Troy 4, West Virginia 3. So grateful for everybody listening and checking in. Jeremy Vinson listening in. Our buddy Chad Yarbrough. Kirk Adams Our friend from Ozark, he says he's listening from Dallas, Georgia, rocking the new grandchild. Congratulations, Kirk.
1: Barry, I know at least one young listener that's got us dialed in. Cody Brooks told me when he got on the bus that he would be listening. Cody, we're glad you're listening, buddy.
0: Need a shutdown inning, Jerry.
1: Yeah, well, you've given up runs in the first two innings. See if Troy can get a shutdown inning here and kind of take the advantage in full.
0: Benjamin Stubbs faces Paul Schoenfeld and misses with a fastball. We're underway in the bottom of the third. He struck out Schoenfeld looking in the first. One of three strikeouts he had in the first. Gave up two hits in the second, including a two-run double for Hall. Pitch, that's way high. Two balls, no strikes. Boy, Skyler Mead and that Troy dugout got to be brimming with confidence. They have outplayed West Virginia so far, and that's a solid club. Pitch, thought about it, left it, thought it might have been a strike anyway, but no, it's 3-0.
1: Now the leadoff walk set up there, two-run second. You do not want to get the free passes. You got the middle of their order on deck and in the hole.
0: Three balls, no strikes. Leadoff hitter in the third. And the pitch is a strike on the inner edge, 3-1 to the lefty. In a nutshell, I think the first 4 or 5 days of the College World Series is two games a day. Tomorrow, the other side of the bracket plays. 3-1. Line drive right over the box. It's cleaned up behind the back by shortstop Aaron Piasecki, who was playing in the shift, and there's one away.
1: And Barry just moved into the shift. Just moved into the shift before that pitch. So not only did they make the right call, they made it at the very exact time that they needed to. It was hit right to him and an easy out at first. Nice comeback from Stubbs there, down 3-0.
0: One away for Sean Smith. The second game of two today begins at 6 between Ole Miss and North Carolina. Tomorrow on the other side of the bracket, two games. Smith 1-for-1, right-handed batter. He'll hit this one deep to left field. Nelson will look up, and we are tied. Their two extra base hits have come on the very first pitch they saw. Smith homers a line drive to the far wall of the West Virginia bullpen, and it's 4-4 just like that.
1: Now, this is not a big home run park. It doesn't give up a ton of them, but if you're going to do it, that's the best place to do it. If you can put that kind of swing on it, 335 down the left field line, and that was well out of here. That's why coming back against Schoenfeld was so important now.
0: Two extra base hits, the two-run double for Hall and the homer by Smith. Both came on the first pitch they saw from Stubbs. First pitch swinging is gravel in the catcher, and he'll bounce it foul down the third base side near the tarp.
1: Got to find that shutdown inning somewhere. It won't come here in the third.
0: Gravelin struck out in the first. Right-handed batter, the West Virginia catcher. He's from Centerville, Ohio. Timeout taken. A beach ball.
1: Got a beach ball got loose in the outfield.
0: But Houston Markham will do the honors. Great write-up. My friend Micah Butel, he noted during the media day, and he throws it out there, and they almost knock it all the way back in again. They were talking about how during the media day, Houston Markham did such a great job signing all the autographs, encouraging the young kids who were there. And
1: that was just tireless in his work doing that.
0: No balls, a strike to Gravelin. Pitch fouled of first on a late swing. It's into the upper deck on a line.
1: I'm not sure the umpire staff wouldn't have preferred him to step on that baseball and get it out. He puts it back in play. Fans rejoiced over that.
0: Yeah, this will happen maybe three times in this game at some point. 0-2 count. One out, one in. Pitch. Tried the corner, left it low. One ball, two strikes. Tomorrow, on the other side of the bracket, it'll begin with Oklahoma and Alabama here tomorrow at 2, then Texas and Georgia tomorrow night at 7. Stubbs works without a windup. A 1-2 pitch. Missed the outside corner, 2-2.
1: Don't want to start nibbling now. This is the pitch you want to get him on here, 2-2.
0: Smith took him over the wall in left with one out. His 10th homer of the season. To even it up at 4. Stubbs kicks and fires. That's line right side on another late swing. Same spot as he hit it before.
1: Was a good location, and again, a good job by Gravlin to reach out. This is a good offensive ball club for West Virginia. We've seen evidence of that already. They've scored in all three innings against Troy.
0: It's not a team that homers a lot other than Kelly, who has 17. A home run just now is just their 56th of the year. Line to right field, long run for Markham down the line, but that will get into the stands. Out of play, off to the right as well. Still 2-2. To give you an illustration, a 56th home run of the year just now for West Virginia. Troy has hit 93. 4-4. Four runs, seven hits for the Troy Trojans. Four runs, four hits for the West Virginia Mountaineers. Gravelin takes his time getting back to the hitting circle. He has struck out 52 times this year. That's second on the club. Actually third. Stretch. And the pitch comes high. 3-2.
1: Well, we saw Einish do this, you remember, leading off the second inning. This is a good job by Gravlin to come back and get it full.
0: Big payoff coming up. Stubbs throws right down the middle. Fastball, and Gravelin knew it. He turns on his heel and heads back to the dugout before the thumb goes up from Jason Bradley.
1: I'm not sure what he was looking for there. He challenged him with the fastball in the zone, and he just could not pull the trigger. Man, that is dead red on the replay. Just didn't pick up the pace of that one at all.
0: Zach Crotchfield has gotten up and begun to throw in the Troy bullpen. Matt Einish walked and scored in the second. Jerry alluded to that earlier, but Stubbs gets ahead quickly with a first pitch strike.
1: Crotchfield not working feverishly, but just wants to be ready.
0: Well, he's been dynamic in the postseason.
1: Just really strong.
0: One left it inside. One ball, one strike to Einish. Shortstop batting lefty. Walked in his first plate appearance. Slightly open stance. Stubbs prepares to deliver the 1-1. Ground ball first base side. It'll be Cavill. He'll throw to Stubbs. Covering. Got to hurry. No, didn't beat it. Stubbs says, wait a minute, I got him. Stubbs immediately says, we got to take another look at that. First base umpire Rick Allen gave the safe sign. And Stubbs, who got over there in good fashion, says he got there.
1: So this will be the first challenge from the Trojans.
0: Skyler Meade has had an amazing job. Yeah. He's out.
1: Yeah.
0: He's out by a half step.
1: He's way out. This should be a quick review here.
0: That's not even close. Well, maybe it's 3 or 4 inches. But he is definitely out. And the crowd sees it, and the Troy fans exult. Stubbs has already rolled the ball to the mound, and he is heading to the dugout before the review play is even made. Yeah, here comes the call, and it's quick. It is overturned. He is out, and there was no doubt about it. 3-1 it goes, and that's the inning. But Smith's one-out homer in the third for West Virginia ties it up. It's 4-4 headed to the fourth in Omaha. Jerry has the play-by-play when we return on the Troy Sports Media Network from Playfly Sports.
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0: 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Broadcasting from Omaha, Nebraska, and the College World Series, we head to the fourth inning in Game 1, and here with the play-by-play is Jerry Miller.
1: Thank you, Barry. That opportunity is not lost on me, the opportunity to call some innings here from Omaha, Nebraska. 4-4 ball game. We thought it would be a close game, and it has delivered. 4-4 as we head to the fourth inning. It'll be the top of the Troy order up. Piasecki, Pine, and Cavildo up against reliever Ian Korn. Piasecki looking for his first hit, is flied out and grounded out. Pine is 0-for-1, robbed of a hit back in the third, and Cavill's 1-for-2 with a run scored. Piasecki in the box and ready. First pitch hit hard into center field. On his horse is the center fielder Schoenfeld, and he'll get there and square up. One pitch, one out for Troy here in the top half of the fourth.
0: It is significant that Troy got Chanson Cole out of this baseball game early on. The pitching has been one of the real strengths for sure for West Virginia, but heading into their bullpen, especially against a guy who was 10-1 this year, is a significant achievement for this Troy team.
1: And a sub-3 earned run average.
0: Yeah.
1: Pine stands in, was hit on the third pitch of the game, and then robbed in the third on a great play by the third baseman. Pine squares up, pulls back, takes a ball. Bases empty, one out. 4-4 ball game here from Omaha, Nebraska. Doesn't get any better than this, Barry McKnight.
0: I cannot think of a place I'd rather be, as there's a strike.
1: Quick strike from Korn as he works quickly. 1-1 the count. Josh Pine, the Indiana transfer, puts a swing on this one and fouls it into the West Virginia crowd to our left, and it's quickly 1-2. West Virginia in the third base dugout. Troy in the first base dugout.
0: We got to give a shout out to the citizens of Omaha. They're what I think makes this thing.
1: This one's a number that just trickles foul past the first base bag.
0: Our hotel is right on the old market, and I know you've been out and about. Dee and I have been out and about. And the people are so invested in this event, from the citizenry to the officials to the volunteers. It's been amazing.
1: Well, it's a real boon to the economy, no question about that, but I think they've really embraced the whole atmosphere. Pitch gets him on the inside corner. That's a nice changeup from Ian Korn. It freezes Pine, and there's quickly two outs here for Troy in the fourth. First strikeout to go along with one walk from Ian Korn. That'll bring up Blake Cavill 1-for-2. Single with one out to start the three-run rally in the third. Cavill, the Aussie from Sydney, Australia, stands in from the left side. First pitch paints the inner edge, 0-1. This was a quality bullpen. Just because you get to the bullpen, you're not home free against these guys. That's laced past Coach Meade, who spins out of the way. Foul down the left field line. Quickly 0-2.
0: Big shout out to Sohail Agboltwala, who is a member of the Troy administration at Troy University, listening in at 3 in the morning in Changzhou, China right now.
1: Wasted pitch here is away, 1-2.
0: Yeah, he's been over there for a good little while. He said he started listening at 2 a.m. China time. And he says he's got the coffee going.
1: That pitch high. Blake's got it even now. 2-2. Bases empty, 2 out here. Troy bats top of the fourth in a 4-4 ball game here. Game 1 of the 2026 College World Series. 2-2. Misses high. He's worked it from 0-2 to 3-2. Korn wanted that one, but we saw that called a ball, you remember, against Meyer earlier. Full count. Hit in the air. Center field with a little depth, but not over Schoenfeld's head. He makes the catch. And the Trojans, for the first time today, go quietly 1-2-3, top of the fourth. We go to the bottom of the fourth. From Omaha, Nebraska, it's Troy 4, West Virginia 4, on the Troy Sports Media Network from Playfly Sports.
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1: Bottom of the fourth inning at the Men's College World Series. Troy 4, West Virginia 4 as the Mountaineers grab the bats. Bottom three of the order due up. Cresser, Lumsden, and Hall against Benjamin Stubbs. Again, want to thank Ricky and Bo Penn listening in from Troy, Alabama. All my co-workers at Troy Bank and Trust, I know they're getting work done, but maybe with an ear to the radio to try to keep up with what the Trojans are doing. We're glad you guys are along. It's been a heck of a ball game. Troy playing them dead even now, 4-4. Got to get that shutdown inning, though. The Mountaineers have scored in all three of the previous innings. One in the first, it was unearned. Two in the second, one more on the home run by Smith in the third. 4-4 ball game here as Brody Cresser stands in. He singled and scored in the second. He is 1-for-1. Stubbs gets the sign from Janicki and delivers. Right there, inner edge for a strike, little cut.

0: count. Beautiful day here in Omaha. Just a great day to open up this World Series. That one bounces up and past Janicki. Count evens a ball and a strike. They play Cresser straight away for the moment. Pitch in the air, right field, but right at Markham. He'll move to his left now and settle under it. And that's the first out of the bottom of the fourth. Cresser flies out, and that'll bring up Ben Lumsden. No activity in the Troy bullpen now. Crotchfield was up and loosening earlier. He has sat down for the moment. Stubbs closed out the third inning after the appeal call went Troy's way. Lumsden got to sacrifice the bunt down to set up the two-run second. Pulls this one right side, a chance for Darnell. This one's clean to first, and that's out number two. Two quick outs now for Tyrus Hall, who had the big blow for West Virginia in the second as he delivered a two-run double off the wall in left center field.
1: Jerry, both teams settled in now. If there's any butterflies before they're done, it's just baseball.
0: Just baseball now. You're right. Just baseball at a high level.
1: Well, Tyrus Hall was going to make the point in the second inning when he came up that he leads the team with 81 strikeouts at the plate. Didn't get a chance.
0: We'll see if he can catch up here. First pitch is up and in, ball one.
1: He had the first pitch two-run doubled in the second inning against Stubbs.
0: Troy was fortunate that one didn't get out. Yeah. It hit just under the yellow padding at the top of the wall. That pitch misses away, and he's fallen behind now. Two balls, no strikes, top of the order on deck. Guzman, who's a tough out, would just as soon see him leading off the fifth.
1: Hall in 188 at-bats. He has 81 strikeouts.
0: Swing and a foul back. Challenged him with a fastball inner edge, and he got a piece of it back to the screen. So a lot of foul ground in this park. We noticed that yesterday at practice.
1: Yeah, down in the corners, it's not. It's kind of a circular thing up until you get about 20 yards from the wall down each corner. But, yeah, plenty of room otherwise near the dugouts.
0: Good fastball there right over for a strike, and the count evens 2-2.
1: Hall is a Canadian. I always like to mention the Canadians. He's from Victoria, British Columbia, out of Bossier Parish Community College.
0: I bet you Whetstone appreciates it.
1: Yeah.
0: Pitch bounces up, and he goes full now, 3-2. Again, see how he approaches Hall, who's hit the ball hard previously, but again, you don't want to get a free pass with the top of the order on deck. 4-4 ball game here. West Virginia bats, two outs, bases empty, bottom of the fourth. Opening game of the 2026 College World Series. Pitch looks good, maybe just a bit high. Yeah, they say it's high, and that is a two-out walk. So Stubbs misses the opportunity there with his second walk to get a 1-2-3 inning against these guys, and that will get Guzman a chance with a runner at first and two down. Always have to look. Hall is a definite threat to go. He is 19 of 22 in the stolen base department. Wouldn't be shocked to see him move early, so yeah. Benjamin's going to have to be aware.
1: You may say, well, but Jeremy, there are two outs. It don't matter with these guys. Yeah.
0: Yeah, and they'll throw over, and that's wasn't his best move, but Stubbs has a pretty good move over there, and a left-hander, he can try to hold him tight over there. Guzman reached on a Darnell error and scored a run in the first after he stole home, popped up to short. In his next at-bat, takes a quick strike here, 0-1. That's a good pitch, just a fastball running away from the left-handed hitter.
1: Long stretch.
0: And he will check the runner before coming home to the next pitch to Guzman.
1: Boy, what a tableau. You see the big Ferris wheel over the wall in center field.
0: It's like a county fair out over the right field wall. Another throw over.

0: It's funny because, you know, over the right field wall, there's about, what, 10 acres of the College World Series fan zone over there, and that's been rocking since early yesterday.
1: I plan to visit them sometime today. I haven't been out there yet. Pitch to the plate this time is fouled back, and Stubbs works ahead 0-2.
0: Nice play by a fan over there.
1: Fan makes one over there for West Virginia.
0: I just got a text from the Omaha Chamber of Commerce. It says, thanks, Jerry, in advance for being over there in the fan zone.
1: I warned my sweet wife that don't look at the credit card bill because I will be taking some gear home.
0: Here comes the shift, by the way, against Guzman in the infield.
1: He'll wait, throw over again just to keep him honest. West Virginia crowd growing impatient in a 4-4 ball game. They want to see the action speed up, but Stubbs is doing, to this point, exactly what he needs to do.
0: It's a critical part of the ball game.
1: Can't lose track of making a good pitch now to Guzman, who's down in the count 0-2. And that is a good one. Goodness, where was that? Ooh. Trying to see that one on the replay. That looked good, but called just off the plate, and it's a 1-2 count.
0: Stubbs got it where he wanted it.
1: Boy, that's a strike.
0: Oh, goodness gracious.
1: Got to work around it, though. 1-2. And to the plate. Little pop-up left side. This will be Janicki's play if there's one to be made, but he's going to run out of room. It's into the stands just over the webbing there.
0: And a little youngster comes out. It couldn't be more than 5 years old, holding the ball triumphantly. There are memories to be made for everybody here in Omaha.
1: That's it. He'll always and forever be on a replay on the big screen here in Omaha for getting that foul ball. Janicki was on it, just ran out of room. Still 1-2. To Armani Guzman with Tyrus Hall at first. 4-4 is the score. Stubbs trying to get us to the field, evened up. Again, he'll throw over. It's just cursory throws.
0: Yeah.
1: It's not. He hasn't made a real nasty move over there yet. Again, don't lose sight of getting the hitter. Troy still in the shift. It's wide open left side. Pitch. Again, maybe high with the fastball. 2-2 the count. He'd like to get him with that slider, but that's, you know, that's a dangerous pitch with the runner at first.
0: It's also a dangerous pitch against the shift from a lefty to a lefty because you can punch it down that third base side and run for days.
1: 2-2. He wants to make it happen here to the plate. That's in the air. That's going to fall for a base hit. As Nelson tries to make a play on it, he can't. The runner is waved around third. The throw is not in time, and West Virginia takes a lead. Nelson gave it a tremendous effort out and left, but Guzman delivers an RBI triple as he goes all the way around to third base. They may give him a double and taking third on the throw. Either way, the run comes in, and West Virginia's retaking the lead now. 5-4.
0: Hindsight being what it is, boy, that missed called third strike on Guzman from Jason Bradley gives Guzman an opportunity, and he did not forsake that opportunity, and West Virginia has the lead here in the fourth.
1: Three of their five runs, Barry, an error and two walks. That's why you can't give these guys free chances. Runner at third now, and he stole home last time he was over there. The hitter Gavin Kelly, and he takes low for ball one.
0: Yeah, it'll be an RBI double for Guzman. Yeah. Almost another circus play defensively by Nelson in left. Took third on the throw. Crouchfield now starting to really throw.
1: Crowd for West Virginia wanting Guzman to maybe try the steal of home again. Troy's going to take a timeout here just to give the bullpen a little time to work.
0: Stubbs got two outs quickly on three pitches. Then all worked a walk. Stubbs had Guzman struck out, didn't get the call, and he doubles just off of a diving Drew Nelson's glove in left center. Takes third on the throw and gives West Virginia the lead as the conference breaks up on the mound. Out comes Troy head coach Skyler Meade.
1: No signal to the bullpen yet. He's going to call the entire infield to the hill. and have some discussion about what they want to do with Kelly here. And some of that conversation is going to be what Guzman did earlier at third when he stole home with two outs. Now he has made the call to the bullpen. This will be Troy's first Baumhauer's Victory Grill change on the hill. The King of Wings since 1981, Baumhauer's Victory Grill in Troy. Troy's going to go to the bullpen. It is West Virginia 5, Troy 4, two outs, runner at third as we go to break. We'll have all the changes for you when we come back on the Troy Sports Media Network from Playfly Sports.
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1: Makes a change on the hill is West Virginia 5, Troy 4. Mountaineers batting here in the bottom of the fourth. They picked up a run to take the lead. Armani Guzman at third with two down, a 1-0 count on Gavin Kelly, and Troy makes a change. Benjamin Stubbs, 3 2/3 innings, 5 hits, 5 runs, 4 of those earned, 2 walks, 4 strikeouts on 77 pitches. And now a guy that's got to be good for Troy. This is lefty Zach Crotchfeldt.
0: Well, he has been good in the postseason. This is his third appearance in the NCAA, fourth appearance in the NCAA tournament. He's 2-0 and hasn't given up a run yet to anybody. Senior lefty out of Jackson, New Jersey, a transfer from Texas Tech. Crotchfeldt, second best ERA on the team. He's 7-2 with a 3.50 earned run average. This is his 28th appearance. 61 2/3 innings, 62 hits, 24 earned runs. He has walked 22, and he has struck out 74, averaging more than a strikeout an inning. And he's already into this game in the fourth, down in the count to West Virginia's best hitter, Gavin Kelly. One ball, no strikes. If you're going to be really, really aggressive here on the West Virginia side, they may send Guzman home. He's already stolen home once. If you're going to do it here, for goodness sakes, this might be the time to do it. As Crotchfeldt is freshly into the game.
1: 1-0 count. Crotchfeldt will stretch and deliver. That's hit in the air. Right field, Markham at the track will now come in a step or two and make the catch. So Crotchfeldt comes in, throws one pitch, and puts out the fire. But West Virginia picks up a run with two outs on just one hit. No errors, one man left on base. We've played four. Close ball game, West Virginia 4. Or check that, West Virginia 5 and Troy 4 here on the Troy Sports Media Network from Playfly Sports.
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1: Played four here in Omaha, Nebraska. Opening game of the 2026 Men's College World Series. Close ball game. West Virginia has scored in all four innings. They get a two-out run to take the lead in the bottom of the fourth, and they lead Troy 5-4. But Troy so far has done a good job answering, Barry, and that's what we're going to need to try to do against Ian Korn, who has come in and been very good.
0: Janicki, Meyer, and Nelson here. To begin things in the fifth inning, Korn has gone an inning and a third. Walk Boroff to begin it, and that's it.
1: 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First pitch is to Janicki, and it's a breaking pitch for a ball. We're underway in the fifth. Janicki has hit the ball hard twice. He's 1-for-2, lined out to short in the first, doubled and scored in the third. 1-0 pitch, misses inside, needs a head 2-0 here against Ian Korn, who walked the first batter he faced. That was Jay Boroff. Since then, has retired four in a row. He relieved the starter, Chanson Cole. 2-0. Up and in, 3-0.
0: It's curious. You throw a breaking ball 2-0.
1: He's being careful to the hitters he thinks can do the real damage. He was real careful to Boroff and walked him. Any worse behind Janicki now, 3-0, who's got to be patient here and only swing at something he can really drive. That's right there and off the plate. Looked pretty good, but he wasn't going to give Janicki a chance to tie this thing up. But he leads off with a walk. And a chance for Stephen Meyer, who is 0-for-1 with a sacrifice fly. For Meyer, his 45th RBI of the year came in the third inning when Troy put up three. They don't fully shift on him, but they almost do. Shortstop Einish is almost behind second.
0: Third baseman in tight on the grass.
1: First pitch is a strike. Yeah, he's thinking Meyer might be trying to drop down a bunt. No indication of it there on the first pitch. Korn will throw over to keep Janicki honest. Janicki has stolen a few bases. He runs extremely well for a catcher. He is 4-11 on the year in that department. Meyer hits a little soft liner to first, or second base, I should say. Back to first is the runner, Janicki. Wasn't hit particularly hard. A little soft liner to Gavin Kelly, and there's one out.
0: Kind of sawed him off a little bit. A change up and in.
1: So Meyer not able to move the run around. That'll bring up Drew Nelson. Nelson is 1-for-2, and after an 0-1 count, he gets a visit from Coach Ben Walgamont and comes right back and singles in a run in his last at-bat. Takes a strike here.
0: Yeah, a lot to like about Ian Korn. Throwing strikes, working quickly.
1: Good lead for Janicki. Not going. That pitch is right there. Nelson quickly down 0-2 in the count.
0: He didn't like that one. Scott Amede, hands on his hips in the third base box, glaring at home plate umpire Jason Bradley.
1: Now Nelson got to grind. 0-2 the count. That pitch just missed. Good take there on an 0-2. And it's 1-2. That pitch will miss. It'll get away, and Janicki will head towards second to throw down. Not going to be in time. It didn't get far away from Gravlin, the catcher, but Janicki takes advantage of it. A wild pitch gets the tying run in scoring position.
0: I was about to make the point that Korn has been all around the strike zone. When he's missed, he hadn't missed by a bunch. That's his poorest pitch, and the catcher, Gravlin, just couldn't squeeze it.
1: Now an RBI chance for Nelson with a 2-2 pitch. I couldn't check. Tried to, went around, got fooled badly on a good pitch from Korn. That's a strikeout and a big one. So Troy's going to tie it up. It's going to take Darnell, who's had the hot bat, to do it with two outs.
0: Yeah, he's got two doubles today. Two of Troy's three extra base hits. And has atoned for the first inning error to start the game.
1: They shift on him about the same way they did Meyer. Hynes, the shortstop, not quite behind second, but real close. Now he'll back up. First pitch to Darnell is up and away.
0: The big at bat, Jerry. If Darnell can reach here with two outs in the fifth, then Boroff gets a chance. And you know how well he's been going.
1: So we're just trying to keep answering. Darnell hits it backhanded by the first baseman. He will toss to the cover pitching. Good play by Kresser. He throws to Korn, and Troy strands the runner here in the field. No runs, no hits, no errors, one man left on base. We go to the bottom of the fifth. West Virginia 5, Troy 4 here on the Troy Sports Media Network from Playfly Sports.
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1: Troy takes the field here in the bottom of the fifth inning with West Virginia leading it 5-4. Zach Crotchfield, who came on to get in one pitch, Gavin Kelly to end the fourth inning. Back on the hill for Troy, he will face the middle of this order. Schoenfeld, Smith, and Gravelin due up. West Virginia 5, Troy 4. Crotchfield got to try to shut them down where they are and see if Troy can continue to come back.
0: He's Jerry Miller. I'm Barry McKnight. We are at the 2026 NCAA Men's College World Series at Charles Schwab Field in Omaha, Nebraska. Back in the studio, our broadcast producer is Chase Robinson.
1: Paul Schoenfeld will lead things off here. He's 0-2 with a strikeout and a ground out. West Virginia

0: Next pitch is up and away. Just that first game, so important, Barry. It just totally dictates the situation you're going to have with your pitching in this tournament.
1: Again, really, this is a four-team mini tournament in the eight-team draw.
0: That pitch looked good. Not sure where he missed that one, but it's 2-1.
1: Yeah, it's been kind of jumping around on Jason Bradley. Four teams in this bracket, four teams in the other bracket. The winner of each bracket will play a best two out of three next weekend.
0: That's hit hard down the right field line, but way foul. He was out front of that one, squared it up, but hit it way foul. 2-2 the count. 5-4, West Virginia leads it as they bat in the bottom of the fifth. Schoenfeld, the leadoff hitter here in the inning. Troy in the shift. Pitch popped up right side. Darnell's got a beat on it. Now he'll wave everybody off. Keeps trickling in and catches it at the edge of the infield turf right side.
1: That's a really good changeup by Crotchfeld. Delivered right in on the hands where Schoenfeld not only couldn't get a meaningful stride on the pitch, but also couldn't get his hands out. That was well done.
0: It was a good pitch, you're right, because he got him to where he couldn't drive it at all. That'll bring up Sean Smith now, who homered in the third. He is 2-for-2 with a single and a home run. It was a no-doubter over the West Virginia bullpen in left. Fastball misses outside from Crotchfeld.
1: Yeah, the bullpen from West Virginia is over the chain link in left field. It banged off the back of the bullpen and banged off of it hard. A line shot out.
0: This is hit deep down the left field line, but this one's tailing foul. Again, he was ahead of the breaking pitch and pulls it way foul. Had the distance, but nowhere close to the foul pole. 1-1 the count. Smith, the DH, has proven that he deserved that opportunity. Fouls this one back on a good fastball that time. Couldn't quite catch it. Fouls it to the screen, 1-2.
1: Crotchfeld always looks out there like he's really working hard. He's big, strong. He's perspiring out there on a hot day. But his motion on the fastball is surprisingly smooth and efficient. Despite him looking like he is working really hard, it's a good release for him.
0: That one's fouled late to the pitch. There was Smith, and he stays alive, however, 1-2. We've seen them do a little of this. We saw Einish with a competitive at-bat to draw a walk. So did Tyrus Hall. We saw Armani Guzman with a 2-2 pitch after fouling off a two-strike pitch, double in a run. That's the difference in the game right now. 1-2 is hit hard at Piasecki. He'll take it on the first hot load and throw way over Cavill's head. Not sure what happened there.
1: Goodness.
0: I mean, sailed it way over his head. It caroms off the screen there and at the Troy dugout, so runner not able to advance. But, gosh, Piasecki had all day to throw that one, and it just sailed on him. Second error for Troy.
1: And bear in mind, Piasecki had two errors on Friday in the Super Regional. One of them was a throwing error there, too. And he has been as steady defensively as any shortstop we've seen. But this is his third error in the last three games.
0: I mean, that was way over his head. No chance at all. And a runner on board with one out now for West Virginia. And the hitter, Matthew Gravlin. He struck out twice, both times against Stubbs. He'll hit this one hard over Piasecki's outstretched glove. The runner will have to hold at second, but just like that, Troy in the soup a little bit.
1: They hit this one sharply. Piasecki reached for it, but he scalded that one, got over his glove, and they've got the table set, first and second, with one out here in the fifth.
0: First hit off of Crotchfeld. West Virginia 5, Troy 4. Do not want to give them any more cushion here. Crotchfeld got to work around an error. Coach Meade's going to sprint out to the mound here. No change coming. He's just going to talk with Crotchfeld and a couple of the infielders. Actually, it'll be Pine and the catcher,

0: Kentucky. Well, you got to work around those. You can't make those kind of errors.
1: If you're planning on coming up for the Sunday game, don't forget, Let It Fly Sports Bar is the Troy fan headquarters in Oklahoma for the College World Series, just a half a mile from the field. You can order food and drinks on your own. 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It's Let It Fly Sports Bar here in Omaha, the Fan Central.
0: Well, a critical situation now as Crotchfield faces the hitter Matt Einisch. Works ahead of him with a quick strike. Einisch has walked and scored and grounded out to the first baseman Cavill. That was the one that Stubbs appealed and Troy appealed and it was overturned. This one's laced foul down the left field line and quickly Crotchfield ahead. No balls, two strikes.
1: Einisch has been late on a couple of fastballs. He has struggled with Troy's velocity. Both Stubbs and Crotchfield throw hard, but I think it's the fact that they're both lefties against a lefty hitter that has really kind of tied him up a little bit.
0: Got to work to a quality hitter here. Runner at second is dancing off. Sean Smith trying to get the attention. Pitch to the plate is fouled away. Still 0-2.
1: Goodness, look at the crowd. This is the stuff dreams are made of, Jerry.
0: No question. Well, big, big, big encounter here with Crotchfield and Einisch.
1: Needs a ground ball.
0: 0-2 pitch. This is in the air, but it's drifting foul. Pine's going to give a look, but just runs out of room as that one's in the stands. Still no balls, two strikes. These guys know how to grind. They've shown you that.
1: Yeah, these two teams are similar in that regard. Coming into the game, Troy had scored 486 runs, West Virginia 464. So they're very similar teams, although West Virginia has the better overall record by a significant margin.
0: Another 0-2 just high. One ball, two strikes. It's a good eye from Einisch not to chase that one elevated a bit.
1: Yeah, but you got to get this guy. You got to challenge him here. This is an out you have to have.
0: Yep, in a 5-4 game, you don't feel like you can give up any more here. He'll pop him up left side. That'll drift foul. Pine will give a look and see it go into the stands. Still one ball, two strikes. He's fouled off 3 2-strike pitches. The Crotchfield, you got to stay to your knitting here. You can't get frustrated and try to get away from what you feel like you can get him out with. Runner at second is Smith. At first is Gravelin. The hitter Einisch again fouls one out of play and into the grandstand left side.
1: That was a changeup and a good idea, but again, this kid stays alive in the count, waiting for a mistake from Crotchfield that he can hit hard somewhere. This is a very, very impressive at-bat for Einisch.
0: This is a battle you feel like you need to win, too. Pitch fouled off again into the screen. Everything is fouled off left side as he's late to that pitch away. But he is getting a piece of it. That's 5 2-strike pitches fouled away. And the ninth pitch of the at-bat, forthcoming. He'll get him, swing and a miss. Good work there by Crotchfield not to give in. He gives him that little sweeping fastball. He swings and misses, and there's two down.
1: Yeah, that fastball, maybe a two-seamer because it was up, but it ran away just enough to miss the bat, Jerry.
0: Yeah, we get a look at it on replay, and it was moving away from the hitter just a bit.
1: It was moving.
0: That's a quality pitch, but still work to do. Brody Kresser, the first baseman, is the hitter. He's 1-for-2 with a single and a run scored. Went opposite way last time with a ground ball and got through. Two on, 5-4 West Virginia. Pitch away and low, ball one. trying to get them a shutout inning. We haven't had one against these guys yet. This would be a huge one. 1-0 pitch in the air. Meyer gives way now to Markham, who draws a beat on it from his right field position, and that's the inning. Good job by Zach Crotchfield there to work around an error and two on. For West Virginia, no runs on one hit, one error. Two men left on base. We played five. Good ball game. West Virginia 5, Troy 4 here on the Troy Sports Media Network from Playfly Sports.
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1: Pat McAfee wearing his West Virginia stuff from ESPN in the screen with West Virginia head football coach Rich Rodriguez. McAfee just chugging a beer on the big screen. That's why he gets the big round of applause and cheer from the West Virginia fans.
0: Hey, we get a picture and a text from Buford Stevens and his wife Monica. They says, we're in the stands in Omaha listening to Barry and Jerry. He calls it priceless, although I bet he had to pay to get in.
1: He means the listening okay. Part of it, Jerry.
0: All right.
1: Let's see if we can tie this up here.
0: Leadoff hitter is Jay Boroff. Another good day for Jabe. Singled in a run in the second inning. Walked in the third. Takes the first pitch off the plate. Ball one, run away in the sixth. 5-4 West Virginia. Troy trying to answer. Takes a strike here. Lays off of a pretty good fastball on the outer edge.
1: Horn has held Troy in check. 2 1/3 innings. No hits, no runs. In relief of the starter, Cole, who struggled.
0: Boroff, big swing and fouls that one back to the plate. Got a pitch he liked there at 93.
1: He surely did, Jerry. That was the pitch.
0: Just missed it. 1-2. Now he's got to grind.
1: The way he's been hitting, you may only get one pitch to hit in an at-bat, and that may have been it.
0: Breaking pitch in the air. No carry to it. It'll be infield left side. Shortstop gives way now to the third baseman, Tyrus Hall, who makes the play. He struggled a little bit early to find that one, but he gets it in fair ground, and they get Boroff on the pop-up.
1: Well, it was about a mile high and took a while to come down before he had plenty of time to get himself centered underneath at the very end.
0: Base is empty, one down now for Houston Markham, who's 1-for-2. Markham trying to get on board, get that tying run on board for Troy. That's a line drive, but it's into the stands. He was out front of that breaking pitch and pulls it way foul.
1: He's got such a quick bat, Jerry. That breaking ball was right out over the plate, and Corn lives to see another pitch to this hitter. Boy, his bat is just a flash.
0: This one misses away. One ball, one strike.
1: Again, the book on Markham is that he does not like to take pitches. Again, even with all of this, he still only walked 4 times all year.
0: Laces this one foul the other way. He's hit it hard, foul right side, hit it hard, foul left side now, and it's 1-2. I love the little timing thing. We call it playing the flute. You see his fingers on the bat handle, just kind of really twitching hard just before the pitch. little nubber here. That's going to be a foul ball off his instep. Still 1-2.
1: It's kind of like, you know, Jerry Miller when classic rock comes on and he's playing the air guitar, something like that. You know, he just flips his fingers up and down on the bat barrel, just reminding him to...
0: It's a little Jethro Tull action there.
1: Oh, yeah, I like it.
0: There's a ground ball, but a chance for Gavin Kelly at second. He'll make the play cleanly, and there's quickly two out in the Troy six. Ian Korn is a puzzle Troy has yet to solve.
1: Yeah, he has done well. He's retired five in a row, and 8 of 9, and 9 of 10 since walking Boroff when he first got out there with two outs in the third.
0: Pasecki now the leadoff hitter. 0-for-3 with two fly balls and a ground out. First pitch is away, ball one. Coach Meade on that previous foul ball from Markham throws it into the stands in the upper deck. He's got one friend in West Virginia as he throws him a souvenir from the third base box. Checks me here, and it's a strike.
1: Good pitch. Good pitch, yeah. Coach Meade was here as a player with Louisville in the College World Series 19 years ago. Said he'd never come back unless he was as a coach.
0: Chopper foul here. And Korn works ahead now, one ball, two strikes.
1: And this is what's maddening. He's not throwing super hard, but he's in and out, changing speeds, hitting spots, and it doesn't look like anything the scouts would be extraordinarily interested in, but he just keeps stacking outs.
0: 1-2. Hit hard into center field, but looks playable for the center fielder, Schoenfeld. He gets there, and Ian Korn works a very easy 1-2-3, top of the six. We go to the bottom of the six. West Virginia 4-5 and Troy 4 here on the Troy Sports Media Network from Playfly Sports.
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0: Back to Omaha, Nebraska. Boy, this doesn't get any better than this. Troy, West Virginia going toe-to-toe in the first game of the 2026 Men's College World Series. West Virginia with a slight advantage, 5-4 over Troy as they bat in the bottom of the sixth inning against Zach Crossfield. Crossfield will face 9-1-2, or check that, 8-9-1 here in the sixth inning. That'll be Lumsden, Hall, and Guzman.
1: Korn looks pretty fresh. He pitched an inning last Saturday in the regional, super regional against Cal Poly, an inning one hit. That's his only work. He pitched twice in the regional that they hosted against Kentucky. His longest outing of the year was a start against TCU 2 months ago, or 1 month ago, whenever he went six innings against the Horned Frogs.
0: Lumsden leads things off, looks at a fastball up and away. He's got a sacrifice bunt and a ground out to second and two plate appearances. Next pitch is away as well. Two balls, no strikes. They did have somebody up soft tossing in the bullpen, but he's not throwing at the moment. Maybe just to try to get somebody ready. Korn has pitched six-plus innings before this year. Falls behind 3-0 now as he misses low and in. Do not want to put another walk on. We've had two walks in an error reach, and all three of them have scored.
1: Yeah, Troy has has committed two errors themselves. They can be cleaner than they have been.
0: He'll lose him on four straight, a leadoff walk to Ben Lumsden. And a conspicuous start here to the Troy, or check that, to the West Virginia bottom of the sixth inning. Lumsden on board with Tyrus Hall up. Let's see how they play it here in a one-run ball game. Hall is doubled in two and walked and scored.
1: They have sacrificed 31 times this year. It's a pretty good amount. Troy has sacrificed 23.
0: He's not squaring. Hits it in the air with a little pop. Myers got a beat on it, though. He settles under it and makes the out. He's trying to shows tag from first, but hustles back. Lumsden acted as if he was going to try to tag and go to second. The throw came into second. He scurries back to first.
1: Well, the visual evidence shows us the ball is not carrying, Jerry, particularly to center field. Schoenfeld and Meyer have both ranged around pretty good to run down some pretty well-struck fly balls. So, again, the focus should not be on launch angle. Just meet the ball and see if you can find the alleys. West Virginia has doubled twice. Troy has doubled three times. That seems to be the approach.
0: One of those doubles came from the guy at the plate, Armani Guzman. Double in a run with two out in the fourth inning. First pitch to him is off the plate, ball one. Reached on there and scored in the first. Popped up to short in the second. Dangerous hitter, stands in. Tried to check, he didn't. Home plate umpire Jason Bradley says he went around and he did, one and one.
1: Guzman takes a moment or two. He was really late and did not get a good swing off on that fastball. Just reminding himself he's got to be quick, and it's hard to against a lefty who throws as hard as Crotchfield.
0: Tried to check again and went around.
1: Well, he's not seeing something, Jerry. That's two straight check swings on two straight letter high fastballs. If you can't see those, Jerry,
0: now Troy
1: then
0: goes,
1: I don't know what to tell you.
0: Troy goes full shift here now. 5-4 West Virginia with a runner on and one down. He takes this one. He checked this swing but took the same pitch, and it's a call, strike three.
1: That's a curious at bat. I like it. I love the outcome, but man, Guzman did not see Crotchfield at all at bat.
0: I think you're exactly right. I don't think he was picking it up well at all. And two check swings that he went around on and checked that one and took it for a strike. Two down now, but a tough out to get. Gavin Kelly, he's flied out twice and struck out once, but still very dangerous. 17 home runs on the year, so don't make a mistake to him. Long look in from Crotchfield, and that's nubbed foul right side, late to that fastball.
1: Crotchfield got Kelly out on the first pitch he threw in the fourth inning on a fly ball out to right, get out of that troublesome fourth. So they've gone through the lineup one full time against Crotchfield, and he's only given up one hit and one walk.
0: Ahead in the count here, 0-1. He'll check the runner. Come to the plate, swing and a miss. Boy, looked like he took a little something off of that one and had him way ahead on the swing.
1: It's well located, too, right under the hands.
0: Yeah, that's the key. I think our speed gun is locked up at 95 again.
1: Somebody spit into the back of it and womp it a good one.
0: The 0-2. Right there. Where is it? Goodness, that looked good. Maybe a bit inside, Barry.
1: Maybe a, I don't know, Crotchfield.
0: He certainly wanted it.
1: Yeah.
0: This is where you got to shake it off. They don't give us a replay. Still 1-2. That looked good just off the plate, and it goes to 2-2.
1: Kelly's a terrific hitter. 379 average. His on-base percentage is almost 480. He knows his business.
0: Right now he's building this at bat with his eyes. 2-2 in the air. Right field. Markham comes in, now sprints a little further and makes the catch. That's a good job by Crotchfield to work around the leadoff walk and get the next three batters in order. West Virginia strands a run in the bottom of the sixth inning. We go to the seventh. Bears got the call. When we come back, it's West Virginia 5, Troy 4, here on the Troy Sports Media Network from Playfly Sports.
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0: 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We move to the seventh inning. West Virginia leads it 5-4 as the Trojans grab the bat. Here's Barry McKnight to take you the rest of the way.
1: Thank you, Jerry. So far, the line score looks like this. West Virginia, 5 runs, 6 hits, no errors, and 6 men left. Troy, 4 runs on 7 hits, 2 errors, and the Trojans have left 6 as well. 1 unearned run proves to be the difference, and right now, Ian Korn has been a difference as well. He has come in to finish out the third inning, and he has shut Troy down as we go here in the seventh, and he leads by 1 as Josh Pine works against him here. First pitch to the senior is outside, ball 1. Pine is 0-for-2 with a hit by pitch. Bullpen maybe working.
0: Yeah, they are throwing now, I think, a little more in earnest.
1: This one fouled off just to the right of Jerry Miller up here, and this it's 1-1.
0: Carson Estridge, the senior left or right-handed pitcher, I should say, out there loosening up.
1: Pine 0-for-2, 289 batting average for the senior. Pitch here is a strike at the letters, inner third, 1-2. Pine, Cavill, and Janicki have combined to get on base 4 times. Swing and a roller, third base side, and it'll roll foul on it quickly as Matthew Gravel. And how quickly he was able to beat Scott Amede to it.
0: Well, that tells you all you need to know. Troy's got to figure this guy out, Barry. Yeah. It's getting on the latter part of the game now. You've got the order through again. Most of these guys have already seen him at least once.
1: Korn has thrown 48 pitches. Troy doesn't have a hit against any of those 48. Pitch, ground ball to the right side again. This is a chance for Kelly, and he'll throw him out on a two-hopper. Grabs it and throws Pine out. That is 7 in a row retired.
0: He's getting soft contact, too. He's worked carefully to the hitters that I think he feels like can really do damage against him. And he's gotten soft contact most of the other places.
1: 5-4 Mountaineers in the seventh. Blake Cavill flied out to center in the fourth. Ryan grounds this one. Backhand stab by Kresser. He'll field to Korn and toss to him at first for the second out. West Virginia has been better defensively than the Trojans have. They've been awfully good in their infield defense.
0: Yeah, when in the great scheme of things, that's the difference in the game. An unearned run, the difference in the ball game right now on a Troy error, and they've already saved several bases with some stellar plays, particularly on the corners.
1: Hot ground ball from Cavill. Kresser lays out to the backhand side, comes up with it, and soft tosses it to Korn covering. Janicki walked against Korn, leading off the fifth. He's the last man to reach against this guy. Takes a strike, 0-1. Ian Korn, the Division II National Pitcher of the Year last year at Seton Hill College. Janicki takes just a bit outside, 1-1. Janicki batting 342. Leads the league with 25 doubles, 85 RBIs, 19 homers. Breaking ball deep to left field, but hooking foul. Well out of here into the concourse where the fans are rolling about, but foul. On a changeup. Korn out in front, 1-2. Janicki back in quickly. Korn with another baseball. Works quickly in the pitch. That's hit in the air, deep left field. On the run is Lumsden. He'll look up. Gone! Janicki has taken Ian Korn over the wall in left field here with two outs and two strikes in the top of the seventh inning to even this College World Series opener up. At 5-5.
0: That's just a mislocation. You cannot, on a 1-2 pitch, leave that ball out over the plate like Korn did. He did, however, and Janicki made him pay. 20 home runs now, 86 RBIs. We get a look at it on the replay, Barry, and that's just a missed spot, man. That's belt high right over the plate on a breaking pitch, and Janicki smoked it.
1: Jerry alludes to the 86 RBIs. That's a new Troy single-season record. Here's Meyer. There's a strike to him. Steven, 0-2 with an RBI. Korn gives up the long ball. That's the seventh homer he's given up this year. Meyer will take this one for ball one. One ball, one strike.
0: Troy's only managed one hit off of him, but it is a big one.
1: Well, he missed a home run, did Janicki, on a hooking foul left. That one, he got all of it. This will be popped up behind the plate, shedding the mast as gravel into the hitting circle, and he'll make the catch near the plate to retire the side. But Janicki's dramatic two-strike, two-out homer in the seventh inning has tied it up. At the seventh inning stretch in game one, it's Troy 5, West Virginia 5, on the Troy Sports Media Network from Playfly Sports.
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1: Over 23,000 boisterous fans singing Take Me Out to the Ball Game here in the middle of seven here in game one of the College World Series in Omaha, Nebraska. It's Troy 5, West Virginia 5. Janicki homers in the top of the seventh inning to even it up, and it also takes the two starters out of the equation as the pitcher of record, Stubbs for Troy and Cole for West Virginia. It's gut check time now, Jerry, for both of these clubs in the latter innings here in game one.
0: You got to keep throwing up stop signs against these guys now. They are the home team, so they get the last opportunity, but Troy's tied it up on the Janicki home run. You want to throw a shutout inning right behind that.
1: By the way, Jerry, again, West Virginia's bullpen is up as Crotchfield faces the three-hole hitter, Paul Schoenfeld, and he'll hit the first pitch on a hop to Cavill. Doesn't even have to ship his feet. He'll grab it, step on first. One pitch, one out in the seventh inning. Crotchfield has been just where the doctor ordered for Troy in this matchup as well.
0: Yeah, worked around an error in the field. That was impressive. Even after he gave up a single behind the error, he's able to get a strikeout and a flyout. He has been what we needed. Just got to keep producing, Big Zach, and see if we can get you some runs.
1: Crotchfield got a ground ball from Sean Smith in the fifth inning, but Piasecki threw it away. Smith hasn't been recorded out yet. First pitch high, ball one. Big, strong, right-handed batting DH. Singled in the first, homered in the third. They were against Stubbs. Reached on the air in the fifth against Crotchfeld, whom he faces now for the second time here. Smith batting 324. Big right-hander. Pitch. Swing and a miss. Big or not, he got a changeup, and he swung right through it.
0: You're trying to gear up for 95. You get a spinner at 85. That's just a hard adjustment to make.
1: Graveling on deck. One gone in the seventh. Pitch. Fouled right back at me.
0: Oh, we got it.
1: A little short.
0: We got a chance, Barry, if they can elevate one. That's just below us.
1: Need a little bit more. To get it up to us. And it was straight back, and now it's one and two. Base is clear here in the seventh. Tie game. Crotchfeld settles in and throws. Comes inside. Smith swiveled the shoulder out of the way. Count goes to two and two.
0: I like the idea. My heart skipped a little bit. I thought he might have clipped him. But you need to show him that ball inside.
1: Crotchfeld working with a little bit more purpose here. Toes the rubber with five on the pitch clock. Got to hurry with three. Throws it with one. And he swings and fouls and misses it. Pops out of Janicki's glove. He'll have to throw to first. And he does. I thought he might have just tapped it. Came off of the webbing of Janicki's mitt. But he'll record the out on the 2-3 put out at first. Three strikeouts for Crotchfeld. Two gone in the seventh. Matthew graveling the catcher.
0: Yeah, you can't let up anywhere in this lineup now. You got to get down to every pitch. Your focus has got to be supreme on every pitch, every play.
1: Graveling the five-hole hitter. He's got the only base hit against Crotchfeld. Single just over Piasecki's glove. Changeup starts him off, called strike. Graveling struck out twice against Stubbs. Singled against Crotchfeld. Two gone here in the seventh. In a 5-5 game, Trojans have out-hit the Mountaineers 8-6. And the pitch right there. That's following up an 83-mile-an-hour changeup with a 94-mile-an-hour fastball. I like the recipe, Jerry.
0: Yeah, it's a good mixture of pitches here. It's just hard to make up 9 or 10 miles-an-hour difference in that velocity on back-to-back pitches.
1: Even if you know it's coming, it's hard. No balls, two strikes. Pitch just outside and low, 1-2.
0: They don't chase a lot. They're disciplined hitters up there.
1: Our coverage of the NCAA Men's College World Series brought to you by the city of Troy. 5-5 in the seventh. West Virginia bases clear. Two outs. Crotchfeld kicks and throws. Right there. Strike three called. Crotchfeld continues to impress. Down go the Mountaineers. 1-2-3 in the seventh. He's retired six straight. On to the eighth inning in Omaha. Troy 5, West Virginia 5 on the Troy Sports Media Network from Playfly Sports.
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1: 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Explore the city of Troy. 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Witness its progressive future built upon historic roots. The city of Troy has much to offer its citizens and visitors alike. Our coverage of the NCAA College World Series brought to you by the city of Troy in part. 5-5. We're in the eighth in Omaha. Right-hander Ian Korn has pitched heroically, but he gave up a solo homer in the seventh to Janicki and gave up the lead. Now in the eighth, trying to take the lead back, Drew Nelson and the Troy Trojans, and a strike starts him off. Drew had a single and an RBI in the third, stole a base, scored a run. Other than that, he has struck out twice, 1-for-3. Korn throws, and it's fouled back, late swing. Fought it off into the upper deck.
0: He's been behind in the count all day long. They've done a good job working ahead of the Troy left fielder.
1: Korn has done a good job of working ahead of everybody. Two-strike pitch, grounded on a hop to the third baseman. Hall was playing in the hole. He throws, and he beat it out. Oh, that's hustle.
0: Yeah, that was a little lackadaisical there from Hall. I don't think he recognized how fast that Nelson can get down the line. They may want to look at it, but I don't think they are. On initial observation, he just flat out beat it.
1: Yeah. Hall was playing off the line. It was a standard play. Takes a couple of crow hop steps, loops the throw over, and he did beat it. West Virginia is not going to have a beef about it.
0: Hustle infield single.
1: Nelson always hustles. Now out will come the head coach. This is Steve Sabins with Korn. Only the second hit he's given up. They don't have anybody up in the bullpen, although they did moments ago. They got a ride with this guy, at least for a couple of hitters, including Darnell.
0: Somebody may be ready and just refrain from throwing, but he's not up in the bullpen now. You're going to have to stay with him.
1: You look down into the Troy dugout right in front of us. The offensive coordinator, Ben Wolgamott, so experienced. What's the play here, Jerry?
0: Well, we'll see what they do with him. I wouldn't be surprised at all to bunt, but he has swung such a good bat so far, it's kind of hard to take that out of his hands. But, Barry, that hustle, it's very easy to be frustrated. You've just hit one right at a fielder to not hustle down that line. But because of that hustle, Troy's got a chance to take the lead.
1: Korn left to his own devices. Darnell will bunt. It's right in front of the mound. Only play will be to first. Got to hurry there. And they do get Darnell.
0: I like the play. I think that's the right play in the eighth inning to try to give Boroff and Markham a chance to get you a lead.
1: Nelson to second base with one out in the eighth in a tie game. Boroff, 1-for-2, a single, a walk, and an RBI. He popped out to third against Korn in his last at-bat in the sixth. 33 RBIs now for Boroff, right-handed batting junior from Pike Road, Alabama. Pitch is upstairs.
0: He's just so matured. He has matured so much, I should say, at the plate. It may not be as necessarily the maturity of just getting in the groove. He struggled early in the year, but he has absolutely been in a zone the last month and a half.
1: Just such a more confident hitter. Korn checks Nelson. Pitches. Swing and a miss. That one was riding up and in. May have been ball two. 1-1. Scott Meade will ask for timeout. Out will come Ben Moore. Come on again.
0: Yeah, the bat whisperer will come and have a word with him. He's done that twice in the postseason, Boroff, who followed up with a good answer.
1: Jerry, being a man of at least a little superstition, declines to flat-out name what that answer was, but take it from me, it was a good answer. It's a quick visit to Boroff.
0: Again, just to slow the heart rate, just to get him refocused. Don't know what'll happen here, but I think it's a good time to do it. Kind of settle him down and get him back in. Need a good swing off of his at bat with a go-ahead run at second.
1: One out in the eighth, 5-5 game. Nelson at second. Korn working to a dangerous man. Here it comes. Fouled off to the right and out of play. 1-2. Troy has out-hit West Virginia 9-6. One unearned run early for WVU. That you'd love to have back. 1-2 on Boroff. Korn throws, and it's fouled right back. This may be my chance. Just over our head. It had lined up just right. But just like a Chris Blackshear putt, he hit it too hard. Got past us. 1-2. Nelson at second. He would be the go-ahead run here late. Pitch outside.
0: Here, let's see if your roster tells me something that I don't have. Let me double-check. That's 55 up and throwing. Yeah, he's not in the non-starter. That's that Ben McDougal, the left-hander who is up and throwing now. Big 6'5", 200-pound guy out of Bridgeport, West Virginia. He's not on the starting chart.
1: Fastball away. Full count pitch coming up now to Boroff. You talk about a momentous potential fulcrum upon which this game can swing.
0: You don't
1: this is it.
0: You don't expect Korn to give in here with a base open, but we'll see.
1: 3-2 pitch. One out. On the way. It's, oh, they call it strike three, and Boroff doesn't have a problem with it. Threw him a 3-2 changeup.
0: Yeah, that's a quality pitch. Let's want to get the replay. Thought it was high. I think that's what the hitter Boroff thought as well. They're going through the sequence to him here.
1: Okay,
0: they're going through the sequence. Swing
1: and a miss here. Fouled that one off, and then another fouled off, and this one outside. Meanwhile, here's Markham with two outs. Pitch, ground ball to short. Racing over is Einish. He'll throw to first, and he just nipped him there. Nelson was already rounding third and heading home. If Markham had been able to beat it, Trojans would have had a lead. Instead, Korn works out of it. No runs, one hit, one left. In the middle of eight, it's still Troy 5, West Virginia 5 on the Troy Sports Media Network from Playfly Sports.
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1: Bottom of the eighth inning. Troy and West Virginia. The winner moves to the winner's bracket matchup Sunday at 6 against the winner of tonight's North Carolina Ole Miss matchup. The loser here has to play Sunday at 1 o'clock in an elimination game, something the Trojans have had success in over and over again here in the postseason. Crotchfeldt, 3 1/3 innings, one hit, shutout baseball. Hitters 6, 7, and 8 in the Mountaineer order. Einish, Kresser, and Lumsden to get to the ninth. Einish, a lefty batter. Crotchfeldt struck him out after an extended battle in the fifth, and he'll line this one into right field. Catches up to a high fastball and singles to begin the eighth inning. A good start for the Mountaineers.
0: Well, he came in expecting that pitch with Crotchfeldt trying to get ahead, and he guessed right and delivers a solid single. Only the second hit surrendered by Crotchfeldt. He's worked around some traffic, going to have to do so here.
1: Kresser has sacrificed three times this year.
0: That's definitely the play for them at this point, you would think.
1: Kresser's 1-for-3, fly down to right in the fifth against Crotchfeldt. Right-hander with an open stance. He'll let him hit. This one is singled into left field, a little ground ball. Einish holds at second base. Back-to-back base hits. And West Virginia answers the bell in the eighth inning against Crotchfeldt. Two on, nobody down. Got the ground ball in a better spot. He's looking at a double play. The base is clear. Two outs to face Lumsden. Now Lumsden will be announced.
0: Noah Thigpen throwing in the Troy bullpen. And you just got to think for sure the sacrifice bunt is coming here.
1: West Virginia will ask for time, and they'll bring everybody, the hitter, the base runners, the on-deck hitter, in around to talk a little strategy here. We're in the bottom of the eighth. West Virginia trying to squeeze a run and a lead, sending Troy with their backs to the wall in the ninth. Einish singled cleanly into right. Kresser hit a ground ball. That just found a hole between third and short. Now home plate umpire Jason Bradley says, let's go. The conversation taking place around the West Virginia dugout. Lumsden is a left-handed batter. And now as that finishes up, Jimmy Janicki will ask for time for Troy, and he'll draw the infield in and around Zach Crotchfeld. Bullpen up for Troy. And a moment filled with portent. West Virginia fans, and there are a lot of them. A little boisterous here. 5-5 in the bottom of the eighth. Crotchfeld in a situation to face Lumsden. He walked him in the sixth. Lefty batter. The stretch. He'll square, and he'll bunt foul back high up on the screen behind home plate. 0-1. The little things, Jerry. West Virginia has been efficient so far on offense. Troy pinched in slightly at the corners. And Lumsden squares. He'll bunt it right in front of the plate. It'll be Crotchfeld. Only play will be to first, and he executes that play. But now the go-ahead run is at third with an insurance run at second base with only one out for Tyrus Hall, who doubled in two runs in the second inning, the nine-hole hitter. Hall, again, he has struck out quite a bit this year, but he hasn't struck out today. A double, a walk, and a fly ball out, and here comes Skyler Mead.
0: I'm not sure he's ready to make the change. He might be. Might want to go to the right-hander with the right-hander, but it didn't look like that's what he was coming to do. They're going to talk about how to approach Hall. They do have a base open. But the top of the order on deck, I would think they're going to try to find a way to get Hall out here if at all possible.
1: Big Vig over in the Troy bullpen, you would have to think on this warm afternoon, is ready, but again, with one out in the bottom of the eighth inning, West Virginia has the table set with Einish at third, Kresser at second for the right-hander Tyrus Hall, who is a swing-and-miss guy. Boy, Zach, you have struck out many a man in your career. If you're going to strike out another one, make it be this guy. Einish and Kresser lead. Infield in for Troy. Hall to the plate, 36 RBIs this year. He wants to hit one in the outfield. Crotchfeld throws, and he fouls it off. Late swing, watch out. Hot shot into the upper deck to our right, 0-1. Fastball.
0: Didn't show any evidence of it there. I think they'll take their chances with him fully swinging against the drawn-in infield, but you can't take anything for granted with these guys. They will be aggressive. He could square up and drop down a bunt easily.
1: Pitch. Ground ball, first base, over Cavill and into right. One run is in. Markham's throw to the plate will be late. Just a ground ball chopped over Cavill. Blake didn't have even an opportunity to leap for it. It bounded high over his head into right field. A two-run single for Hall, and it's 7-5 West Virginia.
0: Just bad luck there. You've got the infield in. Would have been a run either way, even if they had been back in normal depth. But it cost Troy two here. Just a bounder, as Barry described it, over the Cavill's head, and that's just unfortunate.
1: Now Hall, who has four RBIs today, is at first with one away. Two in for Guzman, who struck out looking in the sixth. Crotchfeld stretches, throws to first. Oh, he just barely made it back ahead of Cavill's tag. Blake says he's giving the let's review it hands to the ears, but then he shrugs and says, They will challenge the safe call at first on the pickoff throw to try to get Hall. It would be a big out to get. Again, Hall with just a big Baltimore chop over Cavill. With two men in position, scoring both runs. West Virginia now in the bottom of the eighth leads Troy 7-5. In the ninth inning for the Trojans, it will be the top of the order. Piasecki, Pine, and Cavill, and it will be against Ian Corn. Nobody is up and throwing in the West Virginia bullpen. This may be overturned. Boy, that's a great camera look.
0: It is close. Is his fingers touching the bag there? Well, I think he's out. I think the hand is not down on the bag, but is it enough evidence to overturn the call?
1: It is close. It is very, very close. Again, our umpires on the field do not review it. There's an apparatus and a protocol set up here. That would be a big second out.
0: Close-up look here.
1: I think he got him from that behind
0: first
1: base.
0: I don't think the fingers have touched there. If you look, they're not down. They're kind of going over. And they'll put those two looks together, and that would be a big call if Troy could get it. And
1: the hitter is Guzman. He'll bat regardless, but he'll bat with either one out as it stands right now or two outs if the call at first by Rick Allen is overturned. Allen had a call reversed earlier in the game. He is out. He did get picked off. That is the call. And a mistake for Tyrus Hall. That's two overturned by the first base umpire, although that one, well, you can't blame him. That was close. So now the base is clear for Guzman, who's one for four today. Lefty batter, a lot of speed. Crotchfeld had a moment to catch his wits, and he'll throw a changeup on the inside corner. Strike one. West Virginia 7, Troy 5. Two outs in the eighth inning in the College World Series. Crotchfeld works out in front. 0-1. That's high. One ball, one strike. Incumbent upon Crotchfeld to hold them here. The top of the order, Guzman, and if he reaches, then Kelly. But two men are out. Guzman lefty with a slightly open stance. Pitch, ground ball, pulled, foul, yanked it against the camera well past the Troy dugout to the right. 1-2. And a new baseball for big senior Zach Crotchfeld.
0: Troy will shift with a 1-2 count.
1: Crotchfeld ready to go. Pitch. Fouled back a fastball. To the screen. Still 1-2. Guzman. At the moment. Batting at 311 with one hit today. Another baseball for Crotchfeld. Another 1-2 pitch on the way. Not sure where that one was. That looked like it split home plate cleanly through with a fastball. And it's 2-2. Crotchfeld got to throw another pitch in the eighth. Here it comes. That's drilled deep but foul right side. He went down and got a changeup, but pulls it into the stands, foul. Down the right field line, still 2-2. Armani Guzman Lefty hitter out of New York. Battling here against Crotchfield, who's battling back. 2-2, little low. 3-2. They do know how to work the count.
0: If you walk him, you know he's running immediately. So big pitch here to try to get to the ninth without any further damage.

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0: With Jerry Miller, Barry McKnight at Charles Schwab Field in Omaha, Nebraska, and the 2026 NCAA Men's College World Series. Back in the studio, our broadcast producer is Chase Robinson. In the opening game, we go to the ninth. West Virginia 7 and Troy 5. Ian Korn climbs to the hill for the Mountaineers to face Piasecki, Pine, and Cavill with a 2-run lead. Piasecki is 0-for-4. Pitch fouled off to the left. We're underway in the ninth.
4: You got the guys up to do it. You got a guy that's absolutely due here in Piasecki. If he could set the table, give yourself a chance. Just get on.
0: Aaron hitting at 341. Senior hits this one deep to right field. Back will go Guzman. He'll slow up, make the catch at the track. Ball's not carrying at all. You've got to hit it on a line to get it out. One away.
4: Yeah, not much of a future in just a routine fly ball here. It's not going to carry.
0: Josh Pine 0-for-3. Korn struck him out looking in the fourth. And Pine bounced out to second against him in the seventh. Cavill and then hopefully Janicki to follow. First pitch strike. Trojans have to dig deep here. Korn working quickly with one out. Throws, swing, and a foul back to the base of the screen. 0-2. Ian Korn has been a tough kernel to crack. He takes his hat off, motions to the West Virginia dugout, says he's all right. Thought it might be a technical problem. He's 0-2 on Pine, one out. Here's the pitch. Swing and a miss. Strikes him out on three pitches. Two men gone. His fifth strikeout. Last chance for Troy in game one of the College World Series. Where's number 34? That's Blake Cavill. 1-for-4 today for the senior Aussie. If he can reach, Janicki would come up next as the potential tying run here in the ninth. Korn into the motion. Pitch inside and low. Ball one. Cavill hitting 279. Troy down to their final out here in the ninth. Korn throws. That's outside as well. 2-0. Korn is really amping up the tempo. He is ready to throw as soon as the ball comes back to him. Fastball here is a strike. 2-1. Again, Cavill needs to reach to give Janicki a chance. Big Jimmy's on deck. Two balls, a strike. It's outside, 3-1. That's only the fourth three-ball count. 3-1. It's inside.

0: outside. There's a walk. And the Trojans still have a breath of life. Third walk for Corin. They've got a right-hander up. And he has been throwing a little bit. It was not the original earlier, and this is Dawson Montessa, the right-hander who has begun work. Here's Jimmy Janicki. Two outs in the ninth. Troy down two. And out comes Steve Sabins, the head coach. Corin has been heroic. He has gone six innings, matching his season high. But with two outs, he walks Cavill. Janicki, the hitter. Sabins climbs to the hill to talk of his entire infield, although really his entire concentration is on the message to his pitcher, Ian Corin. And they'll make the Baumhauer's Victory Grill change on the hill to King of Wings since 1981. Baumhauer's Victory Grill in Troy. Two outs in the ninth. A man on. West Virginia 7 and Troy 5 on the Troy Sports Media Network from Playfly Sports.
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0: Dramatics here in the ninth. West Virginia 7, Troy 5 in the College World Series. With two outs, Ian Korn issued a walk to Blake Cavill. Janicki, the hitter up for Troy. And they pulled Ian Korn here. Six innings for Korn. He was great. Two hits, one run, three walks, four strikeouts, and a hit batter. And they go to a left-hander here to face the right-hander, Janicki. This is Ben McDougal, a lefty from Bridgeport, West Virginia. Another D2 transfer out of Potomac State. 6 feet, 5, 200 pounds, a senior. McDougal this year is making his 11th appearance. That's not much. He's only thrown 12 and a third innings all year. He's 1-0 with a 3.65 earned run average. 12 and a third innings pitch, 9 hits, 9 runs, but only 5 earned. He has walked 6 and struck out 12. Opponents in limited duty have batted 196 against him. It should be noted for McDougal, 9 hits given up. And 4 of them have left the yard. Janicki has 20 home runs this season, including a solo shot in the seventh that tied it up at that point. West Virginia has put two runs across in the bottom of the eighth inning. Cavill at first. And here comes Janicki. McDougal waiting for him. Janicki has the hopes and wishes of thousands of Troy fans on his shoulders right now. McDougal sets and throws. It's a strike at 90 miles an hour, 0-1. Janicki, a school record now, 86 RBIs. Cavill at first. McDougal throws, swing and a miss. Now Troy is down to their final strike. Wind is blowing in from center. The ball hasn't carried much. 0-2. McDougal to Janicki. Pitch, swing, and a pop-up. Foul ground. Racing after it is Kresser. Foul territory. Reaches up, and he's got it. And West Virginia moves on to the winner's bracket. In the ninth for Troy. No runs, no hits. A walk and a man left. Troy falls in the opener in a close one by a final score of 7-5, and will play on Sunday in an elimination game beginning at 1 o'clock against the loser of the Ole Miss North Carolina game set to begin. Time now for our C Spire postgame show. 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Trojans get a couple of ground ball hits that go against them from West Virginia. Sets up the inning and they end up scoring. Jerry Miller is live on the field today to talk things over here postgame. Jerry's conversation with Ben Wolgamott live on the field, brought to you by Troy Bank and Trust, the only bank you'll ever need.
1: Coach, just a gut wrencher there. Guys fought till the end, but just couldn't quite solve their pitcher enough to get the runs we needed late.
2: Yeah, he did a good job mixing pitches. A little cutter slider looked like a fastball, and I think our guys just had a tough time squaring it up. And, you know, credit to them. They made some really nice plays on the infield. Their corner guys made some diving plays. And, you know, it's tough when they're making those plays and balls aren't getting through. But I credit our guys, 5 strikeouts. They really battled in the box. Just, you know, some of the stuff later in the game didn't get through for us.
1: Gave up some runs. We knew we couldn't give these guys any additional opportunities. A couple of walks, an error, all 3 score.
2: Yeah, the free passes probably is the name of the game in terms of them scoring runs. But, you know, they battled. I think that's all you can ask, right? Stubbs maybe didn't have his best stuff, but he battled to get us to where he got us to. Couple plays weren't made, but it wasn't for lack of effort. It was just maybe a slip or whatever it might have been. But, you know, there's some nice plays made, too. It just, obviously, you margin for error in this tournament's pretty thin, and it's a good team, so you can't give them extra outs.
1: Team may be down now, but as we know, Coach, this team never out.
2: Yeah, I mean, you watch it all throughout the game. You feel like, man, they got all the momentum. We score. They get another run. Our guys are going to keep playing. They love to hit. They love to play. So there's full expectation. They'll regroup, get a good bite, have tomorrow off, and then Sunday they'll be ready to roll whoever we play.
1: Coach, thanks for the time. Go be with the team.
2: Great, thank you.
1: Disappointing down here on the field, Barry, but, man, what a battle. And to the victor go the spoils. You know, they get a chance to sing their song. But this team's never out. I expect them to bounce back fully. We'll have an early game on Sunday, but this team will never quit. And it really came down to that thin margin of error that we were talking about. Three of their runs scored were two walks and an error, an unearned run. And against a good team, and they're all good teams here,
0: yeah,
1: that's enough to get you. But love the fight in this team. Obviously, everybody's going to be extremely disappointed with this one, but this Trojan faithful will not quit, and certainly this Troy team will not quit. I look for them to come back strong on Sunday and try to extend their stay here in Omaha.
0: Jerry Miller on the field. His conversation with assistant coach Ben Wolgamott, brought to you by Troy Bank and Trust, the only bank you'll ever need. West Virginia takes a close one, beating Troy here in the College World Series Game 1 by a final count of 7-5. 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
0: 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The unhappy final, West Virginia 7 and Troy 5. Your final line score, Mountaineers 7 runs on 9 hits, no errors, 6 men left. Troy 5 runs on 9 hits, 2 errors, and the Trojans leave 8. Winning pitcher is Ian Corn for West Virginia. 6 innings of 2-hit, 1-run baseball. He's 6-1. The loss, it's a tough luck loss. It goes to Zach Crotchfeld. He's now 7-3, 4 1/3 innings, 4 hits, including 3 in that fateful 8th inning. He is now 7-3 on this season. Ben McDougal came in, got Janicki on a pop foul out. His first save of the season. The win for West Virginia is their 46th of the year. The loss for Troy drops, ends a 6-game winning streak. Troy now 38-31. 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Call them before you amputate. And it is Jimmy Janicki. A double in the third inning, came in and scored. And his homer in the seventh off of Korn was the only run that Korn gave up. It tied the game at that point at 5 apiece. But it was not enough. The Trojans fall here in the College World Series Game 1. 7-5 the final against West Virginia. We'll be back and we'll wrap it up in a moment on the Troy Sports Media Network from Playfly Sports.
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0: Back again for the last time in Game 1 of the College World Series. The final score, West Virginia 7 and Troy 5. Again, the Trojans' six-game winning streak is over. Troy now at 38-31, while West Virginia has now run their winning streak to six in a row. The Mountaineers are now 46-15. Now for Jerry Miller and our broadcast producer, Chase Robinson, this is Barry McKnight. Troy's next action will take place on Sunday at 1 o'clock against the loser of Game 2 today between North Carolina and Ole Miss. They play at 6 o'clock. The loser of that game plays in an elimination game against Troy here at the College World Series on Sunday at 1 o'clock. Jerry and I will have the broadcast on the air beginning at 12:45. Whatever the eventuality on Sunday afternoon. 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

0: inducted into the Rock and Roll Hall of Fame at some point later on this year. And Phil Collins, he says they wanted him to perform during the ceremony. He said, well, I'm feeling pretty good. Not quite ready for that. But yeah, wouldn't that be a great surprise?
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0: Hootie and the Blowfish, Darius Rucker, and Hold My Hand. Okay, so which sport is more dangerous, talking about soccer or football? Well, football is more dangerous than soccer by nearly every measure. At the collegiate level, football produces game injuries at the rate roughly double the rate of men's soccer. Now, soccer carries, you know, real risks of its own, particularly to the knees and lower legs, but the overall toll of football is, well, consistently higher.
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0: Dream On, Aerosmith, and of course, Steven Tyler and Company, and I'm John Summers. Now, almost the entire soccer-playing world calls the game football instead of soccer. English fans especially look down on American fans for saying soccer. Well, the U.S. isn't the only country that uses the word soccer. Australia, Canada, New Zealand, South Africa also call it soccer instead of football. So there, soccer it is.
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2: 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A 15-year-old French boy was cured of a fever when Jean-Baptiste Dinet, the personal physician to Louis XIV, performed the first blood transfusion on a human being. He used lamb's blood. 1748. In addition to great lightning storms and hail of unusual size over much of Europe, a solar eclipse also occurred. 1776, Virginia's state legislature became the first American government jurisdiction to adopt a comprehensive Bill of Rights in order to secure the liberty of all of its citizens. The bill served as a model for the first 10 amendments to the new federal constitution approved nearly a decade and a half later. 1838, the Iowa Territory was organized. 1880, the first perfect baseball game. 1998, Philippine nationalists declared independence from Spain. Before the end of the year, the island nation would come under a protectorate of the United States during the short-lived Spanish-American War. 1924, birth anniversary of George Herbert Walker Bush, the 41st president of the United States and the father of the 43rd president. He was U.S. representative for Texas, United Nations ambassador, head of the Republican National Committee, director of the CIA, and the first American ambassador to Soviet China before becoming the 43rd vice president under Ronald Reagan. 1939, the National Baseball Museum and Hall of Fame was dedicated in Cooperstown, New York. The first group of inductees, Ty Cobb, Babe Ruth, Onis Wagner, Christy Mathewson, and Walter Johnson. 1963, civil rights leader and NAACP field secretary Medgar Evers was murdered in front of his home in Jackson, Mississippi. He helped to register black voters and organize boycotts of firms that openly practiced racial discrimination. A member of the Ku Klux Klan was finally found guilty of the murder in 1994. 1967, the U.S. Supreme Court struck down all state laws prohibiting or restricting interracial marriages. The case was Loving versus the state of Virginia. 1987, President Ronald Reagan, during a visit to the divided German city of Berlin, publicly challenged Soviet leader Mikhail Gorbachev to tear down this wall. 2 years later, the people of the city did so despite the communist leader's reticence. 2016, the second worst mass shooting by a single perpetrator, a Muslim gunman shot and killed 49 patrons of the Pulse nightclub in Orlando, Florida, and injured 53 others. Having birthdays, actor Rick Hoffman of Suits and The Bernie Mac Show is 56. Actress Frances O'Connor of The Missing, The Importance of Being Earnest, and Mansfield Park is 57. It happened on this day, June the 12th. Today in History is brought to you by Troy Animal Clinic, caring for the pets of Pike County more than half a century. I'm Doc Kirby reporting for WTBF.
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2: 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The loser of the North Carolina and Ole Miss game that's being played tonight. 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In other news, Lamar Drummer Jr., age 73 of Brundage, died Tuesday. The funeral for Lamar Drummer Jr. is Saturday at 11 at Shiloh Missionary Baptist Church in Tarentum, with Reverend A.R. Williams officiating, burial in the church cemetery, Bell's Liptrot Dawson Funeral Home of Brundage directing. Visitation this evening until 7 at the funeral home. Bertha Mae Beatty, age 78 of Troy, died recently. Funeral for Bertha Mae Beatty is Saturday at 11 at New Mount Pleasant Missionary Baptist Church, with Pastor Jimmy Lee officiating, burial in the church cemetery, George F. Grubbs Funeral Home directing. Visitation this evening till 5:30 at the funeral home. Mikey Downing, age 65, of the Garner Bassett Road community, died recently. The funeral for Mikey Downing is Saturday at 11 at Macedonia Missionary Baptist Church, with Pastor Larry Bland officiating, burial in the church cemetery. George F. Grubbs Funeral Home directing. Visitation this evening till 5:30 at the funeral home. Mrs. Eddie Mae Hooks, age 76 of Troy, died recently. The funeral for Mrs. Eddie Mae Hooks is Saturday at 1:30 at Antioch Missionary Baptist Church, with Pastor Darrell Caldwell officiating, burial in the church cemetery, George F. Grubbs Funeral Home directing. Visitation this evening till 5:30 at the funeral home. Sheila Marie Norris Bradbury, age 79, died recently. Funeral for Sheila Marie Norris Bradbury is Saturday at 5 at the

0: chapel of Dillard Funeral Home in Troy, with Pastor Jake Fowler officiating. Visitation at the funeral home 1 hour prior to the service. Burial at Little Oak Methodist Cemetery. Memorials can be made to Goshen Baptist Church. Kathleen Faircloth Jackson of Brundage died recently. The funeral for Kathleen Faircloth Jackson will be Sunday at 2 at the Chapel of Dillard Funeral Home in Brundage, with Reverend Shirley Ellis officiating. Burial in Shady Grove Cemetery. Visitation 1 hour prior to the service. Darren Tutt, age 56, of Brundage, died recently. The funeral for Darren Tutt is Sunday at 2:30 at Salem Baptist Church of Brundage, with Pastor Paul Faulkner officiating. George F. Grubb's Funeral Home directing. Visitation Saturday from 10 till 3 at the funeral home. Funeral announcements are listed on our website at WTBFradio.com. Just click on obituaries. News This Hour, a service of Dillard Funeral Home of Troy and Brundage. I'm Doc Kirby reporting. You're up to date on TBF.
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0: Tom Petty and the Heartbreakers, and yeah, you got lucky, baby. Well, you know how much I love dogs. Well, if you know anything about me, but, well, what do you think about people who allow their dogs to kiss them on the lips? Well, two-thirds of us don't like the idea of those doggy kisses. However, that means the other third, well, they don't mind, I guess, smooching the pooch.
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0: Madonna and Holiday and her new film Confessions 2 just premiered at Tribeca. 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

0: Danger Zone song, Top Gun music from Kenny Loggins and John Summers. Okay, this is from Psychology Today. I'm not sure I agree, but they say men don't like funny women. Now, a woman who uses a typically male sense of humor, you know, aggressive, competitive, is a turnoff to men. Arizona State University says so, and a lot of guys feel threatened perceiving a funny woman as a rival or worrying that they'll become the target, you know, of her sharp tongue. Well, you know.
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0: Steve Miller Band, Jungle Love. You got it. John Summers here now. Your dog is just messing with your head. Research reveals that dogs use facial expressions to get us to do things for them. Now, when people aren't around, dogs have few facial expressions. But once a human is in sight, the dogs open their eyes wider. They raise their eyebrows. Now, your dog probably loves you, but it's not stopping him or her from wrapping you around their little hairy paw.
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2: 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There will be a Flag Day observance on Sunday from 3 to 5 at the Bicentennial Park. It's free. It will include a 30-minute pre-show performance by a brass quintet at 2:30 and a Boy Scout ceremony to retire worn and old flags. It's sponsored by the We the People Pike Committee, celebrating the 250th birthday of the United States of America. Nobody talks more about South Alabama than us.
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1: Fox News, I'm John Saucier. The White House is close to getting a signed deal with Iran after months of negotiations. Interior Secretary Doug Burgum on Fox.
2: I'd say where we stand is that we've got the negotiator-in-chief, the deal-maker-in-chief, President Trump. We know that he is not going to agree to a bad deal. Whatever deal is reached, it's going to be a good deal.
1: White House officials say the latest deal is nearly 80% done, should be signed within the next few days. Texas authorities with new details about a shooting that happened in Midland this morning. Sergeant Steve Blanco from the Texas Department of Public Safety confirming they've identified the suspect responsible.
3: The identity of the suspect, Victor Monta Villarreal, age 45. It was a suspect from the previous day's shooting.
1: Yeah, police said he got into it with them shooting at them earlier in the day. Officials say this 45-year-old suspect opened fire on residents around 8 a.m. local time this morning. He's now dead. 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
4: For Troy and the Wiregrass, cloudy tonight, low 74. Sunny tomorrow and Sunday, 30% chance of afternoon showers both days. 30% chance tomorrow night as well. High 95 tomorrow, low 75 tomorrow night, and high 93 on Sunday. But for tonight, clouds, no rain for Troy and the Wiregrass on Classic Hits 94.7.
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0: Diamond, David, Lee Roth, and Van Halen, and Jump, might as well. All right, so we know about the male midlife crisis, but women have one too. Slightly more women than men report going through a stressful midlife transition by around age 50, according to a Cornell University study, of course. Now, a man's midlife crisis is more likely to be driven by work, career issues, while a woman's more often begins with family events or problems, you know, divorce, whatever, difficulties with children. It's a little different, you know.
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8: 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District 1 Commissioner LaWanda Green-Bell is hosting a Pike County District 1 meeting Saturday from 11 till 10 at the Meeksville Volunteer Fire Department on County Road 7714. All of District 1 is invited. Nobody talks more about South Alabama than us.
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8: For Troy and the Wiregrass, cloudy overnight, no rain, low 74. Sunny tomorrow, 30% chance of afternoon storms, high 95. 30% chance tomorrow night, low 75.
3: and sunny Sunday, 30% chance of afternoon storms, high 93. But for tonight, just cloudy, low 74 for Troy and the Wiregrass on Classic Hits 94.7.
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0: Eagles Hotel California, big time anniversary for that song and that album. 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

0: All That She Wants, Ace of Base, a very singable song. Of course, aren't they all? Well, they say that singing drivers are better drivers. Drivers who sing along to the radio, they're more alert and they're less tired behind the wheel than those who don't sing. This is from Woman's World, so something to, I don't know, sing about.
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7: 94.7 weather. For Troy and the Wiregrass, cloudy tonight, low 74. Sunny tomorrow and Sunday, 30% chance of afternoon showers both days. 30% chance tomorrow night as well. High 95 tomorrow, low 75 tomorrow night, and high 93 on Sunday. But for tonight, clouds, no rain for Troy and the Wiregrass on Classic Hits 94.7.
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0: Boogie Wonderland from Earth, Wind, and Fire and the Emotions. I'm John Summers. The World Cup winners, they're going to walk away with big money, big bucks. The winner's payout is $50 million. That's the largest single prize in World Cup history. The runner-up takes home $33 million, third place $29 million, fourth place $27 million. Oh, the referees. Oh, they're getting in on the big bucks, too. Referees at the World Cup could earn up to $100,000 with large bonuses paid on top if they are chosen to officiate the later stages of the tournament. So, like, wow!
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2: 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A 15-year-old French boy was cured of a fever when Jean-Baptiste Dinet, the personal physician to Louis XIV, performed the first blood transfusion on a human being. He used lamb's blood. 1748, in addition to great lightning storms and hail of unusual size over much of Europe, a solar eclipse also occurred. 1776, Virginia's state legislature became the first American government jurisdiction to adopt a comprehensive Bill of Rights in order to secure the liberty of all of its citizens. The bill served as a model for the first 10 amendments to the new federal constitution approved nearly a decade and a half later. 1838, the Iowa Territory was organized. 1880, the first perfect baseball game. 1998, Philippine nationalists declared independence from Spain. Before the end of the year, the island nation would come under a protectorate of the United States during the short-lived Spanish-American War. 1924, birth anniversary of George Herbert Walker Bush, the 41st president of the United States and the father of the 43rd president. He was U.S. representative for Texas, United Nations ambassador, head of the Republican National Committee, director of the CIA, and the first American ambassador to Soviet China before becoming the 43rd vice president under Ronald Reagan. 1939, the National Baseball Museum and Hall of Fame was dedicated in Cooperstown, New York. The first group of inductees, Ty Cobb, Babe Ruth, Honus Wagner, Christy Mathewson, and Walter Johnson. 1963, civil rights leader and NAACP field secretary Medgar Evers was murdered in front of his home in Jackson, Mississippi. He helped to register black voters and organize boycotts of firms that openly practiced racial discrimination. A member of the Ku Klux Klan was finally found guilty of the murder in 1994. 1967, the U.S. Supreme Court struck down all state laws prohibiting or restricting interracial marriages. The case was Loving versus the state of Virginia. 1987, President Ronald Reagan, during a visit to the divided German city of Berlin, publicly challenged Soviet leader Mikhail Gorbachev to tear down this wall. 2 years later, the people of the city did so despite the communist leader's reticence. 2016, the second worst mass shooting by a single perpetrator, a Muslim gunman shot and killed 49 patrons of the Pulse nightclub in Orlando, Florida, and injured 53 others. Having birthdays, actor Rick Hoffman of Suits and The Bernie Mac Show is 56. Actress Frances O'Connor of The Missing, The Importance of Being Earnest, and Mansfield Park is 57. It happened on this day, June the 12th. 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I'm Doc Kirby reporting for WTBF.
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1: Fox News, I'm Tom Rigotti. Both U.S. and Iranian officials are expressing optimism over the potential signing of a peace deal. Fox's Max Gordon has details.
2: This is the deal that they have been laying out. They say that a potential peace deal with Iran includes the destruction and removal of Iran's nuclear material, Iran dismantling its nuclear program, no sanctions relief until compliance, opening up the Strait of Hormuz, and ending funding of terrorist groups.
1: SpaceX makes a splash with its stock market debut, making Elon Musk the world's first ever trillionaire.
3: 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SpaceX raised around $75 billion today. That's more than double the previous IPO record holder.
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4: For Troy and the Wiregrass, cloudy overnight, no rain, low 74. Sunny tomorrow, 30% chance of afternoon storms, high 95. 30% chance tomorrow night, low 75. And sunny Sunday, 30% chance of afternoon storms, high 93. But for tonight, just cloudy, low 74. For Troy and the Wiregrass on Classic Hits 94.7.
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